0: to make some the community happy, or that he had dancing or something like this. Yeah, this is a culture, you know.
1: This is Guy Minook from Alice Springs.
0: Yeah, dancing and can follow. Yeah, in our culture, yeah. People are not dancing together some with the moon. Girls dancing with women, yeah, enjoying some the songs. Yeah, because you know some the songs and they came some from musicians. Yeah, that songs also you can dance and yeah, make you dance, and because you're happy you understand it and all these things. Yes, I'd like to do that. Of course.
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5: Hello and welcome back to another edition of the Wananjikari Radio Show with ACCC on 102.1 FM, coming to you live from Tennant Creek on Warramu Country. Pardon me. It's a mouthful. I've got Dirk here in the studio with me.
6: Yeah, hello. Morning, everyone. Hope everyone having a good morning. And wish you all the best for today. And yeah, hope you guys going to enjoy our show this morning.
5: For sure. All right, we have not prepared music, so we're just going to come up with ideas on the spot back and forth here. But this is my first pick. It's from an amazing Saharan Tuareg group called the Fil de Ilegadad. It's called Achibaba. Enjoy.

Yeah, that was Sad Boys all the way from Cape York, and that was Poetry Rhymer. Yeah, and you are listening to ACCC Community Radio 102.1 FM, coming to you live from Warramugu Country here in Tennant Creek. Yeah, we're just gonna like keep going with the flow. Yeah, and the next song I'm gonna give to you guys, it's by Billy Idol, Rebel Yell. Yeah, and hope you guys enjoying your morning at the moment.

0: 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You're listening to ACCC Radio 102.1 FM, coming to you live from Tennant Creek on Warramungu Country. That last one that you heard was actually by me and Dirk and the boys last year. That is Reggae Night by WMC. You can find that on our Wununjikari Music Centre Bandcamp page alongside the rest of our releases. We've got the Country Gospel Band with Kelvin Ladd. That's Kelvin Ladd's band. They're releasing their new track on Friday. We might play something off that soon. But for now, this next one is one of Dirk's.
1: Yeah, one of my favorite songs that sometimes I listen to. Yeah, hope you guys can enjoy this one too.

Yet our best trained, best educated, best equipped, best prepared troops refuse to fight. Matter of fact, it's safe to say that they would rather switch than fight.

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1: Yeah, you're listening to the Wanundjikari music show this morning. And yeah, I would like to dedicate this next song to one of my cousins that needs to come around at the music center and play music. Yeah, he was good at playing guitar, so I used to hear him play this tune, yeah.
0: Yeah, man.

0: 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That's it today from us, I think, right?
1: Yeah, and you guys can catch me again this afternoon. I'll be doing my own show this afternoon. So if you guys are willing to hear more, just wait until 3 o'clock and I'll give you guys more music. Yeah. No worries. Thank you guys for listening and have a great day.
0: See you later.
1: Yep, bye.
2: It's story time.
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4: Good morning, everyone. My name's Chris from the Tennant Creek Public Library. 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My Mum's a Pillow. All boys think they have the best mum in the world, but I'm lucky because I know it. That's not because everyone else's mum isn't good. I'm sure they are wonderful. But my mum is as soft as a pillow, and that has to be the most special thing in the whole wide world. My mum's blue eyes are the same colour as mine. They peek out from behind puffy cheeks and stare right into my heart. When Mum smiles, her whole face smiles with her, and when Mum laughs, her eyes squeeze so tight, tears leak out. Mum makes us laugh when she tries to sing. Sometimes she sings so loudly that even our dog joins in. Mum sings all the wrong words and teaches them to Fox. I think that's why Fox sounds so terrible. Dad thinks she sings the wrong words on purpose. When Mum dances, she doesn't care where we are. Her happiness just has to escape. She picks me up in the shops and swings me around. The things on the shelves dance with us, and sometimes Dad has to catch them before they fall. Mum drives me to school and talks to the other mums by the fence after my class starts. We only ever hear my mum. She laughs so loudly, the teacher closes the window. I wish he wouldn't do that. Mum's laugh is the hug she gives me when she can't wrap her arms around me. It turns out Mum doesn't like feeling like a pillow. Mum used to say she wants to be healthy and feel less like a pillow and more like a kitchen chair. She says it will help her smile more and see more of me when I grow up. I never really understood how Mum felt about herself until one boy at school, Nicholas, started to point out my ears. Nicholas said my ears were really big. I didn't think there were any bigger than any. I didn't think they were any bigger than anyone else's. They've always been there. He said they stick out like wings. This made me feel very sad. I began to cry and wish my ears were smaller. I felt like I had a rock in my heart, and I could feel my face getting hot. The other kids at school thought it was funny. I spent the rest of that day on my own, and for the first time I began thinking about my ears and how to hide them. When Mum came to pick me up, her eyes could see there was something wrong. She could see that my eyes were sad, and I couldn't stop the tears that fell from them. I told her about Nicholas and how he and the other kids laughed at me and my ears. Mum's eyes became sad too, but I wasn't in trouble. She pulled me up in those wonderful arms of hers and said that there was a little boy at her school that used to call her fat. She felt like a pillow back then too. I was surprised. I couldn't imagine Mum being anything except beautiful. She asked me if I thought she was fat. I said no. because even though I know Mum has a bigger bottom than most other mums, she has never looked fat to me. Mum said this little boy made her really not like parts of her body. No matter how much she changed, she still didn't like some parts. She asked me never to feel that way about my ears. The way I feel about Mum is the way I should feel about myself. Mum said that some people try to hurt others for all sorts of reasons, and I will probably never know why. It is usually because they don't like something about themselves. They feel the same way about themselves as I feel about my ears, or Mum felt about the size of her bottom. I didn't really understand. There was no way Nicholas could feel as badly about anything as I did about my ears. Mum nodded and explained that sometimes the rocks in other people's hearts are hard to see, but they can be just as heavy. Mum got out some old photos of my dad. I think my dad is pretty awesome. And do you know what? I have the same ears as him. It turns out the kids used to tell him his ears were big too. I wasn't alone anymore. The rock in my heart became a little less heavy. I looked at Dad's ears now. They're exactly the right size. So I guess mine are exactly the right size for me. We came up with a plan for what to do if Nicholas and the other kids said my ears were big again. I would pretend to be like the big bad wolf in our old storybook and say, "All the better to hear you with." We decided I could chase them with my big bad wolf teeth and make it a game. When you laugh at things like that, it takes away the rock in your heart. I can't do anything about the size of my ears, but Mum has decided to do something about feeling like a pillow. And she isn't doing it for anyone other than herself. I've decided that my ears are perfect for me. I am happy because I know when I grow up, there is no need to change anything about myself unless I decide to. The next day, Nicholas tried to tell me my ears were big. I smiled strangely and growled like a wolf. I chased him all over the playground, pretending to eat him with my wolf teeth. The other kids joined in too, and everyone forgot about my ears. We just had a really fun time. When I caught my breath, I hoped I could be Nicholas's friend and find a way to laugh at whatever was putting a rock in his heart. The end.
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2: We hope you can join us again at the same time tomorrow.

0: morning, everyone. Hello, hello, hello, and welcome, welcome, welcome to Journey Through Anime.
1: And Ben, we might start off with your introduction.
0: Yes.

0: Good morning, everyone, and welcome to Journey Through Anime. I'm your host, Ben. With me every week is Mark.
1: Ben, it's great to be on the show again.
0: And we have a returning special guest for, what, the second or third time?
2: Yeah, probably the second time. My name is Victor. Happy to be back, guys. Thanks for having me.
0: Yep.
1: And for anyone who doesn't know, Ben, this is an anime review of shows that are happening now that you can have access.
0: Well, this one, you may need a VPN for. We'll get into that a little bit later.
1: Of course. Oh, of course, it's rated very highly, isn't it?
0: Yeah, I would say so. It's rated highly.
1: And now with our special guest on the show.
0: Yes.
1: We'll just unpack.
0: Yes.
1: What's it called, Ben?
0: Today we're looking at the show from 2006, Air Gears. So, Victor.
2: Yep.
0: Why don't you tell us a little bit about Air Gears?
2: Air Gears is an anime that came out in 2006. It actually has 25 episodes. It aired from April 4, 2006 until September 26, 2006. So it has 25 episodes, including one OVA. And it's about high school students, from what I understand. They're portraying stuff that they're doing with these things called Air Gears, which are pretty much just rollerblades, but it allows them to do different kinds of things, including propel them like great distances, and then allows them to do air performances and tricks and stuff like that. And they also allows them to like fight using these air gears, since it's a pretty competitive anime from the very beginning, actually, with our main character called Iki.
0: Yeah, I would say so. You know, you actually just made me think of something.
2: Yeah.
0: So I first watched this show back in 2010, 16 years ago.
2: Yeah, that's pretty far back.
0: Yes. So
1: best way to describe this, Ben, Minami is a rebellious middle school street punk, if I'm right, Victor.
2: Yeah.
1: And he's discovered air tracks. What are air tracks? Can you tell us a little
2: bit? So, like I said, the air tracks are like the rollerblades, but it's actually a more modified version of rollerblades, because in the anime, it lets them perform air tricks. It gives them pretty much air time. They can hover pretty far distances using that, and it allows them to like accelerate in great speeds as well. So it's pretty fast-paced thing whenever the air tricks come into play with Iki and the other characters and stuff like that.
0: Yeah, I would agree with you on that one, because if I remember correctly, in the first episode, he ends up stealing one of his sister's pair.
2: Yeah, that's exactly right.
0: He ends up getting into a race with a rival group without even knowing what the hell was going on. And
2: because they come into contact with this group called the Storm Riders, which is a group of air trek users that use them to compete with other groups and stuff like that. So it's called Parts War is actually the competition that they're in. So they use the air treks to sort of compete with other people and get like for territories and stuff like
1: Competing for territory, aren't they?
2: Yeah, yeah. So and, like I say, it's a
0: and
2: pretty
0: let's
2: competitive
0: just say when
2: anime.
0: His sisters finds out, they are pissed.
2: Yeah, they weren't pretty happy with him discovering the air treks, especially because he didn't have any experience with it to begin with.
0: True.
2: So
0: and they've been trying to keep him from doing it, but he ended up discovering he loves the sport and ends up forming his own team.
2: It really piqued Iki's interest in the in the air trek thing, you know. So he wanted to sort of learn how to use it and compete with it. So in the first episode, that's what he sort of did. He tried to like practice how to use it and stuff.
1: We might start with the first opening theme.
0: Yes.
2: Yeah. For sure.
1: Back On by Chain.
0: Yes, please enjoy.

0: And welcome back to Journey Through Anime. And that was, what was it?
1: Back On by Chain.
0: Yes, Back On by Chain, thank you. So, Mark, what did you think of that song?
1: Yeah, very indicative of anime, electro beat. What do you think of it, Victor?
2: Oh, I thought it was a pretty good opening theme for one of the earlier episodes that I've watched. It's one of the opening themes that they play on there, so it's pretty good. Mm. I'd say it fits the theme of the anime, being the sort of a competitive, upbeat type of anime, you know, especially they compete with each other. So I think it's a pretty good match.
0: Wait, it's on Netflix?
2: No, you can actually watch it on YouTube, this anime, so all the episodes probably are on YouTube, and if you like watching it in the subbed version, which are the English subtitle one with the Japanese audio, you can watch it there. And then the dubbed one you can also watch on YouTube, so that's a pretty good way to watch it, I'd say.
0: So, now, we should probably talk about the characters.
2: Yeah. So the show starts out with Iki. So his name is Iki Minami, so that's your protagonist. He's an eighth grader who has a couple sisters that are on the air treks.
0: Four sisters.
2: Oh, he has four sisters, sorry.
1: So it's called Air Gear, is that right? Air Gear?
2: Yeah, but the rollerblades themselves are actually called air treks.
1: Yeah.
2: So,
1: but if you were to purchase it, you'd go for the heading. Would it be air treks or air gear?
2: Oh, probably air treks, yeah. It's just a title, the air gear thing, isn't it, Ben?
0: Well, the name of the show is called Air Gear, but yeah, it gets a little complicated sometimes.
2: That's all right. But yeah, like I said, we start with Iki, and then he's an eighth grader, but he's not on the air treks initially, but then he finds out that his sisters are actually on air treks, and it sort of piques his interest.
0: Yes.
2: And then he sort of steals one of his sister's air treks and tries them on for the first time on the first episode.
0: And let's just say it was cutting it close. Like, his sisters were not pleased at all.
2: Yeah, yeah, because it's pretty dangerous to use one of those air treks, and especially him not having any experience with this, it became pretty dangerous since it can propel you through, like, big speeds, you know?
0: Mm.
2: So,
0: but he, I would say about the second or third episode, he got a hang of it.
2: Yeah, on the second episode, he actually meets with one of the Storm Riders. So the Storm Riders are a group of people who use air treks to compete for, like, territories and parts of air treks and stuff like that. And then Iki actually comes across one of them and actually comes into battle with them. So that's sort of his first experience having to use the air treks for, like, competition and stuff like that, although unofficially, because he just came across that guy.
0: Yeah, so out of all the characters you've seen in the show so far, and you've seen on, like, on Google, which one would you say is your favourite?
2: I would say one of my favourite characters is called Ringo. So that's Iki's, one of Iki's sisters. Because I like Ringo because she's actually the one who tried to teach Iki how to use the air treks properly, you know?
0: I think that's, like, his third or the second sister.
2: Yeah.
0: Because I know the youngest one is actually 10 years old, and she's actually the youngest in the family. Then Iki is the second youngest.
2: I see.
0: Yeah.
2: You might be talking about Rika then, the older one.
0: Maybe.
2: Yeah. So, yeah. So I'd say Ringo is one of my favorite ones because she actually teaches Iki how to do it. Although Iki thought it was kind of funny the way she taught him, because she was trying to walk, like, crab style, you know, trying to use the air treks. So that was pretty good.
0: Oh, yeah. And, oh, right, in, I think it's the fourth episode of the series, Eki meets a guy who literally has tank treads as his air gear.
2: Righto. And what's his name again?
0: Oh,
2: do you remember?
0: No, but I just like to think of him as a literal tank.
2: Yeah,
0: because he literally moves like one.
1: So, Ben, if you were to purchase this anime, Air Gear or Air Treks, what's the cost and how can you access it?
0: $60 and eBay.
2: eBay is probably a good place to find it. Yeah.
1: Well, you'd have, that'd mean it'd be cheap, be free, wouldn't it?
0: Well, it depends on the buyer you pick it up from.
1: Mm. Yeah.
0: Like, sometimes you can get them free postage. Sometimes you have to pay for postage. It just depends on where you can get it from.
2: Fair enough, yeah. Mm. So if you want a good alternative, you can go to YouTube, right? So
0: exactly.
1: Yeah. And so, I mean, you can't get it on Crunchyroll?
0: It was on Crunchyroll, but it's no longer.
2: Sometimes Crunchyroll just removes, like, some anime that were there for quite a while and then places it with new ones.
0: Like, for example, 86.
2: Mm.
0: And my God, not even Crunchyroll removed that one. Also,
2: High Dive?
0: Not High Dive, but what's the other one? Netflix removed it as well, and people are not happy. That's why physical media is so important in our day and age. Because with these companies taking them off their services and you won't watch them or do a review like we do, then you're kind of...
2: They have a hard time finding it, really.
0: So
1: you've got the DVD series?
0: Yes.
1: How many episodes?
0: 25.
2: Yep.
1: Right.
2: Including one OVA.
0: Which I've never watched the OVA.
2: It's probably a good watch, that one, I'd say.
0: Yeah.
2: So, yeah. You can get it on eBay. You can get it on YouTube if you'd like. Mm. So, those are pretty good options, I'd say.
0: Yeah.
1: We might go to our next song now. It's called Jack the Funk.
0: Please enjoy.

0: And you are listening to 8CCC, and that was...
1: That was Jack Defunk.
0: Yes, Jack Defunk.
1: And you're on Journey to Anime.
0: Yes.
1: With Victor and...
0: Mark and Ben.
1: Yeah, and now we're unpacking Air Gear. Air Gear is an interesting anime series. Come out, what?
0: 2006.
2: Yeah, 2006.
1: Yeah. Mm.
0: With 17 manga volumes, which we have not brought up.
2: Yeah. 17's not too bad, eh?
0: Yeah.
1: Just an afterthought. You know, anime and you are so closely connected, Ben. Yes. You've got a library of anime at your home, and so this review of this anime series is certainly one that you specialise in.
0: Oh, yeah. I wouldn't say specialise in, but I would say it's close to my heart because it's one of the more earlier ones that I can remember watching from 2010.
1: Okay.
2: Yeah, yeah. Even the art style you can see is from the more OG anime, so to speak, you know.
0: Which was the hand-drawn style.
2: Yeah, the hand-drawn style from back in the day, which is pretty good because the anime today is more advanced, you know, with how to do the animation.
0: CGI.
2: Yeah.
0: And it's kind of a blast from the past when you see it.
2: Yeah, so it sort of has that nostalgic vibe to it.
0: It's actually kind of reminiscent of Fully Cooley from last week's episode.
2: Yeah.
0: Which, when me and Victor watched that one together, we were left really confused together, weren't we?
2: Yeah, that one was a bit confusing of a start. Maybe it picked up on the later episodes, I'm not too sure.
0: We got through, like, what, three, four episodes?
2: Yeah, somewhere around there, that ballpark.
1: How would you describe this? Is it science fiction? Is it futuristic? Is it comedy? How would you describe this episode, the episodes, Air Gear?
0: I would say action, a bit of comedy, probably adventure, would you say?
2: Yeah, I guess it's a combination of a lot of different things. It's sort of an anime that you can also see, like, competitiveness and, like, the freedom of, like, people having to try different things, you know?
0: Would you say in the later episodes there was, like, they were trying to force a tiny bit of romance into it from a few...
2: There might have been, depends on how you interpret the thing, really.
0: True.
2: But I guess it's more of like creating your own identity, because when you use the air gear, you sort of develop your own abilities and what you do with it, you know? So. Like,
0: one of the tricks he made was he grabbed a pole, spinned around it like 5 or 6 times, and then launched himself at the guy that's a tank whose name escapes me. Literally knocking the guy over and winning.
2: Righto. Yeah. So there you go. So like I said, the competitiveness is there. The freedom of expression is there since you develop your own style and your own abilities with it.
1: Yeah. So. I like what you said before, Victor. It's about finding your identity. It's finding yourself, isn't it?
0: Yeah.
1: Would you say that's the underlying theme of this anime series? It's all about, as an adolescent, finding out who you are and where your place is in society, because it's all about personal identity, isn't it? And breaking free from the sociological chains that are placed upon young people.
2: Especially
0: I would definitely say so.
2: Yeah, especially that they're young, young kids still, you know? Like, for example, Ikki is still in 8th grade, so that's sort of how he's finding his own footing in, like, the sort of social environment he's in.
0: Yeah, I would definitely say that. Plus, it kind of speaks to me in a way that not many shows has, because of, like, having a disability holding you back all the time. It's kind of... Do you get where I'm going with this?
1: So what you're saying, Ben, you've got a visual impairment. It could be described as a disability or an ability, because the way you can unpack this anime series takes a fair bit of research and analysis.
2: That's true.
0: Yes. But also I'm probably the most empathetic, would you say, person?
2: Yeah.
0: Yeah.
2: I would say so. Yeah. So, yeah, there's a lot of different themes and stuff that you can unpack from Air Gear, like I said, the competitiveness and identity. You can even also set up the ambition in there, because Ikki really wanted to learn like how to use the air tracks, not just pique his interest and then, oh yeah, that's yeah. it, you know. So he really drives himself to like learn it
0: and make his own team.
2: Yeah, he even made his own team to compete with the Storm Riders.
0: Yes, so. And let's just say the people he gets are interesting.
2: Yeah, I reckon it's one of his closer friends in his classroom, I guess. Mm. So that's the first two people that he recruited for his team.
0: Yeah, like I would probably say my favorite is the guy in the orange jacket jumper thing.
2: Mm-hmm. Yeah.
0: Which I cannot remember his name or is.
2: I'm not sure if it was mentioned in the first few episodes. It probably was.
0: Wait, can we confirm that the guy that I am referring to is a guy?
2: Yeah, yeah, yeah, for sure.
1: Mm. We might go to our next song, yeah. Ben.
0: Yes.
1: Lightbringer.
0: Yes. By
1: Kings of Men.
0: Yes. Please enjoy Lightbringer.

0: And welcome back. That was Lightbringer by Kings of Men.
1: Exactly right.
0: Yeah, sure. I remembered one. So,
1: we're looking at anime, aren't we?
0: Yes, we're looking at Eargear. Along with me, I'm Ben, is Mark, as normal. And with us today, our special guest, Victor.
2: Yep, thanks for having me.
0: No problem. So, Victor, what did you think of the song?
2: The songs are pretty matched with the vibe of the whole anime, you know? Mm-hmm. Having a street culture and some of the more upbeat music really drives home sort of the theme of the anime being a competitive anime. So it's about competition, the youth culture and street culture, since they're using the air tracks to pretty much just rollerblading around town and stuff like
0: True.
2: That, you know?
0: And we finally discovered the characters I was mentioning.
2: Yeah, so the character you were referring to is Akito Wanijima. Tell us about that character, Ben.
0: Well, from what I can remember, he wears an orange jacket.
2: Mm-hmm.
0: He has blue hair.
2: Mm-hmm.
0: He has a white eye patch.
2: I see.
0: Now, why does he have an eye patch? I can't remember.
2: Mm-hmm.
0: But he looks really awesome.
2: Mm. And is he sort of one of the competitors to Iki?
0: I would say he's more of an ally. He gets in the group.
2: I see.
0: I think at the end or close to it.
2: Mm.
0: I can't exactly remember. It's been 16 years since I've watched this.
2: That's all right.
0: And we also found out the guy that I was referring to that's a tank is called Butters.
2: Yeah. Fatty Booch, eh?
0: Yeah, which is a funny name. Mm.
2: Mm-hmm.
0: Because his little air gear is a little tank tread, which is hilarious.
2: Yeah, that's
0: to me.
2: Pretty awesome, mate.
0: Yeah.
2: Yes.
0: So I just refer to him as Tank.
2: Mm-hmm.
1: So, Ben, the basic plot of Air Gear is all about finding yourself.
0: Yeah.
1: And it's really just freedom, isn't it, if you want to say that?
0: Yeah, I would definitely say it's about freedom and finding yourself and who you are and, like, what you want to do in your life.
1: And becoming a master for this anime, it's all about mastering the sky as a metaphor for personal identity, because they're using these...
2: Air tricks, yeah.
0: Yes.
2: Yeah.
1: Yes. How would you describe an air trick?
2: So it's basically an upgraded version of a rollerblade, you know, because they wear the rollerblades or the air tricks, and then it pretty much gives them the ability to speed up really fast, and it gives them ability to propel themselves in the air.
0: Basically, there's a tiny motor in it. I want to say about 8 inches, if I remember correctly, 8 centimeters, something like that. I can't remember the exact size of the gear with the motor. But it's put into the shoe, and it's like a high-tech version of a rollerblade.
2: Yeah. So it pretty much allows them to do tricks and stuff like that. So, like, when Iki starts practicing it, he sort of tries to develop his own style of using it and his own abilities that he can do with the air tricks.
0: Yes.
2: So that's sort of one of the freedom of expressions, if you can say that.
0: Yeah.
1: And finding out who they are and what they can do within the world they live in.
2: Mm.
0: Yeah.
2: Yeah, for sure.
1: Because, again, it's a metaphor, isn't it? It's a metaphor for personal identity.
2: Yeah, yes. Especially for the younger ones out there who's still trying to discover themselves and stuff like that.
0: Yeah.
2: So find abilities that they
0: so
2: can
0: So, like, in the first 5 seconds of the show, one of his sisters hits him so hard enough he goes flying across the room and hits a wall and creating a dent in it, which is hilarious to me.
2: It starts off pretty fast, eh?
0: Yeah. It's like, that just happened.
2: Yeah, and then he sort of discovers the air tricks and steals them and then goes how to do it at night time too. That was at night time, I think. He went out the house and he tried to go with the air tricks for the first time.
0: Yeah.
2: Yeah.
1: So Air Gear, how can you access it? Is it on what streaming platform can you buy it on and the cost?
0: Well, Victor, I'll let you talk about where you can watch it and I'll talk about the price.
2: Yeah, for sure. So streaming-wise, it used to be on Crunchyroll, but now you can watch it on just in YouTube for free. So if you like the subbed or the dubbed version, whichever you prefer, you can find both of the versions there. So I'd say that's a pretty good and easy way to access this anime, especially it has like 25 episodes, not really a long watch. So that's a pretty good one. But I'll let you discuss the physical version, Ben.
0: Well, you can buy it on eBay for $60.
2: So for all of you collectors out there, that's one way to get it.
0: Just make sure if you do go to get it, make sure it's either in Region 4 or it has all when you go to buy it.
2: Yeah, because some of them don't play with like different regions and stuff like that, eh?
1: And you've got the physical copy, Ben?
0: Yes.
1: And you've had it for a number of years?
0: Actually, a couple of weeks.
1: Oh, okay.
0: But I've knew about it for quite a long time.
1: You watched it back in 2010?
0: Yes.
2: Yeah.
0: So it's kind of one of my gems, I would say.
1: Yeah.
2: It's a really good anime, you know.
0: So, Victor, here's a question for you.
2: Yeah.
0: If you had to recommend five anime to people, what five would you recommend?
2: Ooh, anime. So I'll probably go with the more recent ones. I guess people would probably be more familiar with, like, Demon Slayer is a pretty good one. I would say Jujutsu Kaisen is another famous one that people can watch. I would throw in an OG one and say School Days on there. That one's a horror one, and that's pretty old. So that's one of the OG animes that I can recommend. From when I was a kid, I also really liked Ghost Fighters.
0: Oh, yes, AKA so, Yu Yu Hakusho.
2: Yeah, Yu Yu Hakusho, that's one of the OG ones. And then the last one I would say is... Marriage Toxin is actually pretty surprisingly good.
0: Oh, yeah, so I've heard.
2: I'd say Marriage Toxin. That's pretty good.
0: Well, for me, I would definitely recommend Air Gears. Then I would say Fully Cooly.
2: Yeah.
0: Then I would say Date Alive. If you know, you know.
2: Yeah.
0: Then I would say Aferetta from Come and Place the World's Strongest. God, I love that one. And let's see, for a modern one, I think I'll go with something from Disney.
1: So Disney's a platform that's well known to anime, and it's a great way to connect with...
0: It had some good shows on it. And I would definitely say probably
2: Toradora, would you say?
0: Yeah, Toradora.
1: All right, might go to the next song, Ben.
0: Yes.
1: Crybaby.
0: And I just realised what we forgot to do, but we'll do in the next segment.
1: Okay.
0: After Crybaby, please enjoy this.

0: have to do some shout outs now. Mm-hmm. So, to the people at the library, hi. Mm-hmm. This one's to you guys.
1: Because you work there every Friday, so right
0: then? Yes, along with Victor, who helps me.
1: And the section you mainly look at is manga.
0: Well, yeah, manga, light novels, basically a lot of counselling and other things. Hey, Victor.
2: Yeah, that's true.
0: Yeah.
1: And apparently, from what I hear from you, Ben, it's very popular in the library.
0: Yeah, it's the second most popular series gotten out.
2: That's true, yeah. It's pretty good. Mm. Now, would you say that you would recommend this anime, Ben, to all our listeners out there?
0: Oh, I definitely would. I definitely would. What about you, Victor?
2: Yeah, I would say from the episodes I've watched, it's a pretty good competitive anime out there. Mm. It's one of the more original styles that brings out nostalgia from the art style. It's very detailed. It's like you can really see the hand-drawn art style in there. So I would say if you're into that kind of thing, really, it's a really good watch.
0: Would you continue watching this?
2: Yeah, for sure. Mm.
1: And how would you rate it, both Ben and Victor, in terms of anime more generally?
0: Victor, I'll let you go first.
2: I would say from the episodes I've watched, I'd definitely give it a solid 8. It's got a good mix of comedy, action. It has a good art style, I would say, especially because I'm also into like the olden day like art style, you know, the hand drawn and stuff like that. So I would say
0: I agree with you on that one. Mm. And like even though like this may sound a little weird, even though from Commonplace to World's Strongest doesn't use that art style, it kind of feels like it's on that same track as the older stuff.
2: Yeah, for sure.
0: Does that make any sense?
2: Yeah, because Air Gear came out like 2006 and all that, you know, and you can see the art style being driven off of the creators like hand-drawn. Especially in the manga. Apparently the manga also has a good detailed like art style to it. Ooh. So that's also a good option if you're more into reading.
0: And
2: than
0: there's only
2: 17
0: volumes.
2: Yeah, 17 volumes. So
0: I'm not sure how easy it would be to find them because it's kind of old.
2: I would say probably you can find it in like online manga websites, probably.
0: True. What else? Right. And we have to do a shout out for Lillian.
2: Yeah, shout outs to Lillian.
1: Yes. Lillian Labastida.
0: Yes.
2: Good afternoon.
0: A big friend of the show. That's
1: yes. It. A big support to the work you do, Ben.
0: Yes, yes. And a friend of the show.
1: That's definitely, true. Yeah.
0: What else? Time check, and we'll see if we got any comments as well. let's see. And we don't have anything.
1: No comments, but if you've got a comment on anime,
0: yes,
1: please contact ACCC. Our text lines are open.
0: Mm-hmm. Yes.
1: And our number is Ben.
0: Give me a second. yeah, you got it without a problem. 0. Yeah. 0410218333. That number again, 0410218333.
2: Awesome.
1: Before we go to the last song, Ben, in terms of what this show's about, it's a review, probably even a critical review of anime. And if you've got a show you'd like us to discuss on
0: Journey Through Anime, please let us know through the text line or whatever way there is to get a hold of us. And coming up next is
1: Arvo's with Andy.
0: Yes.
1: And we'll conclude with the last song, Ben.
0: Yes.
1: Shazoom.
0: Shazoom. It's not from this show, it's from a movie.
1: Okay.
0: That we will probably cover at some point. Please enjoy Shazoom.

0: Hey there, Harrison Peterson here from NIRS News, coming to you from the lands of the Yuggera and Turrbal peoples. A man's been charged with murder following the death of a 27-year-old woman south of Brisbane overnight. Queensland police and ambulance officers were called to Slacks Creek early this morning, where they tried to save the life of the woman, but she died at the scene. Detective Inspector Ian Galpin says the woman was known to Queensland police.
1: Within the last 10 days, police did have contact with this woman in relation to domestic and family violence-related issues. And as a result of that contact, the police did initiate proceedings under the Domestic and Family Violence Act.
0: Court orders that conceal the identity of convicted rapists will be banned in Victoria. That's what the state's Premier, Ben Carroll, has promised if he's re-elected in November. Victoria's Attorney General, Sonia Kilkenny, has made a commitment to amend the state's Open Courts Act to limit the use of suppression orders. Ms. Kilkenny says suppression orders were designed to protect victim survivors, not convicted rapists. A review of the Act is currently looking into interim suppression orders, that length of those orders, and the grounds on which suppression orders can be made, including for mental reasons. It comes after prominent entertainment manager Ralph Carr was found guilty of rape and sexual assault last month. His identity was suppressed on mental health grounds for almost 3 years as his case went through the court and was only lifted after his conviction. Some schools are looking into the benefits of limiting screen time in classrooms. Details and other stories after this.
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3: Program sponsor.
0: There's a push to limit screen time in classrooms. The Federal Education Minister, Jason Clare, says he's open to the suggestion. He told the ABC research is pointing towards results improving when students switch to pen and paper more often.
4: Some states are already acting. In Victoria, where you are, from next year, they'll limit the amount of screen time that kids have at primary school from years 3 to 6 to about 90 minutes a day, in high school to 2 hours. And I think that there's a lot of evidence coming in that tells us that that's a good thing, that we do need to set those screen limits, a bit of a digital detox, if you like.
0: New Zealand's Prime Minister has survived a leadership vote.
5: There was a confidence vote in my leadership this morning at our caucus meeting, and I have the full support of our caucus. And our caucus is united and it is determined to win this election. Our focus is on National's positive plan to fix the basics and to build the future so that we realise the incredible potential that sits in this country and that we set it up for our kids and our grandkids so they can do better than we can.
0: That's Chris Luxon there talking to media after an hours-long meeting of his party. The vote comes after low polling numbers for Mr. Luxon just months out from Aotearoa's New Zealand's national election in November. The world's biggest music streaming platform will stop recommending AI artists. Spotify says listeners need to be able to trust that artists behind the music are who they say they are. The music streaming service is also creating a label for AI-generated artists called AI Personas. Last year, Spotify removed 75 million spam tracks created by AI last year. To sport, and Brisbane's Patrick Carrigan and North Queensland's Reuben Cotter have been found not guilty of careless high tackle charges at the NRL judiciary. They both successfully challenged their charges. Carrigan was charged for a high tackle he made on Redcliffe's Jack Bostock. Cotter's charge related to his tackle on Gold Coast's Jaden Campbell. And that's the latest from NIRS News. Thanks for joining me.
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0: Yeah, big good afternoon. We're back on Arvo's with Andy on your station, ACCC, 102.1 FM, Alice Springs and Tanner Creek. And have we got a fair bit to get through today? We've got some a lot of community announcements to get through today on our show, as we usually do for a Wednesday afternoon. But in the studio right now, we've got our first interview of the afternoon. We've got Cam Wust joining us in the studio, and Cam's here to talk about his new track called Come What May. Good afternoon, Cam. How are you, mate?
1: Good afternoon, Andy. Well, thank you.
2: It's great to have you on the show today. Where are you based normally?
1: I've been here for 2.5 years.
2: Cool. So I'm calling Alice home.
1: Yeah, Alice is home at the moment.
2: Now, you just came off the back of a nomination for the 2026 Territory Music Awards. How was that experience for you?
1: Yeah, it was great. It was very affirming. I got top 4 or 5 in the blues and roots category.
2: Great.
1: Yeah, it was good.
2: Legend. And how much music have you put out so far, officially?
1: I'd say 2 albums. One is based on I've done a lot of Camino walking in Spain, and so
2: awesome. Oh, you did the Camino Trail. Great.
1: Yeah, a couple of times, and then another album is Australiana sort of stuff.
2: I see you've got a song called Larapinta. Tell us about that one.
1: Yeah, well, I wrote Larapinta based on the trail here. It's just like a travel log, and if we get a chance, I mean, I'd be happy to talk to that one if you play it.
2: Cool. We should listen to a couple tracks, I reckon, Andy. Yeah. It's great to know about you. Something I feel like I've got my finger on the pulse, tapped into the music scene, but there's always more things to learn. So it's great to check in with you. So do you self-produce? Where do you record these?
1: Yeah. Look, a very complicated recording situation. When I first got here, I didn't know anyone, and I tried to connect with people, and quite seriously, if you're an unknown quantity, it's hard to connect. I ended up, Jez Conlon, at the Left of the Elephant, I ended up doing some recording with him, but majority of my work has been done internationally, like online.
2: So you record it and then you send it away, sort of thing?
1: Well, basically, you do a complex demo. So you might, like, for example, I've got a song called Choose to Be Happy. Write the song, work out, the chords, the progression, the melody, the lyrics, all that sort of stuff. And if it's got something a bit intricate, say, like a bass riff or a guitar riff, I'd do all of that. Which I did for Come What May, which is the blues one that did well.
2: Yeah.
1: But I didn't have the recording facilities to do like an excellent job with it, so I farmed it out on a thing called Fiverr.
2: Oh, you did a Fiverr?
1: Yeah. And it worked really well. I've got a great colleague in the Netherlands, Stian de Koenig, and he's a multi-instrumentalist, and he was able to convert my fairly advanced demos into fully produced songs.
2: So cool.
1: So when you hear this, you'll hear, it goes another level from me recording at home and putting a 12 string and a 6 string and the vocals and a bass, but not to studio level, and then having it come back to you with the full production and even the mastering process, which is something that is beyond my my skill set. That's a complicated engineering thing.
2: So when did you start doing it like this? So if we were to say listen to Larapinta, would that be done like that?
1: Yes. Yeah.
2: Let's take a listen to one and then we'll come back in a second, Andy?
0: Right.
2: Cool. This is Larapinta from Cameron Wust. Check it right out.

0: Bit slow on the uptake there. That was one. That was one of the tunes there from Cameron West. Interesting hearing about the creative process behind that song, Larapinta. Obviously, you're inspired by hiking.
1: Yeah, like. Yeah, doing a lot of hiking.
0: And that's, what a beautiful photo that is. Did you take that?
1: Yes, yeah, that's at, what's the, what's it, the point?
0: Brinkley's Buff? Bluff?
1: No, the, something point. The name's right out of my head.
2: What, but, High Point?
1: Yeah, it's sort of, when you get to that point, you have to drop back right down, go down into the valley and then back up the other side. Counts Point.
0: Cool.
1: Counts Point.
0: How many times have you done the Larapinta Trail?
1: I haven't done it fully. Like doing the Camino is easy because there's villages and things along the way and, yeah, and it's set up. But doing Larapinta, like, we've got dogs and a house and, you know, two of us, and just the logistics of trying to be away.
0: Yeah.
1: So it's not...
0: Pack, like, all your dried out foods, yeah, on your backpack, yeah, and...
1: And even getting all the food out there, and then when you get to the end, how do you get back? You know, the logistics of doing that is, yeah, actually quite complicated. So we've done lots of sections of it, but not fully. But the Caminos, we make it up to well over 900 kilometres when we do the Camino because we extend it. Whereas, you know, this is, what, 200 and something. So it's not a distance issue.
0: Yeah.
1: It's just complicated here for us.
0: Yeah, wow. I feel like walking is quite a creative activity. Like, I find when I go and just walk out the back over to Telegraph Station, I find my mind drifts and little melodies float in. And I think it's something about the walking, sort of, yeah, keeping a rhythm, and you have time to, I don't know, you're doing a task, so your mind settles a little bit. And do you find that's where you get ideas?
1: Absolutely. I keep my phone handy because then I'll hum and sing, like, little short things into it, and you know, and sometimes I come up with riffs, and, you know, I haven't got the guitar with me, so, yeah, you're going da-dang, da-dang, da-dang, da-dang, da-dang, and then you have to get home and try and reinterpret what you thought you were thinking and try to get it from the, you know, like a voice message.
0: Voice memo. That's where all the great ideas start.
1: Yeah.
0: Do you ever get to that point where you're like, oh, what was I actually thinking here? Or usually it's discernible?
1: No, I think, look, in terms of lyrics, lyrics I tend to do at the kitchen table, you know, sitting down, because I'll write them first.
0: Yeah.
1: And then when I feel like I've got a reasonable structure or feels like it's going somewhere, then I'll actually start editing, like do a Word doc or something like that. I got to be honest, nowadays I keep lots of voice, what do you call them? You know, the... voice memos and the handwriting, just to prove that it's not AI, you know, because I so that
0: AI lyrics are terrible.
1: Yeah, but you know, like, people sort of say, or, you know, like, I've written a few songs that have taken basically an hour to write, and I'm really happy with them. But, you know, we're now in a time where people might doubt the authenticity of what you've done. So I actually keep a record of my edits, handwritten edits.
0: So the paper trail.
1: Yeah, paper trail, and also an auditory trail, so that you can see that the song moved from here to there, that it just doesn't, you know, just land.
0: Well, I mean, AI is an amazing tool. Like, I have definitely played with it for music, but one thing it's never going to do for me is write lyrics, because it doesn't have a perspective. It's jumbling up a bunch of things from a large language model, and it doesn't have a point of view, and it's not going to surprise you. I just feel like it's real vanilla and bland, and I don't think even for a while I don't think we're at the stage where it's going to replace a good storyteller and stuff from real experiences. And I think it's important to keep the imperfections in now, to show that it's not AI. Interesting hearing behind your creative process. Tell us a bit. We're going to feature another song, Come What May, and I can see you look to be hiking or walking along a road.
1: That's the Camino, yeah.
0: That's the Camino.
1: Yeah, that's...
0: Well, it's greener than I thought.
1: In
0: spots.
1: Galicia, yeah, in particular. We tend to do it early, so from April all of April through May.
0: So you do it regularly?
1: I've done it a few times, yeah.
0: Wow.
1: Yeah. But it's mainly green, a little bit dry in places, but mainly green. And it's just, it's beautiful. But I've done a lot of trekking in the Himalaya plus these sorts of things.
0: So
1: and a lot
0: cool.
1: of big cycling trips and things. So I just find it's good for my mental state. Look, I can vegetate on almost one port for an hour and it doesn't worry me at all.
0: Do you carry a pilgrim passport with you?
1: Oh, yeah.
0: When, get your stamps along
1: the
0: way?
1: Yeah. I've done six different Caminos. There's the big one that goes for about 800K, and then there's lots of other short ones, and I've done two long ones and four short ones.
0: Okay, so not the whole 37 days.
1: Yeah. From Saint Jean, you start at Saint Jean, which is in France. You walk up over the Pyrenees.
0: Yeah.
1: Pamplona. And then all the way out to Santiago. That's one Camino. That's about 800 kilometres. That's about, 30-odd days. And then if you go out to Finisterre and Murcia, that's another 5 or 6 days. And each one of those is another Camino. So you've got Camino.
0: So you could be walking like 100 days if you wanted to.
1: I've met people that started in Italy, walked all the way out to Santiago, then all the way out to the coast, which is another 100-odd K, and then walk all the way back to Italy from Spain.
0: So you need a real passport as well as your pilgrim passport?
1: Only to the extent of going through, because you're in the Shenzhen district, the European travel area. So, yeah, you obviously need an Australian passport to travel. But in terms of just...
0: Once you're on the trail, it's all right.
1: No, yeah. But it's good because you get all these different stickers and they stamp everything. And and it's a real thing finding all these really cool stamps. And like I speak a little bit of Spanish, just traveller Spanish, how to order coffee and something to eat sort of thing.
0: Show us how to order a coffee.
1: Cappuccino, por favor, or me gusta un cappuccino. Café con leche, por favor.
0: What's me gusta?
1: Me gusta would please me. So me gusta un café con leche, café with milk. They understand that now to be like a latte. It didn't used to be. Like even 2018 was my first one. And if you asked for that, you really just got normal coffee with milk in it. Whereas nowadays,
0: the heat up the
1: everything's milk. Changed. They've all got really good coffee machines.
0: Wow.
1: Yeah.
0: The only Spanish I know is just the titles of Bad Bunny songs.
1: Me gusta
0: is one of those songs.
1: Yeah, me gusta. Like it sounds like what it means, and in fact, like me gusta, I would like. So, yeah. But, yeah, he hit me on the sort. Like, I was a bit confused because I haven't bought any Spanish for a while. But after, when you're there for, like, we usually spend 6 or 7 weeks in Spain. Mm. And you get pretty good, at the basic stuff.
0: Yeah.
1: Where's the toilet, room, all this sort of stuff. It goes pretty quick when you're back in Alice.
0: Yeah, you go back to...
1: Just speaking Oz.
0: A desert rat dialect. Let's take a listen to this song. This was nominated for the NT Song of the Year in the Blues and Roots category. Cameron West hanging out with us on ACCC.

0: Yes, that was Cameron West there with Come What May, nominated for NT Song of the Year, Blues and Roots category. How cool. Hanging out with Cameron now, having a bit of a deep dive. It's cool getting to know you and hearing a bit more about your creative process. And yeah, you're collaborating with somebody on the other side of the world there that you were just saying you're going to go and visit them.
1: Yeah, yeah, it became a good friend. So, like as I said, I do the demo, the song is complete and finished, but it needs more instrumentation, and Stian, he was really good to work with. Like, he would do a take and send it back to me, and I'd say, oh, mate, I think just stop it there or do more or less or whatever, and he was really responsive to it. So, we've developed really a good friendship, and I'm hoping we're going to do another Camino in 28.
0: Yeah.
1: We'll just nip up to Holland and see my man.
0: Cool.
1: Yeah.
0: Would you ever, would he ever produce you over the webcam sort of thing? Or you just do your own takes and send him the...
1: No, I'll just do mine. There was quite a time difference for a start, and he also works... a normal job as well as his music.
0: Oh, no.
1: So, never really considered it, to be perfectly honest. Like, the way Fiverr works is you upload your files, your text files and your sound file and videos.
0: Like, yeah.
1: Sometimes I just couldn't describe what I wanted him to do, so I'd have to take a video of what I was doing and then he would work with that.
0: Cool. Yeah, well, I've had a few sessions. It's usually... when we're doing voiceover for film and stuff, sometimes there's a director in Sydney or whatever, usually Sydney, and they're like, oh, can we try it just a bit more like this? And I think we did one session where we had a guy, from, I think when we were working on Paul Archie's record, we had a guy, Daniel, who was on the line, and he had a line of the audio, and he was going, oh, let's try it like this, and he was kind of tuned in, but it's not ideal. I think you want everybody in the room, and send him a few takes, and yeah, it's very interesting that collaboration was nominated for the Song of the Year. You didn't go up to Darwin, did you, for the awards?
1: Yeah, flew up.
0: So you got to be there at the...
1: I was at the it's near the museum where they hold it. There's a little open auditorium, and it was fun. I wanted Gems did really well. It seemed like they won everything.
0: As usual.
1: Yeah.
0: Shout out to my sisters.
1: They are very good though. So I don't resent that.
0: It's hard to believe they're from Alice Springs.
1: Yeah, yeah. It was good. It was good fun. I really hadn't, Darwin's a long way away from Alice, so I hadn't been up there a lot.
0: Sorry? It's so far away.
1: Yeah, yeah. So it was interesting just to spend some time there and just sort of see who's in the mix up there. It was an education for sure.
0: Yeah, awesome. Well, we might play one more track and let you go. Appreciate you hanging out today. And I might try and talk to you about booking you for an open mic. We've started doing a new format at the Thursday night. Open mics at Tropic of Capricorn.
1: All right.
0: So we get a feature act, do the first kind of 45-minute set from 6:30, and then open up the jams later. So if you're interested in something like that, maybe we'll
1: sounds good.
0: Get you on soon. In the meantime, let's go out with this last song that you're talking about, Blue Country. Just tell us a little bit about this one.
1: Yeah, look, Blue Country, written about how basically shops closing in small towns or regional centres, and I've got a mate who's heavily affected by that here, and it's not written specifically to that, because I think when you write a song, it's got to be a bit more generic, like it's got to have a wider feel for it.
0: Yeah.
1: But the inspiration was certainly the slow death of regional towns, through services being withdrawn. So
0: Alice is a great example of that.
1: Yeah.
0: It is sad. And what type of store was he running?
1: I think it's all open there. He's had the fabric shop on the corner there at the end of the mall. I think it's called the Australian Fabric Shop.
0: Oh, no.
1: Yeah. He's still got one, I think, over in one of the resort hotels. But the main one, because I think tourism in the centre of town is just about... fallen off a cliff.
0: Especially with that mall construction now.
1: Yeah,
0: we had a lot of casualties and, the material stores and, from being too materialistic too, or like having, we got Big W getting built there and we've got the big franchises.
1: Mm.
0: They're always going to hold out and they can price gouge and, run out the competition. It is sad and, we love local markets and handmade things, and in a world where everything is going to be automated, I think it's quaint and cool, and all the imperfections of homemade things are going to be more and more rare. So just have a listen to Blue Country now from Cameron West. Thanks for your time today, hanging out.
1: Oh, it's been a pleasure.
0: Arvo's with Andy. We had a little deep dive there into Cameron West music, the 3 of 3 Blue Country here on ACCC.

0: Oh, yeah.
1: That was Greg Weiss there with his brand new...
0: Cameron
1: there, with his brand new tracks there, and nothing like a bit of good piano music there. That was actually quite nice.
0: Yeah, did you enjoy that one?
1: Yeah. I like the piano riffs that were in it. It just had that beautiful sound to it.
0: Yeah, that guy was in, like, Sweden or somewhere way far away. He's collaborating all the way to Mbantwa. Pretty epic.
1: Now, just some quick announcements. We've got a group counselling. We've got some free counselling coming up for adults aged 22 years and over who have experienced sexual assault. There's a six-week program starting the 24th of August from Monday 2 to 4, including afternoon tea break. If you want any more information, you can contact 0889554500. That's the Sexual Assault Referral Centre, and they're open Monday to Friday from 8 a.m. to 4 p.m.
0: Yes, you can. What else is going on?
1: Don't forget, today we've got the Seniors Expo on today from 10 till 2 at the Alice Springs Convention Centre at 93 Barrett Drive.
0: Yeah.
1: That's kicking off today. Yesterday, they had their Brain Awareness Barbecue on the Council Lawns to do a Congress yesterday. That was a great event there.
0: Oh, yeah.
1: Don't forget, tomorrow we've got the Alice Springs Disability Expo kicking off from 11 till 2. And that's at the Alice Springs Convention Centre. Disability Action Inc. invites you to the Alice Springs Disability Expo, a free inclusive event connecting people with disability families, carers and services providers across the Northern Territory.
0: Yeah.
1: And you can contact 0889485400 or Office of IDAinc.org.au, and that's probably supported by Alice Springs Town Council, Jacana, Disability Gateway, TCAS, and Life Without Barriers there. And that's tomorrow from 11 till 2, and you can catch that tomorrow morning. And I'll definitely be heading down for that because that is very close to my heart. I want to get down there and check that out. And, you know, being in the disability industry like I am, it's very close to my heart, so I really want to get down there and check that out and spend the day around there and see what's going on. And then tomorrow night, I'm with the Henley on Todd crew with all our volunteers.
0: Ooh,
1: tomorrow night.
0: Now?
1: We've got a volunteer meet tomorrow night.
0: Cool.
1: At 5:30 at the Todd Tavern at the DJ's Bistro. We're going to be having dinner and then knocking back a few cold beers late tomorrow afternoon over the bar. So why not finish up at the expo and then head back to the Todd Tavern and blow the froth off a couple of frothies tomorrow night at the bar, blow off a couple of cold beers at the bar late tomorrow afternoon.
0: Yeah, I heard they're opening that back bar again, Andy. Is that true?
1: What, the, should I say, the animal bar?
0: No, just, you know, where they have the stage and stuff at the back.
1: Oh, the back jam room?
0: Yeah.
1: Are they?
0: Yeah, I saw a fellow in the gym the other day. He was like, oh, are you looking to do any more gigs?
1: I haven't heard nothing. I'm off to get the inside information.
0: It's true, bro. They are.
1: All right, don't forget next week, save the date. We've got the Heads Up Youth Wellbeing Carnival Friday the 28th of August 2026.
0: Yo, yo.
1: From 12 until 6:30 at the Telegraph Station. 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
0: Okay.
1: And also, don't forget, next Friday, Darcy, the 28th, we got the one and only. He's here in Alice Springs.
0: Ooh.
1: All the way from the one and only band, Warumpi Band.
0: Oh.
1: We got Neil Murray in town.
0: Nice.
1: And he's appearing live at White Gums next Friday night at White Gums, the 28th at 7 o'clock. So don't forget, if you want to get tickets for that, you can catch Neil Murray live in concert at the White Gums Park. Also, we've got some upcoming mental health training. Safe Talk Wednesday the 16th of September,
0: cool.
1: 8:15 to 12:30 at Purple House, just right across the road here, 15 Lindsay Avenue. We've got the Youth Mental Health First Aid, 22nd and 23rd of September, Wednesday and Thursday, 8:15 to 4:30, Doubletree by the Hilton Hotel, 82 Barrett Drive.
0: Okay, you got any more?
1: Also, don't forget, this month is National Suicide Prevention Week, of course, so please keep that in mind.
0: Don't do it.
1: And, of course, we've got Warren H., the Underwormer. Are you listening? Thursday, the 24th of September at the Araluen. featuring Casey Chambers, Shane Nicholson, the Williams Family, and the Natari Kids Choir at the Araluen. Don't forget, you can catch that. And we have had Warren in the studio the last couple of weeks talking that up in the studio with us. So don't forget, you can catch Warren and Casey Chambers next week at the Araluen.
0: Next week?
1: The 24th of September.
0: That's not for like 6 weeks.
1: Well, 6 weeks away.
0: Can I do one?
1: Yep.
0: Don't forget. What do you say? Don't forget, 13th to the 15th of August, we're talking about Friday. I know, Thursday. Tomorrow is the 13th. Thursday, Friday, Saturday, Pass the Mic is back in Alice Springs. Local rappers, hip-hop artists and performers, this is your chance to represent Alice Springs on the national stage. Pass the Mic returns to Bantua, Alice Springs after last year's event, searching for local talent to compete in the Alice Springs Pass the Mic Showcase. Two local artists will be selected to fly to Sydney to compete in the national finals with the chance to win $50,000, Andy, and the national Pass the Mic title. If you make hip-hop rap or original music and want to get on that stage, sign up to compete. The competition is part of a three-day music festival, a music weekend at Red Hot Arts, with creative workshops, mentoring, and recording opportunities for young and emerging artists. Danger. So on Thursday, that's tomorrow, creative music workshops, 18 plus drop-in song development, writing support, mentoring. That's 11 a.m. till 2:30 p.m. We'll be on radio, unfortunately. And then 3:30 till 6 p.m. youth songwriting and storytelling workshop. And then on Friday, we got the Pass the Mic Showcase, 4 till 8 p.m. The main event, local artists take the stage and compete for the chance to represent Alice Springs at the national finals. Performances from 5:30 p.m. Andy, I'll be there. If you would like to register, there is a form online.
1: Yeah. Also, don't forget, this coming Friday night, Das, we got the Winter Night Markets on Friday night.
0: Oh,
1: on the
0: do we? Tonight? Launch. Tonight or tomorrow?
1: Tomorrow night? No, Friday. Friday night on the council lines.
0: Oh, cool. So you go Pass the Mic.
1: So Friday night, Winter Night Markets. They'll have stalls, food stalls, and they'll have hot drinks all night. 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They'll be putting on hot tea and coffee and hot soups throughout the night. So if you are down there, make sure you rug up and stay warm, and there'll be hot drinks provided throughout the night. Proudly supported by Alice Springs Town Council.
0: Oof. And did you check the weather forecast out, Andy?
1: I believe they're saying that we're looking at 1 millimetre of rain on Saturday, but they're saying 40% chance, so very minimal chance. Slim. But we'll see what happens.
0: Well, wouldn't it be funny if Henley on Todd got rained out again? That did happen one year, you know?
1: Oh, it did, but we're just hoping this year, we're just hoping for dry weather this year. Hopefully it holds off and we're going to have a great weekend at Henley on Todd Regatta. True. For Saturday morning.
0: How random was that little downpour we had on Sunday
1: morning? No, that was Saturday before Old Timers Fight.
0: No, it was after, Andy, because it was after the Red House Fest. The weather gods got too excited about Red House Festival.
1: Right.
0: And they had to bring down a bit of rain that morning, and it was a significant amount of rain. It was a good little downpour.
1: Also, don't forget, Saturday the 15th of August, we've got the Super Raylene Harmonium Band.
0: Oh, yeah,
1: shout
0: out to Basil and the gang.
1: So they're in town for the weekend. We've got Resonance happening as well.
0: Mm-hmm.
1: A lot happening this weekend. But I just wanted to let everyone know that if you are down at the Henley on Todd on the weekend, make sure you get down there, play it safe, have a good weekend. If you're going to have a few beers, don't drive. Keep off the wheel over the weekend, plan a designated driver, get a taxi or grab the bus, but whatever you do, don't drink and drive, whatever you do. Have a great weekend at Henley on Todd. Of course, I'll be down there volunteering. I'll be on the barbecue and run around the place. So
0: good on you,
1: I'll
0: Andy.
1: Be down there. So if you want to come on down, catch us down there Saturday morning at 9 o'clock. Saturday morning, the parade kicks off, and then we're into the rest of the Henley on Todd. And then around about 2 o'clock, we've got the battle boats coming up, so it should be a good weekend of Henley on Todd if that rain stays away.
0: Oh, hell yeah.
1: Over the weekend. And just another quick announcement.
0: Another one.
1: Just quick announcement. Anyone out there who does want to volunteer, and I'll say this, if there's anyone out there that does want to volunteer, please, I'd ask you now to put your hand up, jump on our 180 Lifeline, that's 13 11 14, that's 13 11 14 Lifeline, jump on their website, volunteer today to become a digital online counsellor. Mm-hmm. The more volunteers we can get to keep those lines going. We've already got up to 500 volunteers already, so thanks to all those 500 volunteers that put their hand up. Thank you very much, but we could do with more volunteers, so please keep those volunteer nominations coming in. The more volunteers we can get, especially over Christmas and New Year, we know people do go through mental health and certain issues, but please, please, I ask you, please volunteer today. I've just joined up with them myself, and I'll be doing an eight-week training course. Yeah. We'll be doing family and domestic violence, sexual violence. We'll be doing a lot of that. And then once we've done that, and then we'll be into a nine-month internship program, and that's where you'll be nationally recognised as a phone counsellor with Lifeline. So if you do want to volunteer, please put your hand up today and volunteer, because the more volunteers we can get to keep those phone lines going, it'll make the Northern Territory and Australia a better place with more volunteers on those phone lines managing 24 hours a day. So if you do want to volunteer, please put your hand up today.
0: Oh, hell yeah. Let's go to a song. This is Angine de Portrin Fabienne. This one's
1: And
0: terrific.
1: Don't forget, we've got Dr. Amanda Healy coming up soon from Altura
0: Airlines. Yeah, we're talking to the Aboriginal Airlines. Go on, you monk, lining that up. That's awesome.

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1: Hello, I'm Alyssa Delfs. Australia has joined dozens of nations in calling for advance notice of ballistic missile launches. Laura Devoy reports.
2: In a joint statement, 40 nations say conducting nuclear-capable missile tests without sufficient advance notice is dangerous and disrupts the peace and security of relevant nations in proximity to these tests. It comes after China conducted a nuclear-capable ballistic missile test with a dummy warhead in the Pacific last month. Beijing was widely criticised for the move. The federal government says it was only given a few hours' notice. In a joint statement published by the US State Department, the nations want all relevant countries to commit to no less than 24 hours' notice.
1: Victoria's Indigenous Treaty Body has pushed back against controversial laws that aim to limit the rights of prisoners to a minimum of 1 hour a day in open air. Geelong Wall, the state's first people's representative body, sent a letter to the Minister for Corrections, the Attorney General and the Minister for First Peoples, calling for the legislation to be withdrawn immediately. Under the bill, a prisoner's right to an hour of open air each day would become subject to operational considerations. These include inmate safety and prison management and would add to a rule allowing outdoor access to be cancelled due to poor weather. The bill passed to the lower house in June with bipartisan support and is expected to be debated in the upper house, where Labor has the numbers to pass it with coalition support. One of Australia's leading environmental organisations is putting the national response to carbon polluters in the spotlight today. A new study published by the Climate Council found the emissions from Australia's largest polluters had reduced by 0.4%, significantly lower than the 4.9% reduction outlined in the federal legislation. Speaking to National Radio News, senior advisor Ben McDonald says while the result was disappointing, there were opportunities for change.
3: For a law that's supposed to be driving down climate pollution, that's a really disappointing result. So there's significant opportunities to resolve those issues in the current policy review and cut climate pollution further and faster, getting Australia on track for our 2030 and 2035 targets and keeping Australians safer from climate harm and the more frequent and severe climate disasters.
1: As of midnight last night, the Australian Bureau of Statistics says it received more than 8 million household census forms online and on paper. Well over two-thirds of Australian families responded in time, and those who haven't must still complete the form. In the coming weeks, the ABS will follow up with anyone it hasn't heard from to offer help and support to finish the survey. The Bureau says the data collected through the census is vital because it's used to plan and deliver services, help businesses grow and support local communities. And Brisbane's biggest annual celebration of queer arts and culture has unveiled their program for 2026. Melt Festival is back from October 21 with over 100 events planned across 70 venues. Brisbane Powerhouse CEO and Artistic Director Louise Bezina says Melt is a chance to come together and celebrate the city at its brightest, whether you're part of the LGBTQIA+ community, an ally, a family discovering the festival for the first time, or someone just visiting Brisbane. And in sport, in NRL, Roosters' Sam Walker has put contract talks on hold until after their premiership push, a move that's been welcomed by the club. The 24-year-old playmaker, who has 9 tries and 18 try assists this season, enters the final 12 months of his contract on November 1. So far, the two sides have been unable to come to an agreement over a new deal. The Roosters take on Penrith tomorrow night in a top-of-the-table clash.
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8: We're on Arvo's with Andy, with myself and Darcy on your station, ACCC, 102.1 FM, Alice Springs, Tennant Creek, through Katherine Community Radio, and up there in Darwin through Saltwater Radio. And on the line right now, we have our second interview of the afternoon. We've got Dr. Amanda Healy now. Dr. Amanda Healy is the director and founder of the new airline out of Western Australia. When I heard about this story, we had to get her on, and Altura Airlines has just started out of Western Australia, and Amanda is a proud Wanarua, and actually recognised Indigenous business leader whose career spans more than three decades in the mining and resources sector, including senior roles with BHP, Rio Tinto, WMC. Amanda plays an important role in Altura Airlines. Good afternoon, Amanda. Thanks for joining us.
9: Kaya, and good afternoon to everyone in the beautiful Northern Territory.
10: Hi, Amanda. We are so stoked to have you on the show, and it's hard to hear you over all that deadliness in that introduction. We're super proud we've got an Aboriginal-owned airline finally in Australia. I never thought we'd see the day, and it came up on the news the other day, and we said, hey, we got to interview this legend, and our producer Mark has lined it up, so really grateful for you joining us on the show today.
9: Thank you. Yes, it's a pleasure to be here. I was just saying I'm here in Perth at Supply Nation Connect, and we've got a big business event here in Perth. So I've taken time out so I can actually hear your questions because, you know, mob are always very noisy.
10: Yeah, 100%. Hey, tell us about the process of getting this idea off the ground, if you will. How many years has this been in the pipeline for, and where did the vision start?
9: Yeah. So, interestingly, it started about 2.5 years ago where I started working with a friend. So I have an engineering business in the mining industry. One of the biggest issues we have is moving people around, getting people from Perth onto the mine site, you know, into the Northern Territory, into South Australia, wherever they might be working. So we send teams in to do shutdowns. Very often we get cancellations at the last minute because they can't fit us on planes.
10: Oh.
9: So it became a real, you know, like this is a sort of a integration to my current business to develop it along. And really to help, you know, help us get people to site on time to do their work. So it's initially going to be a charter airline. But what that means is because we go into the goldfields, the Pilbara, the Kimberley areas of Western Australia, it is going to mean that what we can do is back, you know, when we're bringing people back from the mines, if there's spare seats and mob need to come down to the city for medicals or need to get back home from medical reasons or family reasons or whatever, we can support that. And that's sort of really exciting to me. We were talking to the Desert Alliance a few weeks back, who moved people all around, you know, the NT, the outback of Western Australia, Northern, South Australia. And those people drive 12, 15 hours to do their job every day or attend meetings. And, you know, that's pretty damn dangerous. And we lose a lot of our fantastic people to car accidents, because they're in work, you know, driving such extensive distances. So that's another.
10: That's almost like driving to Darwin from Alice. That is far too far, as Andy would say.
9: Yeah, it is. And it's dangerous. Like people fall asleep in that time, right?
10: Yeah.
8: Especially 1,200 k's from here to Darwin.
10: It's too much. Far too far, Andy. Hey, have you ever thought? Have you thought maybe if it takes off, like, actually doing like a competitor to Qantas and
8: Alliance.
10: Yeah, what was the other one? Virgin. You know,
9: North Air.
10: Yeah, North Air, all these seven ones, you know, you could serve bush foods, you could have just like a whole, you know, get more Aboriginal staff, like you know, as the air hosts, and is that the vision with it, or are you just gonna service the mining specifically?
9: No, the vision, well, listen, let's hope. But the vision is to do all of those things.
10: Yeah.
9: So we're talking about training up pilots, our own pilots. We're training up you know, flight staff, engineering staff, all of those. We've had actually, it's been quite surprising that once we announced the number of people who actually said, yeah, we're already working in the space, I work on the planes, I do this, I do that. We've got a training, there's a training school in the Torres Strait, there's a training school in New South Wales for pilots or for airline staff.
10: Yeah.
9: This is just a way to accelerate all of that. Why shouldn't we be, you know, a lot of them don't love flying, but why shouldn't we move people around that way? And particularly if they're feeling a bit safe on our airline. And, you know, we're talking to a number of Indigenous organisations about how we feed people on the planes. And, you know, it's been really exciting. It'll take a few more years before we really get there and can be a threat to anyone. But fingers crossed, eh?
10: Well, it'd be great to see, you know, collaborations with other Aboriginal-owned businesses. Like I got a friend who started the Gunguru seltzers, for example.
9: Yes, I saw those recently.
10: Rigby, and you know, there's a lot of clothing. Well, you have a background with with an Aboriginal clothing company, don't you? Too,
9: I do.
10: Kirikin.
9: Kirikin, that's correct. Yeah.
10: So there could be a chance for a collaboration with all of those and creating those great industries, Aboriginal owned industries, and feeding it back into the mob again.
9: Oh, absolutely. You know, the only way we're going to grow is if we support each other. This, you know, like, we have to do that. We have to work together. We have to learn different ways about progressing in business. And not that I would undermine our cultural responsibilities and, you know, stories and all of that stuff. But we need to use those to advance ourselves, because, you know, we already know that other bodies aren't interested in doing that for us.
10: Yeah.
9: Are they?
8: Amanda, I was just wanting to know, one of our airlines here in Alice Springs, who also does fly-in, fly-out, mine work, Alliance Airlines. Amanda, with Altura Airlines, how do you think you'll go running with Alliance, or running against Alliance Airlines, who also do fly-in, fly-out, mine work? Is there any competition there with Alliance with you guys?
9: Well, look, you know, we're mostly West Australian, and so I don't want to upset anyone at Alliance. They do operate over here a bit, but I think there's, you know, it's like everything, there's plenty of work for everyone. There's, you know, there's all big pieces of this pie that, you know, but Alliance isn't Aboriginal owned, right? I don't think so. There's plenty of space for all of us, you know. There really is. And you know what, I don't mind if we take some work off other companies, but I don't think that's going to be the problem. I actually think, you know, we're already going to have, you know, the number of people moving in and out of areas now is so much bigger. There's so many more people around. The mining industry's growing. We've got critical industries. We've got critical minerals coming on. You know, there's just so much opportunity that I don't think anybody should be worried about us. Except for maybe Qantas. Maybe we'll take them on, eh?
10: Yeah, take on Qantas, Dr. Amanda. I had a question related to that. Would you think about doing a form of like a frequent flyer points thing in time for Altura, so you could get, you know, so people could supplement their flights in the future?
9: Yeah.
10: Or is that way down the track?
9: Look, we sort of really aren't thinking about passenger stuff like that.
10: Yeah,
9: you know,
10: at the moment, we understand. It's a mining thing. Yeah.
9: It's a charter, we would say. I would say it's a charter airline.
10: Yeah.
9: But maybe, you know, like, anything's possible. This is, you know, everything is wide open still, you know. We're sort of breaking new ground. We're opening doors.
10: Yeah.
9: We're hoping that, you know, Aboriginal people, Indigenous people will get the idea and start to be a bit more bold about their options, you know, their opportunities. You know, like, I was in Tennant Creek a few weeks back and loved the you know, how much entrepreneurialism there is there in terms of, you know, people drive through it there all the time and there's nowhere for them to, there's not enough places for them to stay.
10: Yeah.
9: You know, it's just, yeah. And what beautiful country it is out there.
10: Yeah, respect to you for going out to Tennant Creek, and we had the awesome Desert Harmony Festival up there recently. I did have another question for you, Dr. Amanda. When it comes to fuels, we do know that aviation fuel is costly.
9: It's expensive.
10: Yeah. It's not super renewable, and you know, with the conditions around the Strait of Hormuz and war, do you have a vision for any type of alternative fuels or sustainable aviation fuels, synthetics or biofuels, or is this in your consciousness around the airline?
9: Yeah, definitely. We're definitely aware of it. It's just the engines at this point don't have the capacity for a lot of that change just yet, and I'm not sure it's being produced in the quantities and for prices that make it commercial for an airline like ours. But, you know, like, as I said, watch this space. Things are changing way more rapidly than they ever have in the past. Yeah. You know, new opportunities are presenting, new ways of producing and new ways of all sorts of stuff. So it's an exciting time to be alive, isn't it?
10: Yeah. I mean, I would love to see that in the future as the more alternative become available, a sustainable Aboriginal-owned airline that also was open to the public and had a points regime. That would be awesome. But I understand it's just the early days and one step at a time, Lord Jesus. So, Dr. Amanda, yeah, it's very interesting. And so can you give us a little bit of a 1 to 2 year plan for Altura Airlines at the moment? What have you got coming up? Have you got any shorter and longer term goals?
9: So, I guess that for me, our short term goals will be around getting a bigger plane.
10: Yeah.
9: So early next year, we're looking at bringing in some A320s and painting them up in some nice Indigenous prints.
10: Cool. Who's doing the designs for the A320s?
9: Yeah, a fellow by the name of Kevin Wilson, who's got a business called Nanny Creative out of here. He's a man from the Kalgoorlie region, you know, up around that. He grew up in Kalgoorlie's mob, I think, is Wardandi.
10: Wongatha man.
9: Yeah, and so they do some beautiful work. Sorry, not Wardandi. Anyway, my brain's going blank at the moment on all these mobs.
10: Yeah.
9: But he's done an amazing job. It's we're painted up in ochre colours, just sort of loud and proud. This so is who cool. we are, and this is, yeah.
10: Oh,
9: so that would be our next, yeah, that's early next year, which will allow us to work for the bigger miners who, you know, like BHP or Rio Tinto,
10: yeah.
9: Or Fortescue. All of those people move a lot of people around every week, and so they would fill up our planes pretty quickly.
10: Yeah.
9: And I guess as soon as we've got them, we've got our CASA approval, we've got our pilots lined up, and they're just doing their ratings now to be able to fly the A320s.
10: Yeah.
9: The planes will be nicely getting painted up in Malta, I think, is where we do a lot of the preps for the plane.
10: Wow.
9: So next year, we intend to be moving a lot more people around than we currently are.
10: Now, was there ever a vision for having Indigenous pilots flying the planes too?
9: Oh, yes, please. Yes, please.
10: We'd love to see some pathways put in place for these type of... Obviously, it's a long journey to become a pilot, and we don't know how many really Indigenous-trained pilots there are out there, but I'll let you speak on that.
9: Yeah, sure. We do have a couple of kids coming through that are on scholarship, Indigenous kids, mostly from over here, but we know there are a couple are in the eastern states. they're early stages of their education, but we're keeping a close eye on them, and we'll keep them very, very close to us. So when we've got the big planes and they're ready for it, we'll be definitely placing them in right up, driving up. We'll be giving them the keys to a big plane, right?
10: Oh, 100%. And
8: hey, Dr. Amanda, we see you've got an A320-180 seater. You've got a -8 100 36 seater, a -8 350 seater, and a -8 476 seater. And I'm actually just looking at some of your aircrafts right now, and they look pretty swanky the way they're looking with the colours on them.
9: Yeah, that's our colours, isn't it? And we always put. We're putting the flag, our flag, on the planes as well, so it's pretty clear that that's where we're from. But, yeah, no, it's not, you know, it's not something that you think about necessarily, is how you paint a plane, but it definitely, the guys I'm working with are brilliant, and they think about all that stuff and how best to place it on and what colours look best, and, you know, it's just been amazing. It's been a big learning exercise for me as well.
10: It's so interesting to paint. I'm just reading up now. To paint a plane isn't a quick process. It can take up to 7 days and 100 gallons of paint just to give one jet a finish. And I was just reading up also in the background, the first Aboriginal pilot was a fellow named Len Waters, and he was in the RAAF during World War II, and I'm just thinking about a lot of these Aboriginal artworks that you see. They're often from the bird's eye view, you know, when they say, oh, this is a waterhole, and this is it's all painted from the perspective from the sky. So
9: from the sky, isn't it? Yeah,
10: it's so cool that we've got a Indigenous owned airline now, and we hope that you go on to just keep growing it into bigger and better things that we can all be proud of as Australians.
9: Thank you. I hope so too. And I really hope that the whole Indigenous community in this country gets behind us and and supports what we're doing. Like some of them might never fly, but it's really good that it makes them feel like they belong to it, and it makes them feel proud of what we all achieve, what we can achieve if we put our mind to it.
10: So cool. Dr. Amanda, thank you for your time today, joining us on Arvos with Andy out here in Alice Springs and Bantua on 102.1 FM.
9: Thank you very much for having me. Nice talking to you, and see you next time.
10: Thanks, Dr. Amanda.
8: If you've got any more news for us, we'd love to get you back up for an interview another time.
10: Keep us posted with the updates.
9: Yep, sure. Please, you've got my phone number. Or you know how to contact me.
8: Absolutely.
9: So, yeah, please do.
10: Thank you so much, Amanda. We'll talk to you soon. Is a request
9: okay,
10: here.
9: Bye now.
10: Going
9: bye.
10: Out to lovely
9: bye.
10: Evelyn

0: purchase your tracks today. Jamie Fijo there, the singer from Nari. That one was Yana Pereka. But I was trying to find another one about jealousy. We had a request come through on the request line for some Jamie Fijo Jealous. But unfortunately, we couldn't. That one was going out to Angelica anyway. And what a great little yarn we had with the Altura Airlines CEO, Dr. Amanda Healy.
1: And founder of Altura Airlines with, she's also in the mining industry, and it's good to see someone really taking to the airline business and getting off the ground up there in Western Australia.
0: Yeah, the idea is really getting off the ground.
1: Oh, absolutely.
0: I reckon they should have called it Danger Airlines. Don't you think that has a good ring to it?
1: Nah, definitely not.
0: Why not?
1: Nah.
0: Danger Airlines. I'm like, yeah, cool, let's go on that.
1: Nah, Altura Airlines sounds really good. It's got that smooth effect to it. You know, it's got that nice looking saying to it.
0: I can
1: Altura Airlines. It's got that ring to it.
0: What about
1: Altura Airlines?
0: Deadly Air.
1: Nah. Altura Airlines, it just gives it that natural ring to it. Altura Airlines.
0: There's a joke by a comedian now.
1: It's like, you know, Qantas, you look at Qantas, right? Queensland and Northern Territory aerial services. What does that mean? That doesn't mean much. I mean, it means Qantas and Queensland Northern Territory aerial service.
0: Yeah. Well, there's that, you know, Kevin Cropinieri.
1: Right.
0: He does this one and he says, you know, we're always, Aboriginal mob never get consulted when it comes to campaigns and doing things in the in the regions. And he said that where he lives in Murray Bridge, he said they should have a they said they were trying to do a drugs campaign to keep people off drugs, and they decided to go with the slogan, drugs are deadly.
1: Not.
0: Drugs are deadly.
1: Yeah.
0: And then his uncle was there. He said, that's what I've been trying to tell you, Mob. Drugs are deadly.
1: I know.
0: But, yeah, I don't think Deadly Airlines would be, or Danger Airlines. I'm just pulling your leg. Maybe Dreamtime. Dreamtime Air.
1: Yeah. Could be one.
0: Yeah, I'm glad they're actually supporting the Indigenous artists. Sometimes it gets, you know what's weird now is with AI, it's trained on all these models of Aboriginal art. And
1: exactly.
0: Then so they go, oh, give us this flyer with a sort of vaguely Aboriginal Aboriginal style, and they will, it'll just pop it out, but it doesn't give credits. That's why what's weird about AI being trained with Aboriginal languages, it goes all into the database then. Then it kind of doesn't belong to MOB anymore because it's been put into this weird language model now, you know?
1: Absolutely.
0: So there are some risks there. We've had someone on the text line, Dave, what do you reckon? Boomerang.
1: That's it.
0: Boomerang Airlines.
1: Guaranteed to get you back. Boomerang Airlines.
0: That's pretty good, actually. Yeah. You always have to get a return flight, though.
1: That's it.
0: You can't, or it could be spear throwing.
1: Nah,
0: I don't think boomerang is good. Yeah, it always comes. It always get you home.
1: That's it.
0: That's good. Yeah, I like that, Andy. And gee, pretty high profile talent on the show today.
1: Yeah.
0: I mean, shout out to Mark for hooking up that interview. I barely believe that we were talking to the CEO herself over in WA there.
1: Yeah,
0: it's good to keep the big airlines honest. And I am guilty of supporting that.
1: No, but like I said, it's good to see some new airlines starting out here in the territory and getting the airlines up in the air. And, you know, also, you know, RFDS are doing well for themselves now, Royal Flying Doctor Service. They're just taking more contracts off CareFlight. CareFlight have lost a couple of contracts. RFDS are taking that off them. Because I got the new PC20 Pro, so they got more new heavy machinery to head it into the remote communities where a lot of these other medical airlines like CareFlight and that haven't got the capability of taking their jets out there. But RFDS really come swinging out with a new PC12 Pro, and look, it's good to see them retaking the the more remote communities getting medical retrievals in our remote communities.
0: Well, they were saying they ordered a couple more A320s too, which are pretty large airplanes.
1: And I was just looking out the window just a minute ago, and standing behind Darcy there, Mr. Stevie Cash.
0: Hey, we might have to get him in for an interview.
1: Mr. Cashy.
0: He might have some new songs.
1: Yeah.
0: He's humbugging me 24/7 now, man. He's got a PhD in humbugology.
1: Exactly, humbugology.
0: Yeah, if you go over to CDU, they're doing Cert 4s in humbug. He's a master, though. He's got his master's who humbug. It doesn't matter what time of day.
1: Yeah.
0: Call me a Darcy, let make soul.
1: Exactly.
0: It's all right, though. We love Stevie Cash.
1: But, Darcy, by the way, how did your Red House Festival get off the ground? You must have had a bloody great weekend or what?
0: I thought you'd never ask, Andy. It was sensational. It was a lot of work, man. I know how pirate feels now. And that was only 9 bands organizing. Only 9.
1: Yeah. And I heard you guys sold out for your tickets on Saturday. You sold out.
0: Speaking about humbug, everybody was humbugging me. Hey, Darcy, hey, can I get a ticket? Hey, any more tickets?
1: Nothing, mate. We are all finished.
0: It was packed in like sardines down over 49 Giles Street there. Everybody played well. It was a great night. It just kept getting better and better, starting off with Eden. Went into Ivan, playing piano in the house. Went over to South Road, my brother's band from Adelaide. Flew in with his drummer, Adrian. Then it went, did another rotation. So went to the Wanted Gems out on the porch, on the folk stage. Went inside after that to Lanius. He was killer. My bro Lanius, who did 3 shows in town. Now he's off to Europe today. Then back into the house, we had Dom Brinkley Band. Amazing performance there. If I do say so myself, I thought it went really well. Then out to Glennie Ray. She killed it. Bit of a country hoedown on the porch.
1: Glennie Ray, she's always deadly on the guitar.
0: She is deadly airlines.
1: Her and Dave Crow always play together. It's good to see.
0: Exactly.
1: Glennie Ray back out playing again.
0: And she was looking fabulous. She was dressed up in her sparkly costume. Nice. Shout out to Glennie. Then we went back inside to the SP Street All Stars. We had a bit of trad jazz, as they call it. And then straight into my piano teacher, my jazz piano teacher's band, the Steve Setter Green Quartet, bass, guitar, sax, piano. Yeah, that's a quartet. We had a feature from Sally Anderson too, also singing a few jazz standards. She killed it. And like that was like, Andy, it could have been like in New York.
1: And you also had our good mate who runs that little place down the Todd Mall there as well.
0: Eden. He kicked Eden things Baxter. Off, yeah. So it just, it spiraled out and it was just awesome. Like when we're watching Steve's band, it was transcendent, man. Shout out to Alex McLean who was playing in that band. Kenny on the bass. Flew Al Murphy down from Darwin. Absolutely killer band. It was like we could have been in New York. We tried to model it off the Smalls Jazz Bar in New York with the layout of the stage. We had the grand piano there. And damn, that was a hot show, Andy. It was like I couldn't believe we're in Alice Springs. It was such a good festival. And then closing off the night, we had Shawnee Angeles and the band Balaclava Peace Collective. And he reckons that was his favorite gig that he's ever done.
1: Wow.
0: It was such a good night.
1: But Doge texted in saying, don't forget next week, we've got the Monday Bash coming up next week. Check out for Rural Flying Doctor Service. I love that they've got a fundraiser for the Rural Flying Doctor Service, the Monday Bash down there. So, Dave, if you want to give us a call, let us know more about the Monday Bash. We would love to get you online for an interview and talk about what's happening with that festival for next week.
0: Oh, yeah.
1: We give them a call and find out what's happening with the Monday Bash.
0: What the hell is Monday?
1: No idea, mate.
0: What's something to do with Barramundi?
1: No idea.
0: I'm about
1: looks
0: to.
1: Looks like some music festival.
0: Ah, the Monday Plains are vast striking landscape in the outback of New South Wales, about 30 kilometres northwest of Broken Hill near Silverton. That's where they host the annual Monday Bash.
1: Yep, near Silverton.
0: Damn. Teskey Brothers are playing. John Butler. Okay.
1: Oh, John Butler Trio.
0: Johnny B. Troy Cassidaly. Jess Malboy. Jess Malboy. The hey, Whitlands.
1: Hey, look at Jesse Malboy.
0: Chocolate Starfish. And a bunch of other people that I don't really recognize. Oh, 50 Years of Fleetwood Mac. Hot Potato Band. They're deadly.
1: Nice.
0: That's a brass band. Tom Busby and Wes Carr. Damn. So that's coming up very soon. 20th to the 22nd.
1: Yep.
0: Who told us about that?
1: Cooey Dave.
0: Cooey Dave is the man. Far out. The Alice Springs Bash, that's when you just go walking too late at night.
1: That's it.
0: And so don't go to that. But the Monday Bash does sound like a lot of fun. We got Leo Sayer. And Tim Finn as well, Boy and Bear, far out.
1: Hey, Leo Sayer.
0: That's quite the lineup, man.
1: I didn't think he was around anymore, you know. I thought Leo Sayer was long gone.
0: Nah, he's still kicking, man.
1: Wow.
0: He's jilby now. He's proper jilby. 78.
1: I like that song that Leo used to have on Countdown.
0: Which one was that?
1: Can we play it, Dice?
0: Yeah, let's do it. I was about to say.
1: Can we play that one?
0: What
1: I like the one. I like the one you said. Hang on, help it on its way. I'll be there as fast as I can.
0: What, more than I can say?
1: No, hang on.
0: You make me feel like dancing.
1: No, no, it goes. Hang on.
0: Greatest hits.
1: Help it on its way.
0: More than I can say. When I need you. What's it called?
1: It was from the Countdown show. Song goes, hang on, help is on its way.
0: I've got it. Heart Can't Stop Beating. Is that the one? Oh, you talk about Little River Band.
1: I think so.
0: Help is on its way.
1: Yeah.
0: Oh, you want to hear that?
1: Yep.
0: Okay, slightly unrelated. Little River Band. This one is going out to Andy Request. You're on ACCC 102.1.
1: Hey, just a quick text message from John A. Hey, any great interview with Altru LRG. You guys are incredible.
0: Wow.
1: John O.
0: Thanks, John O.

0: on the pulse on the spot. What a legend. These guys look pretty cool. They formed in 2013. Their fourth album, DIY, became their first to enter the ARIA Top 50. The group signed with Cooking Vinyl Australia in 2024. Okay, Southern River Band. Should we go out on that one, Andy?
1: Yep.
0: We might get out of here. Thank you guys for putting up with our shenanigans. We'll be back same time, same place. Keep it locked. 102.1 FM, ACCC. This is Southern River Band. Going
1: and then
0: out
1: we'll
0: to
1: cross
0: Cooey.
1: To the Wenundja Music. The Wenundja Curry Music Show there in Tenor Creek.
0: Oh, hell yeah.
1: Bye.
0: Peace.
1: Catch you.
0: Catch you.

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0: 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It's your boy, Big T. We put together another playlist for the BLA Radio. 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Peace.
1: 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See you soon.

0: Hello, my name is Liam Thompson. Yeah, I'm here at ACCC doing live, like to shout out my friends and family back at URA. Yeah, have a great one, have a good day.
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1: Hi, I'm Janita Duncan.
0: And we're from NASA Dance College. We're here in Tennant Creek teaching young youth some deadly hip-hop and contemporary moves, and you're tuned in to 8CCC.
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0: National Radio News.
1: Hello, I'm Alyssa Delfs. The Federal Agriculture Minister has defended the government's response to the H5 bird flu. In question time, Julie Collins was asked if the Commonwealth will commit $200 million over the next 2 years to improve the resilience of vulnerable critical bird species.
2: We have invested early in the $113 million investment in preparedness for the bird flu. $47 million has specifically gone to improving habitat and improving biosecurity for captive held threatened species, with a focus obviously on birds and the mammals that will be impacted by the H5 bird flu. The Minister for the Environment and the Environment Department also has another program which is $99 million for the saving native species.
1: A new report from Climate Council argues Australia's largest polluters are purchasing their way out of their climate responsibilities. The study from Australia's leading climate body found the current scheme wasn't reducing emissions from large resources companies. Current federal legislation allows companies to decrease their carbon emissions by purchasing offsets. These offsets generally come from smaller, less polluting organisations. Senior advisor to Climate Council Ben McLeod told National Radio News current laws need to be reformed.
3: There should be limits on those offsets so that those big polluters have to take accountability for their own climate pollution and clean up their act first before they start looking to outsource it to others.
1: Australia has joined dozens of nations in calling for advance notice of ballistic missile launches. Laura Devoy has the latest.
4: In a joint statement, 40 nations say conducting nuclear-capable missile tests without sufficient advance notice is dangerous and disrupts the peace and security of relevant nations in proximity to these tests. It comes after China conducted a nuclear-capable ballistic missile test with a dummy warhead in the Pacific last month. Beijing was widely criticised for the move. The federal government says it was only given a few hours' notice. In a joint statement published by the US State Department, the nations want all relevant countries to commit to no less than 24 hours' notice.
1: Meantime, Australia is among Pacific Island nations also raising the alarm over recent ballistic missile testing in the region. The foreign ministers of the Pacific Islands Forum spoke in recent days ahead of a joint statement issued by 40 countries calling for the advance notice. In a statement, Foreign Minister Penny Wong says Australia will continue to work constructively with international partners to shape a peaceful, stable and prosperous region. And an operation targeting suspected criminal activity in the sale of illicit vapes and tobacco is continuing after 100 petrol stations were raided yesterday. More than 300 personnel were deployed across the country as part of the coordinated campaign. Australian Federal Police's Jim Rowe explained why these raids are important.
5: The illicit tobacco trade has been shown to fuel violence in the community, and we have seen organised crime groups use the sales of illicit tobacco to fund further criminal activity. That's why it is vital that law enforcement and regulatory agencies work together to combat this illegal trade.
1: And taking a look at sport, Geelong coach Chris Scott insists there's been no negativity around the playing group since Jake Colchesny identified himself as the player at the centre of the Cats' concussion crisis. It comes after Colchesny was ruled out of playing at any level this weekend. But coach Scott admits he doesn't know why.
6: I'm just not informed as to the actual reason. It just gets back to me that he's unavailable, so I'm sure others know the reasons, but has the club communicated that? Okay, right, yeah. Sorry, I can't help. I'm sure that there are people that can, but it's just not part of my remit.
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0: Hey there, guys, and welcome to another exciting afternoon of Jaden's Rock Nation with me, your host, Jaden Stanton. And on today's show, we've even more 70s rock with music from Rose Tattoo, Deep Purple, Stiff Little Fingers, and Kiss. And I just want to say to all of my rock-loving brothers and sisters out there who have just tuned into my show today that we're on your station 102.1 of them, which is your station ACCC. But before that, to try something different on my show today, I'm going to play you a bit of a very famous local man who I actually saw at our Aruluan last Friday, as a matter of fact, which is the Charlie Ivan Band, which is a song from them called...
1: It's called Mirror in the Dark Room.
0: And here it comes right now.

0: I actually saw last week at our Lewin was a song from them, which was called Mirror in a Dark Room. And what do you reckon about that, Mark?
1: Yeah, that was from their album Of Nothing.
0: Yeah.
1: And, yeah, that was featured at the Araluen last Saturday night.
0: Yeah. And also, not only was it a good gig itself, but also I had the pleasure of actually speaking to her lovely sister, or his lovely sister, as a matter of fact, the lovely Elsie Lang, which was good.
1: Yeah, they're a very talented family, both Charlie and Elsie Lang.
0: Yeah, that's right.
1: They're getting their music out there, local music.
0: Yep.
1: That's really got some solid beats.
0: And I have to admit, at the same time, I reckon it was actually very lovely for me to also meet one of their aunts, who I'm pretty sure her name was Kath, I think.
1: Yep.
0: Yeah.
1: So, Jaden, tell me more about Charlie Ivan's band. How did it speak to you as a rock-loving musician?
0: Well, I reckon the music was actually very piano-based.
1: Yeah, yeah.
0: But also when I did some reading about the band, I was actually very surprised to learn that they're actually an alternative folk and rock-based group.
1: Yeah, yeah, yeah. Real raw, gravelly music.
0: Yes.
1: Voices. The vocals were really powerful.
0: Mm.
1: And, you know, a little bit melancholy, but it was certainly well worth going down to listen to them, the band play.
0: But that's why it's always fun to try something different every now and again.
1: Exactly right. We've got some really good local talent in Alice Springs.
0: Yeah, we do, yeah.
1: And we feature them on your show. Yeah.
0: Like, for instance, we've had the lovely Mr. Ray Murta and also the lovely twins and Wanda Gems.
1: And the Holly Dimes.
0: Yeah, that's it.
1: Big shout out to Holly Dimes there.
0: Yeah, that's it. But I reckon we're really getting out there for a place like this, music-wise.
1: Musically, in Alice Springs, this is a place to come if you want, you know, a cross-section of, you know, good earthy music.
0: Yeah.
1: Come to Alice Springs.
0: Yeah. But anyway, guys, going back to my music, believe it or not, we got another track from the legendary Australian rock band Rose Tattoo with a song from them called Rock and Roll Outlaw, and here it comes right now.

0: Hey there, guys, and welcome back to my show, Gene's Rock Nation, where that was a little bit of the very famous Australian rock band Rose Tattoo with a song from them which I had never actually heard before, which was called Rock and Roll Outlaw. And what do you reckon about that, Mark?
1: Yeah, good Aussie earthy rock.
0: Yeah, that's it.
1: At its best.
0: Yeah, that's it. But I reckon, when it comes to Rose Tattoo, I reckon that song is actually a bit different from the song Bad Boy for Love, don't you think?
1: Oh, for sure. Each has its unique taste to it.
0: Yeah, that's it. But as usual, guys, believe it or not, I managed to find a little bit of a fact about Rose Tattoo's debut album, which that same song featured on, which goes on something like this. Rose Tattoo is the debut self-titled album by Australian hard rock band Rose Tattoo, released in November 1978 on the Albert Productions label. It was produced by the famous Vander and Young team, who have worked with AC/DC, The Angels and Stevie Wright. The album was released as Rock and Roll Outlaw or Rock and Roll Outlaw in some markets. 8 bonus tracks were added for the 1990 CD edition by Repertoire Records. Rose Tattoo formed in Sydney in 1976 by Pete Wells, who wanted a top slide guitar based band. They recorded their debut single, Bad Boy for Love, with Angry Anderson on lead vocals, Mick Cox on rhythm guitar, Ian Ryland on bass guitar, Dallas Digger Royal on drums and Pete Wells on slide guitar during mid 1977. Ryland, the song's writer, departed from punk rock group X prior to this release in October 1977. The single was produced by Vander and Young, X the Easy Beats, AC/DC's producers, and peaked at number 19 on the Australian Kent Music Report singles chart. To cover Ryland's departure, Cox switched to bass guitar, then Chris Turner, ex-Buffalo, was brought in. Anderson's one-time bandmate, bass guitarist Georgie Leach, was recruited to replace Turner and record their self-titled debut LP Rose Tattoo, which reached the top 40 on the Australian Kent Music Report albums chart in November 1978. The album, produced by Vander and Young, was released in some markets as Rock and Roll Outlaw from their second Australian single, Rock and Roll Outlaw, which did not reach the top 50. Leach left the band in May 1979 to be replaced in October by guitarist Lobby Lloyd, Purple Hearts, Wild Cherries. The band toured the United States, recorded an unreleased album in Los Angeles, and then toured Europe, including the UK. But by September, Lloyd had left and Leach had returned. The song Nice Boys was covered by Guns N' Roses in 1986 on their Live at Like a Suicide EP, and it was later re-released on their 1988 EP GNR Live. Axl Rose and Izzy Stradlin have both claimed that Rose Tattoo changed their lives and confirmed to them that their own future was in rock and roll. In October 2010, Rose Tattoo, which was released in 1978, was listed in the book The 100 Best Australian Albums. And what do you reckon about that, Mark?
1: Yeah, their music in the 100 Best Australian Albums says something, doesn't it?
0: Yeah.
1: We've got lots of great music, and to be recognised in that catalogue of great music is certainly well worth them, a testament to who they were as a band.
0: But the one thing that actually sticks out to me is that I was very surprised to learn when I found out that information that apparently Axl Rose and also the other guy from Guns N' Roses actually claimed that the band Rose Tattoo actually had changed their life, which I thought is actually pretty cool.
1: Well, you know, when the band was so significant, it's life-changing for the band members to be part of something so special.
0: Yeah. But actually, I reckon that's almost too good to be true, that a very successful band like Guns N' Roses were actually inspired by an Australian band like Guns N' Roses, of all things.
1: Mm.
0: Yeah.
1: That's right.
0: Yeah. But anyway, guys, going back to my music, believe it or not, we got another track from the legendary British rock band Deep Purple, but this time it's a cover that they've done of the Beatles' classic Help, and there it comes right now.

0: Hey there, guys, and welcome back to my show, Jaden's Rock Nation. Well, that was a little bit of a softer side from the legendary British rock band Deep Purple, which was their cover of the Beatles song Help. And what do you reckon about that, Mark?
1: Yeah, it's interesting to see, like, you know, Deep Purple, how they were able to take an iconic song from the Beatles and make it their own.
0: Yeah, but I reckon that that's... But I reckon that that cover that they did is actually much different from the song Smoke on the Water, isn't it?
1: For sure, for sure. What? Tell me some of the differences.
0: Well, I reckon that song is actually much more softer.
1: Softer.
0: Whereas Smoke on the Water is a bit more rocky with the guitar riff.
1: Yeah.
0: As in the...
1: Exactly, yeah.
0: Yeah, that's it.
1: Yeah, it is. It's
0: yeah.
1: a softer version. But would you call it... They're known for their psychedelic rock, though, aren't they?
0: Yeah.
1: Would you call it psychedelic?
0: Well, I'd call that cover psychedelic rock, definitely.
1: Yeah. And or progressive rock, too.
0: Yeah, that's it, yeah. And also because I've been a Beatles fan ever since I got into them way back in 2012, I guess you could say that I wanted to try something different with it because I had never actually heard it.
1: Yeah.
0: But as usual, guys, believe it or not, I've actually managed to find a bit of a fact about the Beatles' original song Help, which I found, which goes something like this. Help is a song by the English rock band The Beatles that served as the title song for the 1965 film and the band's accompanying soundtrack album. It was released as a single in July 1965 and was number one for 3 weeks in the United States and the United Kingdom. Credited to Lennon McCartney, Help was written by John Lennon with some assistance from Paul McCartney. During an interview with Playboy in 1980, Lennon recounted, "The whole Beatles thing was just beyond comprehension. I was subsequently crying out for help." The song was ranked at number 29 on Rolling Stone's 500 Greatest Songs of All Time in 2004 and 2010. And then was re-ranked at number 447 in the 2021 list. In 2008, the 1965 Capitol Records recording of Help was inducted into the Grammy Hall of Fame. The documentary series The Beatles Anthology revealed that Lennon wrote the lyrics of the song to express his stress after the Beatles' quick rise to success. "I was fat and depressed, and I was crying out for help," Lennon told Playboy. Writer Ian McDonald described the song as the first crack in the protective shell Lennon had built around his emotions during the Beatles' rise to fame and an important milestone in his songwriting style. In the 1970 Rolling Stone Lennon Remembers interviews, Lennon said that the song was one of his favourites among the Beatles songs he wrote. In these interviews, Lennon said that he felt Help and Strawberry Fields Forever were his most honest, genuine Beatles songs and not just songs written to order. According to Lennon's cousin and boyhood friend Stanley Parks, Help was written after Lennon came in from the studio one night. "God," he said, "they've changed the title of the film. It's going to be called Help now. So I've had to write a new song with the title called Help." Although Lennon was proud of Help and the honesty it conveyed, he expressed regret that the Beatles had recorded it at such a fast tempo in the interest of giving the track more commercial appeal. Music critic Dave Marsh disagreed, saying, "Help isn't a compromise. It's bursting with vitality. Lennon sounds triumphant because he's found a group of kindred spirits who are offering the very spiritual assistance and emotional support for which he's begging. Paul's echoing harmonies, Ringo's jaunty drums, the boom of George's guitar speak to the heart of Lennon's passion, and though they cannot cure the wound, at least they add a note of reassurance that is not alone with its pain. Cashbox described Help as a hard-driving, rollicking ode about a poor lad who loses some of his independence after he becomes involved with a new gal that is sure of gaining instantaneous sales acceptance. Upon the single release, Record World correctly predicted that it would go to number one. Deep Purple recorded a version of the song on their debut album, Shades of Purple. And what do you reckon about that, Mark?
1: Yeah, another key moment. I mean, really, a key moment, when I say key moment, I mean like Lennon was really crying out. With all the success he had, there's also a real sense of artistic pain too. Success doesn't all, it's not all like grandiose feelings of success, but there's a deep sense of, you know, what they had to go through to get that success.
0: Yeah. And also
1: and he was crying out with help.
0: And also another thing that I learned about a teenage John Lennon from when I watched the movie Nowhere Boy, which was about a teenage version of John Lennon with his relationship with his own mother and his aunt Mimi. I reckon that John Lennon actually had a bit of anger due to the fact that he also lost his mother at a very young age.
1: Yeah.
0: Yeah.
1: I agree.
0: Yeah. And also from what I've heard of John Lennon himself is that even though he was actually a legend in his own lifetime, I've actually heard some not very nice things about the man, eh?
1: Really?
0: Yeah.
1: What have you heard?
0: Well, from what I can remember, apparently I reckon that he could have been a bit abusive to his first wife, Cynthia, I think.
1: Okay,
0: Or at least that's what I think, though.
1: Okay, is that what you've read?
0: I think so.
1: But, you know, he's well known for his some of those unforgettable songs.
0: Yeah.
1: Imagine.
0: Yeah, that's it.
1: A man of deep conviction.
0: Yeah.
1: And what he was saying about the world.
0: Yeah. But also, going back to what I said before, I reckon that's going back to what I said to you before about how everyone has actually got a bit of a dark side.
1: Yeah, I could appreciate that too, Jaden.
0: Yeah, because I can tell you, as much as I've always been like a really friendly person, I've actually got some bad habits.
1: Okay.
0: Yeah. But anyway, guys, going back to my music, believe it or not, we got another track from the legendary Northern Irish punk band Stiff Little Fingers with another song from them which I had never actually heard before, which is called State of Emergency, and there it comes right now.

0: Hey there, guys, and welcome back to my show, Jaden's Rock Nation. Well, that was another track from the legendary Northern Irish punk rock band Stiff Little Fingers, with another song from them which I had never actually heard before, which is called State of Emergency. And what do you reckon about that, Mark?
1: Hey, Jaden, if you want rock, you've got rock in all versions on your show.
0: Yeah, that's right. That's right.
1: Just like your promo says, you've got punk rock, you've got alternative rock, you've got rock and roll, you've got every type of rock that happened through the decades.
0: Yep. And I love it all.
1: You love it all?
0: I love it all.
1: You're a rock-loving rock-a-doodle-doo.
0: Yeah, that's right. And we can thank the Holy Dimes for saying that.
1: To quote Gavin.
0: Yeah.
1: Gavin Beard out there.
0: Yeah, that's it, yeah.
1: And he wrote an awesome song called Knife Fight.
0: Yeah, which I'd never actually heard before.
1: Yeah.
0: But anyway, guys, going back to my music, believe it or not, I've actually managed to find a little bit of a fact about Stiff Little Fingers' album Inflammable Material, which that same song featured on, which goes something like this. Inflammable Material is the debut album by the Northern Irish punk band Stiff Little Fingers, released in 1979 by Rough Trade Records. It became the first album on an independent record label to enter the UK Top 20, which led to the wider proliferation of independent labels and later indie rock across the United Kingdom. At the time, the album was released during the height of the Troubles. Most tracks detail the grim reality of life in Northern Ireland in times of polarisation and conflict, with songs containing themes of deprivation, sectarian violence, and police brutality. Stiff Little Fingers were formed in 1977, just as the punk movement was rising in the UK. Frontman Jake Burns' previous band, named Highway Star, which also included SLF members Henry Clooney and Brian Falloon, had been a rock covers band. However, as the band discovered punk, they reentered, renaming themselves to Stiff Little Fingers and altering their lineup. In a 2019 interview, Burns said he loved the bizarre power of punk and the middle fingers up to the rock establishment aspect. He was particularly inspired by The Clash, writing about their lives in a way that really hit home, highlighting their song Career Opportunities as a prime example. Another event which caused SLF to reentort towards punk was the Battle of Bedford Street, a riot outside of Ulster Hall in October 1977, which erupted due to the cancellation of the Clash performance. In terms of the band realising they were not alone in the Ulster punk scene, the aborted Clash show was huge. The album was recorded in 1978, mostly at Space Ward Studios in Cambridge, except for their song Alternative Ulster, which was recorded at Island Studios in London. The process was described by Burns as being done very quickly and as if we were playing a live gig due to the band's lack of knowledge in studio recording. On its initial release, Paul Morley of The Enemy declared, "Even more so than Never Mind the Bollocks, which turned out to be comedy, much more so than The Clash, which turned out to be quaint, as astonishing in its impact as The Ramones, Inflammable Material is the classic punk rock record." Gary Bushell of Sounds also praised the album, declaring it a magnificent slice of vintage punk, played fast and frantic, and loaded with powerful lyrics and forceful hooks, barked out with anger and conviction by a man with the permanent sore throat, vocalist, lead guitarist Jake Burns. And what do you reckon about that, Mark?
1: Yeah, again, another characterisation of this unique style of rock.
0: Yeah, that's it. Yeah. But anyway, guys, going back to my music, believe it or not, we got another track from one of your favorite bands, as a matter of fact, Mark.
1: Yeah. Ron Knightley. Tell us who it is.
0: Believe it or not, we got another track from the legendary American rock band Kiss with a song from them called Strutter. And there it comes right now.

0: Hey there, guys, and welcome back to Mosha, Jane and Rock Nation. Well, that was another track from the legendary American rock band Kiss with their song Strutter. And what do you reckon about that, Mark?
1: Yeah, what's the song say to you?
0: Oh, well, I'm pretty sure that it's about a woman strutting by the sound of it.
1: Okay, yeah.
0: Because I can tell you, Mark, going back to what you said before about how when it came to my promo, when it comes to my show, that I play classic rock, grunge, metal, and all of it. Another thing I can tell you on my show is that not only do I love to play all of that stuff, but another thing that we love to do on my show, Jane's Rock Nation, is that we love to rock and roll all night and party every day.
1: We do indeed. And we go out there and we grab our rock when we see out in the town, don't we?
0: Yes.
1: We were at the Charlie Ivan Band last Saturday night.
0: Yeah.
1: Great night.
0: Yeah.
1: And we appreciate rock-loving music.
0: That's it. And also, don't forget that whenever it comes to my show every week, that you got to lose your mind at Detroit Rock City. But as usual, guys, believe it or not, I managed to find a little bit of a fact about Kiss's song Strutter, which I found, which goes on something like this. Strutter is a song by American rock band Kiss, originally from their self-titled debut album released in 1974. It was the third and final single released from the album and failed the chart. Despite this, the song is a staple of the band's live concerts and appears on many Kiss live and compilation albums. The song was featured in the video games Grand Theft Auto, San Andreas, and Guitar Hero 2. Strutter is one of the few Kiss songs written by Gene Simmons and Paul Stanley together. Stanley wrote new lyrics to Stanley the Parrot, a song whose music was composed by Simmons. It combines a Rolling Stones style groove with a glam rock style as it pairs syncopated ascending verse melodies with a two-note chorus that ends in the shout of the song's title. The lyrics, based on the well-dressed vixens the band saw in the streets of New York, show a Bob Dylan influence. Strutter is widely considered one of Kiss's best songs. Cashbox said that this may be their most dynamic rock and roll song to date and has lots of bass and guitar, along with those power-driven vocals here, all making for a great single release. Record World called it pleasurably pompous rock in the best style and tradition of hard boogie-gated music. In 2014, Pace ranked the song number 2 on their list of the 20 greatest Kiss songs, and in 2019, Louder Sound ranked the song number 5 on their list of the 40 greatest Kiss songs. What do you reckon about that, Mark?
1: It's interesting, you know, who influences who, and,
0: yeah,
1: you know, Bob Dylan has influenced so many artists, and that song by Kiss is certainly testament to Bob Dylan's music.
0: Yeah, that's it. And actually, because now I've actually run out of my chosen music, guys, and also to play you something different, I'm actually going to play you a bit of solo music from Black Sabbath's very own guitar legend, Mr. Tony Iommi, with a song from him called World's Away, and here it comes right now.

0: Hey there, guys, and welcome back to my show, Jane Hook Nation. Well, that was the debut of a little bit of solo music there from Black Sabbath's very own Mr. Tony Iommi with a song from him called Worlds Away. And what do you reckon about that, Mark?
1: Yeah, Jaden, your show covers rock in all its glory. And we've heard so much legendary songs, local and international today. I mean, we started off with Charlie Ivan. And we listened to that desert rock sound.
0: Yeah.
1: And now we're hearing a great song by Tony Iommi.
0: Iommi. Yeah. And actually, I reckon that by me playing that song, I reckon that would make our other friend, Mr. Greg Barnes, happy because he's actually big on Sabbath.
1: Yeah, for sure.
0: Yep. But as usual, guys, believe it or not, because it's that time of day again, I just want to say to all of my rock-loving brothers and sisters out there the usual, which is don't forget to rock on, and I'll see you again next Wednesday. Bye.

0: National Radio News.
1: Good afternoon, I'm Alyssa Delfs. The opposition has today unveiled its solution to the housing crisis, saying that cutting overseas net migration to 180,000 people annually, in line with housing supply, would address the worsening issue. In addition, today the Shadow Housing Minister, Andrew Bragg, also announced plans to slash the National Construction Code from 2,000 pages to 80 if the coalition is elected. But National Shelter CEO Jackson Hills told National Radio News more needs to be done.
2: At National Shelter, we don't believe that homes should be cheaper. They shouldn't be poorer quality. So I think it's important to kind of consider that just reducing, say, the National Construction Code by an arbitrary number of pages doesn't necessarily mean that that's going to improve.

0: or maintain quality.
1: The peak national body for mental health is highlighting the need for the system to be rebalanced toward prevention. Brock Anderson reports.
2: National Mental Health Commission published their report card for 2025 today. The environmental scan has found that supporting and improving mental health outcomes is not achieved through the health system alone, saying prevention is key. The Commission explains that the findings of the report reinforce that outcomes are shaped by factors including housing, education, employment, social services, justice, technology, and climate policy. CEO of the Commission, David McGrath, believes cost of living pressures and housing stress are placing strain on individuals and households and must also be addressed to improve mental health and well-being.
1: The Federal Health Minister says there are no government plans to introduce a sugar tax like the one established in the UK. Asked if the government would consider bringing in the tax to help improve dental health in Australian children, Mark Butler says instead there is overwhelming support for better front-of-packet labelling.
3: We introduced that scheme back when I was the Assistant Minister for Health well over a decade and a half ago on a voluntary basis with an expectation that uptake by industry would have reached about 70% by this year. It's about half of that. And so the Assistant Minister for Health, working with her colleagues, has indicated that that front of pack labelling that tells parents exactly what is in the food that they're putting in the trolley will be made mandatory.
1: And two rare celestial events will entrance parts of Europe tonight, with a total eclipse of the sun followed by a meteor shower. It's the first total eclipse in more than a century for Spain, while tens of millions of onlookers across the UK, France, Belgium, Switzerland and northern Italy are expected to look toward the sky for the event. And taking a look at sport, in cricket, bowlers Josh Hazlewood and Nathan Lyon will return from injury, while Scott Boland is the omission for the first test against Bangladesh. Captain Pat Cummins named the Australian side for the first of two tests that start tomorrow in Darwin, with all-rounders Cameron Green and Beau Webster included in the 11. Cummins explained why Boland was left out.
4: Went with Joshy. Obviously know Scotty's class. It's always a pretty tight call. I think it's one of those ones where there's not much you can say to Scotty other than obviously there's a lot of cricket coming up, but he knows his worth and how good he is, and yeah, I'm sure he'll be out there at some point pretty soon.
1: And in NRL, Penrith has given Isaiah Yeo permission to captain Australia at the World Cup rather than undergoing immediate pectoral surgery after the NRL season. Hoping to return in time for the Panthers' finals run, Yeo put off the medical procedure after hurting himself in last Friday's disappointing loss to the Warriors. The lock is likely to require surgery, though the exact timing depends on how his injury responds to initial rehabilitation.
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0: Hey guys, it's Christian. I'm listening to ACCC from Saints. Quick shout out to my boy Noah, Aaron, Sean, and all my friends. Hey guys, check out Purple XO on YouTube. 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
1: Song about handouts. You know, I believe that Aboriginal people are getting pretty sick and tired of handouts and the welfare system. A song that I call "Keep Your Handouts and Give Us Back Our Land."

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Thank you.

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I love community radio when it represents the diversity of a place. Then it played John Lennon Mind Games and that was just perfect. When I'm back in Alice, I'll always listen to 8CCC, Community Radio 102.1 FM.

All right, this is Dylan, and I'm from Alice Springs. I'd like to give a shout-out to all the boys, Noah, Sean, Christian, and, yeah, you're listening to 8CCC 102.1 FM.

Kia ora e te hanga whakarongo mai. 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For everyone out there who's unfamiliar with Te Reo Māori, good evening listeners and welcome to Garbo Gary's Hour of Power. Regular listeners will recall last week's theme of Māori rockers, and today we bring you part two and continue on that theme since there were just too many good songs to fit into 1 hour last week. That track we just heard was Raupatu from a band called Alien Weaponry. They're from a place near Dargaville, north of Auckland, called Waipu. They've been on the go since 2010, and majority of their songs are written in Te Reo Māori. They're about to embark on a tour of the US and Canada in January with Kerry King from Slayer and Party Thrasher's Municipal Waste. Then once they return home, they're going to make a tour around Aotearoa, New Zealand in March with South Auckland Samoan metalers Shepherd's Rain, who made an appearance at Blacken Festival at Ross River Resort out here a couple of years ago. I remember drinking whiskey around the fire with them a bit, and they're pretty crack-up fellas, to say the least. And I've even heard a rumour that Alien Weaponry might be making an appearance at the next Blacken. That's due to happen this coming September, but hey, you didn't hear it from me. So yeah, if you happen to be in the States or Canada or Aotearoa over the next few months, that's where you can catch them. Might as well play a bit of Shepherd's Rain while I'm at it. Here's them doing a cover of Motorhead's Iron Fist in Samoan.

We just heard a bit of Upper Hutt Posse with their track from 1989 called Etu. In Māori, that means stand up. And stand up is exactly what people did last week when the 9-day hīkoi made its way to the capital to protest against the treaty's principal bill. And it's estimated that by the time the march got to Wellington, there was more than 100,000 people present. So that's like the biggest protest that's ever happened in Aotearoa. So that bill will get another reading in Parliament in another 6 months, but something tells me that it's unlikely to get past that stage. Before that, we heard the mysterious tape man with Kaikoura UFO. And I remember seeing him play live years ago. He had all the songs pre-recorded and he played a guitar with no strings. Meanwhile, his head was wrapped entirely in old VHS tape. And the fact that he didn't have to concentrate on any level of technical guitar skill on stage meant that he could put all his effort into going hellbent for leather and doing big knee slides along the bar and just generally going nuts. And I think seeing that when I was 18, it's what made me want to start playing that surf guitar style myself. There's a few artists I would have liked to include on today's show, but sadly, I just can't find any recordings or information online. Some people have asked me before, like, oh, is there any old school Māori punk bands? And I've heard of one from West Auckland from the late 70s called Tigers. They've played at least one of these old school punk reunion gigs in recent years with the likes of No Tag and Proud Scum and all those classic first wave Auckland punk bands, but I can't find a single photo or recording or anything. Really wish I could. They're so elusive, more elusive than a Siberian or a Tasmanian tiger even. I used to be mates with a few of these death metal lads at high school. They would tell me about seeing this old school death metal band from around Hastings, who they said was the most brutal Māori band in the world. What are they called? Where are their recordings? I have no idea. Another guy called Ray Paparoa, otherwise known as the Māori Elvis from Pukekohe. Again, completely mysterious in terms of recordings or online presence, but hey, maybe you happen to be tuned in right now and you're from one of these necks of the woods. Maybe you got the lowdown on one of these artists that I'm on about. Of course, that's highly unlikely, but if that's the case, get your phone out, text in the hotline. The number is 041-021-8333. That's 041-021-8333. And tell me all about it, or you can just come and burn the air off me in the ACCC car park after the show. Shout outs to Johnny Blaze from listening all the way from Iceland, and shout outs to Paloma for texting in. Glad you're enjoying the show. Next up, we're going to hear a couple of tracks from an 80s Wellington punk band called Flesh Device. And there's a bit of a short interview with the singer Gerald Dwyer shoehorned in the middle of them. And you're listening to Guttable Gary's Hour of Power on 8CCC.

0: operating without any decent restraint, totally beyond the pale of any acceptable New Zealand music. Do you think that's a fair description of Flesh Device?
1: I think it's a very fair description, Dick. The last 4 years of our existence, we've come up against a lot of apathy around this country. We've tried to inject a bit of wild into New Zealand rock and roll. That's how we intend to keep on going. We don't really want to be accepted in a broad sense of the word. Just keep it wild, hard edge rock and roll. That's what Flesh Device are about.
0: I understand you've got a good record deal in Europe.
1: Yeah, we've Jim Moss of JRM Records has been working very hard on our behalf over the last couple of years. He's managed to sign a deal to Roadrunner Records in America. And we're going to see our records over there. It's actually going to be released, our next album, in America before it gets released in New Zealand. It's actually going to be available here as an import. So it's kind of exciting, I guess.
0: Your new video seems a little bit restrained and more restrained than normal.
1: Well, have you ever been in the eye of a hurricane, Dick? It's kind of a quiet place. There's something sort of disturbing about it, and suddenly all hell breaks loose, and you're into the other half of the storm. And that's what we've got for New Zealand the second half of this year. A storm of music.

And all the way from Henderson in Auckland's deep west, that was Confessor with Soldier of Hate. And they were kings of the spandex hair metal style in their day, pioneers of the new wave of New Zealand heavy metal, as it was known at the time. Maybe not so new anymore. They even got to open for Twisted Sister and Megadeth when they toured Aotearoa in the late 80s and early 90s. And one of the guitarists is a dead ringer for Phil Lynott from Thin Lizzy. And I'm going to play a couple of tracks now from some of our mate Sasha's bands in Wellington. Making punk songs in Te Reo Māori has got her onto the TV and everything. So tēnō pai, Sasha. First I'll play Datum with their track Kurungai Tuku. Their name is an acronym for Death and Hatred to Mankind. And after that, we'll hear The Fantails with their track, what's it called? Rororuaki.

0: And that was the Warren Sisters with The Reflections with the track Never My Love. That's the only 7-inch these Māori ladies ever put out, unfortunately. That one came out on Tyler Records, based out of Levin in the early 70s. And it's definitely the best doo-wop soul stuff I've ever heard come from the barren dairy farming wastelands of the Manawatū region. That's definitely for sure. Next up, we're going to hear a band from Wainui Armada called Vietnam. They're a post-punk band who won an early 80s Battle of the Bands competition, and they got to record a music video for this song, Victory. Quite a gloomy, gothy anthem, and the singer, he's like the Māori Ian Curtis. And the band still plays nowadays, a good 40 years on from when they started. So here it is. This is Vietnam with Victory.
1: Back to the music now, and we come home for a song that I particularly like from Wellington's Vietnam, titled Victory.

last week about how much people love Butler and went and checked out their album straight after the show. So I just had to play them again this week because what an absolute band. And before that, we heard Max Merritt and the Meteors with Soft Surfy. We don't have heaps of time left here on Gutterball Gary's Hour of Power, but we'll try and squeeze in what we can. I might play a bit of this band called Halftime. They're from Kirikiriroa, Hamilton, in the North Island. This song is called Orako, and the description of the song is, "This waiata is dedicated to my tipuna who stood against colonial forces at the Battle of Orako in 1864. 300 Māori of various central North Island iwi against over 1,400 British troops. I'm named after one of the sons of Te Huia Rauriti. He was a warrior and he helped lead the survivors of the conflict away from the battleground down the river." So I'll play a bit of that now.

So that was John Rose with a song. It's named after how I feel when I want to keep playing more songs, but the hour's nearly up. It's called If I Only Had Time. And he was a crooner from my hometown of Kawerau. He lived around the corner from me, actually, but it's well before my time. Kawerau, it's a small forestry town in the North Island, mostly famed for its toilet paper factory, high rates of meth-related crime and teenage pregnancy, and of course, John Rose. His dad played for the 1938 Māori All Blacks, and in John's days of pop stardom, he was huge around the world. He made it to number three in the charts in the UK in 1968, and he toured around a lot, being cruise ship entertainment. He'd do residency in the likes of Las Vegas and Hawaii, and at the peak of his fame, even owned his own island off of Papua New Guinea. Nowadays, he's 77 years of age. The cash has sort of run out, and he tries to make a living touring small towns in New Zealand where the grannies still think he's an absolute heartthrob. My mum sat next to him on a plane once and reckons he was fairly smarmy. We've had a bit of action on the text line. You'd know about Victory Gutterball Gary. Rumour has it you almost beat your high score at the Dust Bowl the other day. Great show as usual. Makes me want to go home. Muzang King. Thanks, mysterious texter. We got another one. Great show. Tuning in from Nam. Already missing a bun to it. Keep the hits coming from Tai and Tail. Kia kaha. Great to know you's a listening out there. Don't have heaps of time left, but I'm going to try squeeze one more in because it only goes for about a minute. This is King Loser from Dunedin. This is Surf Lost from 1995.

What up, what up? It's dry season. We acknowledge that we create and record on the Unceded Larrakia lands where music has been made and stories told for millennia by the Larrakia people. We stand in solidarity with the ongoing resistance against settlers.

beautiful song there. Apologies for the technical difficulties, but I think we're back on track. So now, a couple of covers for you, starting with a Triple J Like a Virgin cover from King Stingray, an outfit from Irukulla in Northeast Arnhem Land. Shout out to Sharon, Pete, Jules and Elle for this one. I reckon it could be very well, could resonate very well, I suspect.

Hello, hello, hello, hello, hello, hello. I'd like to give a little shout out to my Inner North homies. We're talking Claire, Alfresco, Guy, Han, Mary, Bo, Seds, Jonty. Hope you're all doing well tonight. I've just got to back announce a few of those. So we had Someone Like You by Water From Your Eyes, a very beloved outfit from Chicago. And then just then we had Even Cowgirls Cry by Caitlin Pardnett and the Pony Boys, who are playing tomorrow. I'm going to be there. Hope you will be too. Now a song from the Ripple Effect. They're called Na. The song's called Na Me Yara.

Saltwater Radio. We're listening to The Ripple Effect, which is an all-female band coming out of East Arnhem Land. So make sure you check them out. And up next, going back down south to a Melbourne favourite.

the original old rockers coming to you here. Lucky enough to catch them last week. Playing at Darwin Fest. This is the Drones, Sharkfin Blues. I'll stop talking now.

You're on Saltwater Radio. Radio. Exploring the echo effect tonight. You're listening to some alt country and adjacent fields with Charlotte. We might switch up the vibe a little bit now, but you just heard She's Leaving You by MJ Lenneman. And before that, we had The Sharkfin Blues by The Drones. And before that, Junkie Logic by Spike Fuck. This one's called Don't Shoot Now by a band called Polly from the Dirt. And enjoy to everyone listening out there. Hope you're having a really lovely evening.

You're with Charlotte on Saltwater Radio. Shout out to all my lovers of The Echo. Appreciate positive feedback. You just heard Licking an Orchard by, I never know how to pronounce it, Vess Truma. And now we're going to listen to a song by Dexter, who is a ghostwriter, works with Drake, many other famous DJs apparently. So if I can actually, I thought this was a bit of a fun song. We're moving away from old country now, but you know, somewhere not that far away, somewhere a bit more soothing.

0: What does this song have to do with old country, you may ask? Well, it's a good question. I reckon it's pretty instrumental. That's all I have to say. You're listening to Charlotte at Saltwater Radio. Shout out to Bainey on the computer tonight, making everything work all right. Just got one more song to go after this, which is a real throwback, maybe a little bit cheesy, but a little euphoric number from a man I call Fortet. You're listening to Someone Else by Kay Loon right now, and hope you have a good night. Wherever you are,
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3: 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Hello, everyone out there. Welcome to another episode of Crystal Visions on ACCC 102.1 FM. My name's Woody B. A Kid Dreams. As always, they play fantastic music on that show too. Before really kicking off, I want to say, start by paying my deep respects to the peoples of the lands that I'm broadcasting on. I'm in Mbantwa, Alice Springs. So big respect, thank you and love to Aranda Mob, and big love to the Barkly region as well. Sovereignty was never ceded. This always was and always will be Aboriginal land. So let's see if we can, just bear with me a second, and I'm going to try and turn the other music off so that then I can play the other music. Bear with me for a second.

0: Okay, here we go. Let's start off with some Sarah Vaughan in a sentimental mood. Be playing quite a lot of female vocalists on the show tonight, and I'll tell you why a little bit later. Let's get jazzy for a bit.
1: In a sentimental mood, I can see the stars

Okay, just fading down. Stan Getz, just a little. We're listening to Corcovado, sung by Astrid Gilberto, Yael Gilberto's daughter, with Stan Getz on the horn from Getz and Gilberto, 1964. Before that, Moon River, Audrey Hepburn, the song composed by Henry Mancini from the Breakfast at Tiffany's soundtrack for 1961. Before that, Dream a Little Dream, Doris Day. Doris Day with Paul Weston and his music from Hollywood off the Day and Night record from 1957, Columbia. And we started off with Sarah Vaughan, After Hours, in a sentimental mood, on Roulette from 1962. So we're going to do all kinds of female vocal things. Want to shout out as well that the Perseid meteor shower is crossing the Northern Hemisphere at the moment. If you want to duck your head out somewhere dark and look up into the west, I think you may see a few shooting stars tonight and tomorrow. There's also a total solar eclipse in the Northern Hemisphere tomorrow. And my dear friend James tells me that there are also six planets lining up, so things might get heavy or a bit interesting. On the subject of old music, if you want to get down to the Alice Springs Night Market on Friday, there'll be all kinds of great things. Bands are playing. B and Pin and their bassist are playing. I don't remember the name of their band, but that'd be great. And there'll also be the pop-up vinyl store if you want to get some music like this. Incredible, extensive collection of old and new wax. I'm going to go into some R&B and hip-hop. And then, we'll stay in that vein for a while. Okay, here is Mary J. Blige. I don't want to do anything live from MTV Unplugged. You're on 8CCC, Crystal Visions.

0: Thank you.
1: Thank you. 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Right there, ladies.
0: What's up, everybody?
2: There was this daddy long legs fighter who spun his lyrics between the trees. She was the fly girl who didn't see the web. And this is the

Amazing. God, I love that band. So we just had Sparkle Tape Breakup from Hiatus Cody off their Mood Valiant record from, feels like ages ago now, 2021. It was incredible that they did that through COVID. Unreal. Hiatus Cody are playing the closing night of the Darwin Festival at the Ski Club on, had the date, the 21st of August, I believe. I'm thinking long and hard about that. 23rd of August. That'll be pretty crazy. I think Bumpy's playing and some other great bands too. So if you're up in that area, then if you haven't seen Hiatus Cody play before, it is a fully spiritual experience. Yeah, makes my skin do bumpy things. Before that, we had Love Rain, the Head Nod Mix, which was a promo for Jill Scott's first record. Jill Scott, who is Jill Scott, Words and Sounds, Volume 1, that remix featuring Mos Def, Yasin Bey, the brilliant one, that was from Hidden Beach Records, 2000. Before that, I don't know, I don't want to do anything. Mary J. Blige featuring KC, who I think was her partner. That's from a live concert, Uptown MTV Unplugged from Uptown Records from 1993 compilation. And yeah, that's a bitsy kind of thing. So I just wanted to properly shout out the Alice Springs Night Market, which is on Friday night, 5 till 9 p.m. Market stalls, food, hot drinks, kids zone, and live music from 5 till 9 p.m. The Alice Springs Orchestra, Middle Fiddle, East of West, and Fuego Encantado, which are a really incredible cumbia band that have just started up in town. Highly recommend. Get your dancing shoes on. Okay, so I'm going to play some probably quite a few UK artists. Part of the reason for that is that William Orbit passed away a few days ago, probably most well known for producing Madonna's Ray of Light. But early on, pardon me, he had a lot to do with one of my favourite singers, Beth Orton. And I discovered that they actually did an entire record collection called Super Pinky Mandy, which I'll play a track from a bit later. But I wanted to start off with some UK things. I'm going to play some Massive Attack, some Tricky, lots of Beth Orton, some Portishead, some Cocteau Twins, some Slow Dive, some Lamb, all these kind of incredible female vocalists who I really appreciate. So we'll start off with Safe From Harm featuring Shara Nelson off Massive Attack's absolutely brilliant Blue Lines record from 1991. I should note that they've just played in Australia, and whilst playing this song, projected a massive Palestine flag in the background. Always was, always will be Aboriginal land from the river to the sea. Palestine will be free.

The wonderful Tricky off his Maxine Quay record with Martini Topley Bird and her heavenly vocals. That came out on Island Records in 1995. Before that, Better Things, Massive Attack featuring Tracy Thorn from Everything But the Girl from their Protection record from 1994. Right, let's get into some Beth Orton. This is her first record, Super Pinky Mandy. Will Orbit on the instruments and beats. Don't Want to Know About Evil. Thanks, Will, for shepherding Beth Orton into the world and all of the other things that you did. This was released only in Japan, which means I didn't know it was her first record until the other day, 1993. Don't Want to Know About Evil. Amen to that. You're on Crystal Visions on ACCC. My name's Footy B, aka Dreams. Hope you're having a good night out there.

Okay, so I don't know if these guys really qualify as heavy rock. However, at the volume that Slow Dive used to play, I'm sure there'd be some bleeding ears. We've got Shine from there, Just for a Day reissue, originally 1991 on Creation, same label as My Bloody Valentine, who would totally destroy Blacken. From 1991, reissued 2010. Love this tune. Allison's the singer on this track. I can't remember her last name. So we're in some kind of shoegazy, trip-hoppy kind of territory. We just had Cocteau Twins off their Treasure record from 1984, featuring Elizabeth Fraser, who also contributed some beautiful tunes to Massive Attack. Before that, we had beautiful Beth Gibbons and Portishead off their first debut record, Dummy. That track was Rhodes, gives me chills every time, 1994 on Go Beat. And we had an extended bracket of Beth Orton tracks, starting off with her first record, produced by William Orbit, RIP. Don't Want to Know About Evil, off her record Super Pinky Mandy from 1993, released only in Japan, making her first available record, Trailer Park from 1996. We had She Cries Her Name on Heavenly, and Paris Train off her Daybreaker record from 2002. That one was dedicated to all the people that are getting smashed by wildfires in Europe and America. Climate change is a real thing. Go do some research if you don't think so. Slow Dive, Shine. We're going to go into another one of my favourite UK singers from the late 90s. Lou Rhodes from a band called Lamb, along with her partner in crime, Andy. It's Andy's. Oh, cool. My internet stopped working. That's not fun at all. But yeah, her partner in crime. Anyway, talking over this tune. Hope you're having a nice night out there, listening to some emo, emotional vocals. If you want to get me at the text line, the number's 1021 833. Let me know what you're up to, what you think of the tunes. I should also mention, while this tune's going, the Black Wreath and Blacken have a campaign to save the Black Wreath at the moment. They have raised over $333,000. That is a conservative target. They're going for more than that to try and buy Black Wreath and throw three amazing Blacken festivals over the next 3 years. If you go on to the Black Wreath website, you'll find all the details there. Pirate has a heart of gold and has been carrying part of Alice Springs music scene for a long while. So please return the favour if you've ever had a good time there. Okay, and then we'll get into some... yeah, some more things. My name's Woody B, aka Dreams. You're on Crystal Vision, 9 8 CCC.

Here is the Cinematic Orchestra featuring Lou Rhodes. Here is Time and Space, which says some very beautiful things about what it means to be a human being in this world. Muffler, Ninja Tune, 2007. Let's get deep.

G'day, if you're just tuning in, you're on Crystal Visions and ACCC. We're starting to get breaky. Just coming to the end of our lamb set. That is off their first record, Lamb, aka Gorecki. That is God Bless from 1996. Before that, we had All In Your Hands off of their Fear of Falls record from 1996. And I've just lost a song. That's sad. Let's see if we can save that song because we want to just play that one. Bear with me a second. Let's see if we can get away with it. We got away with it. So back announcing Lamb, and we had Time and Place, Time and Space, featuring Lee Rhodes, the cinematic orchestra from 2007 on Ninja Tune. That's Lamb, Andy Barlow, Lee Rhodes and John Thorne, the unofficial third member on upright bass. Right, getting into some breaks. This is Rydeen and Sov Black Pussy off their Don't Tell Anyone EP. We've got Lesbianism. Let's get breaky. These guys are from Gadigal, Sydney. Released in June this year.

We had Everybody Dreams from Extraterrestrial, producer from Canada, that was on Pacific Rhythm from 2018 off his Earthborn EP. And before that we had Wagon Christ, aka Luke Vibert, off his Marsupial record from Need to Tune from 2001. And we slipped in there Lesbianism, Rydeen and Sov Black Pussy from Gadigal, Sydney, off their Don't Tell Anyone EP, self-released in June this year. Behind us we have Aurora over Eastwood from one of my favourite producers, Lone, who if you listen to this show at all, you probably have come across as well. Makes a very magical, dreamy house and ambient music and other things. His new record's insane. I'll play more of that in the future. This comes off an unreleased compilation of, or tracks of, unreleased tracks compilation, Green Hills Road Archive Tracks Volume 3 from 2020, and that track was from 2005. So, yeah, go well, William Orbit. Thank you for being the wind underneath Beth Orton's wings and being a major player in the UK break, ambient, chill out scene. He's got lots of pretty special things. Hanging out with Madonna, putting up with Madonna for Ray of Light. Which probably made him too famous. And I think he passed away very young, maybe like 59 or something. Fame will do that to you. Take really good care of yourselves out there. Be kind to each other. It's a pretty rough world. And yeah, if you get a chance in the next couple of days, there's a the crumbs of a meteor shower from the northern hemisphere if you get out somewhere dark, and there's a total solar eclipse tomorrow, so the energy's probably a bit mad as well, and six planets lined up in the sky. Probably best to do that just after sunset. Okay, well, I'll see you again next week. Yeah, be good, and leave you with the rest of this track. Here's Lone with Aurora over Eastwood. Cheers, bye.

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0: 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I don't know how to deal with you. How can I help if you ain't doing what you need to do?
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0: You coming in and out my life when it's convenient to. 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

0: Hello, this is Tobias Hume. I'd like to give a shout out to all my boys back at URA. 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
2: 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It's your boy, Jada Kaip, aka Jada, from Borlo, Northern Territory. 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Peace.

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0: my name is Jared. I just want to give a shout out to my family out there at Bush. 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

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Yeah, don't you turn me on when you put it on. 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
1: Hi, my name's Yvonne. I've lived in Alice Springs for 19 and a half years. I was born in New Zealand and we moved to Alice Springs or the Northern Territory 19 years ago from the Sunshine Coast in Brisbane. We came to Alice Springs because my husband joined the police force. We were only meant to be here for 3 years and in a blink of an eye, 19 years has rolled around. I think we love Alice because it's a lot like the little country town that I grew up in. So it's big enough that you've got lots and lots of options, but it's small enough when you need a hand, you've got people always around you ready to help out. Let's see, what would I find hard or challenging about the community would definitely be the isolation. So all my family's still on the Sunshine Coast in Queensland, so I just find I've got to get back every 6 to 12 months to see everybody. And everybody would relate to doing the rally run when you actually have 2 weeks holiday, you go over and you've got to go and see everyone and see the new houses and everything that they've done. So it's really not a relaxing holiday, but it's great to see family and catch up. Why do I choose to stay? We've got a business in town, great support from local people with the business, and yeah, I'd say in 4 or 5 years we might be moving on, but we've loved our time in Alice Springs.
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1: My name is Lincoln McKinnon. I was born in Childers Towers in Queensland, but I spent most of my childhood and my life living in Victoria, in a place called Ocean Grove, just about 20 minutes out of Geelong. I came out to Tennant Creek because I saw a job advertised for Barkly Regional Arts as the digital media coordinator, and I'd just gotten back from making a documentary in Cambodia, and I literally, the applications had expired 2 days earlier, but I rang up and said, this job is pretty much exactly what I want to be doing. And when I saw the application, everything about it just screamed what I want to be doing. I rang up and said, please let me apply. And I was given the job, so I moved out here and I'm loving life out here. It's such a change. I've spent the last 10 years in Melbourne. Didn't realise how much of a rut I got stuck in down there. Like, I love Melbourne and I was playing about 3 or 4 nights a week, music. But it all got a bit, you know, about how many people you got through the door and, you know, but it's great coming out here and I can play music, and it's people playing music because they want to, not because they're necessarily trying to get somewhere with it, which is really refreshing aspect of being out here. So yeah, I get to go on amazing journeys out to communities. Like, we've just done some live web streaming out in Epinara. You know, I love the people I work with, and we have some in the room we're talking in now. There's some Indigenous ladies do some amazing paintings here, and you know, I get to pick them up and take them home, and that's really special to me. Like, today we're about to go out and chop some wood for Nakamara.

0: you know, like, yeah, there's problems out here. There's drinking and, you know, violence. I find that hard to see, you know, as in just, you know, seeing children grow up in environments that, you know, aren't so great. But in terms of me coming out here and living out here, I'm finding it really easy because I love being in the bush. I love the people I work with. I love what I'm being exposed to. So I choose to stay in Tennant Creek because I get to do all of my passions. Music, digital media, telling people stories. There's an amazing amount of stories to tell out here, including, you know, my own. It's opened up a whole bunch of creativity to me. Like, out here, I've started writing a children's book just because I could. But yeah, I'm choosing to stay because it's peaceful. I love being able to see some stars at night time, to see the sunset, to be able to look more than 20 metres in front of me without there being a building in the way. Or I'm privileged enough to get to share people's stories and choose to stay because it's easy to stay.
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3: I don't know who used to call him bougie, eh? When I got out, I went straight from a cell to the studio. Went straight from prison to...

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What does it mean to be a territorian? What images does it conjure up for you? How do we see ourselves? And how do the others see us? How would we like to be in the future?

0: Hi, I'm Sarah Cook, and I run a little circus company based in Alice Springs called Circosis, and I've been living here for 20 years.
1: I'm Cookie from Circosis. I'm the other third, along with our child Inika, and I've been in the territory for about 16 years. I was also born here as well, so I lived here for the first 8 years of my life as well. So in total, it would be more like 22 years. 24.
2: Hello, Inika Cook.
0: Now, there's something to do with the ruggedness and the isolation, even the extremes of weather, like the extreme that the top end gets with the wet and dry, and then the extremes that we get here in winter and summer, you know, and then the extremes of the landscape as well. Not being near the ocean really shapes us. It's in the centre. And then being near the ocean at top end, and you can't go in it all the time for the Crocs. So, you know, there is this something to do with this rugged and, as you say, sort of frontier type stuff, even though, like, there's lots of people that move through here now.
1: Yeah, just today I was on the road with my baby in the car and stalled the engine because the battery was dying and I couldn't start it again, and the first car I flagged down stopped and helped me out, and then another car came and stopped and asked if I needed help,
0: and then the next car gave you some fireworks. And a carton.
1: That's the territory spirit.
0: Camping and getting out in the nature of the territory is really spectacular, and, you know, the dry riverbeds in the centre are just so beautiful, the gorges, just our wide skies, big blue, beautiful skies and amazing stars at night. It's unbeatable. When I go away from Alice Springs in the Northern Territory when we're overseas travelling, I'm really proud to say that we're from here, and I think a couple of the main reasons for that is because of its geographical and its cultural uniqueness. I've travelled quite widely around the world, and there's nowhere around the world that's quite like this place, so yeah, it makes me really proud to talk about this place when I'm overseas. We have an amazing arts community in Alice Springs, but throughout the Territory, and this is a great place to bring up families. It's really different from the rest of Australia, and I question why, but it is something about the ruggedness here and the isolation that I think our art develops in a different way, and we're really influenced as a community in a different way than what we would be if we were living closer to water or if we're living in a higher population. So, yeah, it's a very unique place.
1: It's also a lot smaller than a lot of other places like Melbourne or Sydney. And so when you do talk about your town, most people don't know what Alice Springs is, whereas they know what Sydney and Melbourne is. So it's got that little bit of mystique about it as well.
0: There's an earthiness to this place that just really makes you grounded. It doesn't suffer fools here, being in the Territory, very well, although we suffer fools headlines from the ending news a lot. But, yeah, I think it makes you're very grounded, this place, and I really love that. I think that's a very special thing about the Territory.
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Yo, what up? It's your boy Greg Minicom from T Island. Streaming live at ACCC. Big shout out for my boys at Gerald College. And big shout out for my family back at T Island, Wave Hill, and Kesson. Stay safe, make strong choices, and look after each other.

0: Many voices, one place.
1: Yeah, my name's Tony Watson. I was born in Coburg in Victoria and came to live in Tennant Creek because I was a police officer first. I did policing for 5 years and then decided to get into my own business. I think everyone should do it before they retire because you certainly learn a lot of things about running a business. Mainly the big thing is your money management, making sure that, you know, you've got enough to cover everything at the end of the day. And I mean, when you work for someone else or work for the government, you realise that the money just comes in regularly regardless, and there's sick days and things like that that you take for granted, whereas running a business you don't have that opportunity at all.
2: Yeah.
1: I know that when I was a police officer I used to like to sit down and eat somewhere comfortable and where you knew the food was safe and, you know, everything was above board. And when we got into this business, we saw the opportunity there to provide a service for people at Tennant Creek, but also to educate myself in how to run a business. Running your own business, you find out all the difficulties, especially at the end of the month when all the bills come in and you look at it and go, wow, what did I make this month? And sometimes it's not what everybody thinks you make. It's you really have to watch what your outgoings and your income is, and then you have to think outside the square to what to make that income increase so that you can actually try and earn a wage that's similar to what I was on in the police. The reason why I like the community in Tennant Creek is because it's just a small community. There's a lot of opportunities here. A lot of tourists come through here. I like the people here, Indigenous and non-Indigenous. There's a lot of people that can become lifelong friends here. I find it difficult in Tennant Creek sometimes, mainly because of the service cutbacks. I guess all small territory communities find the same things, the cutting back of power and water staff, the cutting back of MVR staff. I find that really difficult. Why I choose to stay in Tennant Creek is because really friendly, close-knit community. There's great people here.
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3: 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I work with the Aboriginal Interpreter Service in the Tennant Creek office, and I'm currently in the studio of 8CCC.

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1: I'm Star Lady Nungurai, really one queen of the desert. I've been living in the Northern Territory in Alice Springs for 6.5 years. I grew up in country Victoria in a small town called Wangaratta. I moved to Alice Springs because I wanted to start a new life. I've lived in, after I, sort of fled country Victoria due to homophobia and transphobia in my youth. I fled to inner city Melbourne, where I lived for a number of years. But I really wanted to get outside of the ghetto, those inner city ghettos, and work in remote Aboriginal communities. I've got a real passion. I think the young people, I'm sure I could hear those kids screaming out my name, Star Lady, Star Lady. And they drew me to live in Alice Springs. I'd say these communities, are very different from where I grew up. It's got a really strong cultural diversity. There weren't many, where I lived in Wangaratta, there weren't many Aboriginal people around or, visible members of the community then. And I really like the cultural diversity that is within this town. In the Northern Territory, we have this level of tolerance. But what we don't have for the, gay, lesbian, transgender and intersex community is acceptance. And to me, acceptance is inclusion. And so while I can walk around the streets and not experience violence, whether that's physically or verbally, I see that exclusion happening in, different services. And, racism is a really big issue in the Northern Territory, and so is segregation. Some of our communities are incredibly segregated. And I'm really proud that our LGBTI community is one of the communities that is breaking that segregation down, is forming relationships and friendships and ways and formats of really working together, from a place of equality. And I think that's really exciting. And I think they were showcasing that not just in the Northern Territory, but I think our community showcasing that nationally. There's this exciting movement that's happening here. And I think, for LGBTI rights, we're 20 years behind. And so there's this space here to actually create change and be part of a really, passionate and amazing social movement. And so that sort of keeps me here. And then I think of all the young people that I've worked with and all the people, LGBTI people who may be having mental health issues or vulnerable. And so my commitment to my community keeps me here, because I go, who else, how many people are here, have the capacity, have the capacity to be able to do that advocacy work, and there's only a handful of people. And so I really, that's one of the reasons that keeps me here, to try and create that social change and create that movement around LGBTI inclusive practice.
0: Many Voices, One Place is produced by ACCC Community Radio with the support of the Community Broadcasting Foundation. 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
1: I'm going to do a little Bob Marley song about redeeming yourself.

0: Yeah, songs of freedom. Okay.
1: Hi, my name is Michelle, and I'm from Patterson Street Hub on the main street in Tennant Creek, and it's one of my favourite places because we have lots and lots of community members coming every day. 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

0: Many voices, one place.
1: Well, my name is Abdulaziz. I am the Imam of the Alice Springs Mosque. I was born in Nandi in Fiji, and what brought me to this place was I came to attend my sister's open house party in Sydney, and I found that there was a vacancy at this mosque, and I applied, and fortunately I got it after 2-3 months, and the visa processing and all those things were sorted out in 2-3 months time, and I moved to Alice Springs in 2013. And well, there are lots of differences from Alice Springs if compared to Fiji, because Fiji is totally a tropical country and Alice Springs is more of a desert. So that is the biggest difference of Alice Springs and Fiji. And the second thing which is a bit challenging also is like all our relatives, friends and family members are back in Fiji, and here when I came I did not know anyone, but now I am able to make lots of friends, and even I can say them family as well. So, and about this community, like I would say that this is the town which has given me great dignity and great respect, because I am the Imam of the mosque, and yes, people respect me, people has given me great dignity, and people, like I will say that the people are fantastic and they are marvelous. And the most difficult part about living in Alice Springs and living in Australia is like, like some of the people who are anti-Muslims, like that gives us a hard time, and that gives us challenging, because being in this attire 24/7, like moving around in streets, and my wife wearing the hijab also, like people sometimes they do stare, and people sometimes they do think that we are terrorists. So that is a hard challenge which we face, but it is not as severe as other countries or as other cities. It's far more better here in Alice Springs. And why I chose to stay here is, as I mentioned, that here I have got respect, I have a job here, I have got dignity. So as long as I have all these things, I'm not going away. Thank you very much.
0: Many Voices, One Place is produced by ACCC Community Radio with the support of the Northern Territory Government. 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
1: Good one for you playing lead, but I was from this one. That one.

0: Thank you very much. I might sell it to a whiskey company one day.
1: That's the best I've ever heard that fucking song sound, bro.
0: Yeah.
1: That's what it is. That's the way it should be played, yeah. It bounces, see? Yeah.

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1: Hello, my name is Maureen O'Keefe. I come from Matakaram, and today I'm going to tell you a story that happened in Peptila. One night we were sleeping, and it was hot. We went to sleep outside on the veranda, but it had rained that day, so it was a bit wet. But it was still hot. We couldn't sleep inside, so we had to come outside. Me, my mum and auntie were sleeping outside. Then my mum, she woke me up. She said to me, Maureen, get up, look over there. She said to me, there's a man standing there. Where? I couldn't see. There, he's smoking amongst the pandanus by the fence over there. I just woken up from sleep, trying to wipe that sleep from my eyes. I did blink and blink, and I couldn't see where that man was standing. I couldn't see any figure at all. But she said to me, there, look. Did you see that light? Look, he's smoking. Then I had a funny sort of idea, a strange idea coming to me. I've been thinking that must be the spirit. People from there, you know, from this country. And then that little red light come on again and again. I was thinking maybe it was that invisible man standing by that fence. Then I realized it wasn't a man, it was a firefly sitting over by the fence, the barbed wire fence. Then I said to my mom, Mom, go back to sleep. It's only a firefly sitting on the barbed wire fence.
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1: My name is Mary Maniri, Pastor Mary Maniri. I'm a pastor of Apostolic Faith Mission Church here in Alice Springs. I came from originally Zimbabwe, and I've spent the past 10 years in England, Birmingham, where I was also a pastor for the Apostolic Faith Mission Church. Yeah, in January, that's when I came over to Alice Springs. I'm trying to adjust to the weather. It's very hot as compared to Britain, where it was minus 16. Here is 40. So it has been a bit too warm for me, but I like the people. They've made me feel welcome and being part of the growing multicultural community. I would say Alice Springs is hotter than Zimbabwe. There are more nationalities here, but the love in Alice Springs is more or less the love we got at home. You know, we are an extended family. We take things easy, we love one another, we worship God. That's the similarity between Zimbabwe and Alice. I will miss Zimbabwe because that's where my parents are. But I'm a preacher of the gospel and I'm prepared to go into any nation so I can easily adjust. I'm planning to stay here in Alice Springs, but of course I'll be visiting once in a while, going back home. Yeah, but for the next maybe 10 years or so, I plan to make home Alice Springs. And someone was telling me, as soon as you see the Todd River flowing with rainwater, then you are here to stay. I haven't seen that. I'm waiting for it.
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0: Sweet dreams, my darling.
1: But politicians all around the world sometimes cause a lot of problems, and they become part of the problem and not the solution. This song is called This World.

you gonna do about it? Tracy, what are you gonna do about it? What are you gonna do about it, eh? I'm talking to you. Everybody's gotta do something about it. That's what I reckon. Oh, yeah. That's right. That's right. Oh, yeah. It's up to us.

0: Many voices, one place.
1: My name's James Reynolds. I'm from Melbourne originally. What I like about living in Alice Springs is the duality of the culture here versus what I grew up with and what I was taught and, yeah, the beliefs I came here with versus the reality of living here on the ground is massive. Growing up in white eastern suburbs and coming here and seeing and learning what the mobs around here have to go through. There's often this structure and idea that they have, there's a lot of handout going on and it's very easy for them and they don't have to do things, which is not the case, I don't believe. I know the community here is really strong, I feel, quite open-minded, and you know, it's not saying that communities aren't around the whole country open-minded, it's just here seems to be a bit of a melting pot. It sort of at times seems like the rejects from the coast come here and, you know, they all get along well and they find a common ground, and, you know, people of different ideologies trying to find a common goal and work towards something together.
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Hi, my name is Maria and I work here at the Hub with Michelle, and I do most of my time in there spending time with people to communicate and ask what their needs are. And same time I'm learning with Reese, my collaboration course for 8 weeks, me and Michelle. Yeah, I like it here, just helping people with disabilities and the things that they need. You'll listen to 8CCC in Tennant Creek and Alice Springs.

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1: My name is Javier Ayora. I was born in Bogota, Colombia. 5 years ago, we were in Colombia. I own my own company, and I am an architect, and I live through projects. But suddenly, during 3 months, I didn't get any project. So that was the opportunity for us to think what we are going to do. What is the step? What is the next step? And I always want to combine architecture with nature. And I said to her one day, well, let's sell everything and go study. And that's why we came here. I came to study with a very strong motivation, and I did a master in sustainable development, and I got the opportunity to come here and work with the Center for Appropriate Technology. We are from the Western culture, so we have the same tradition as family, and so it's not too difficult for us to understand the environment in Australia. But as a traveler of the world, I think one of the skills that you develop is the resilience, and you understand that there are things that you are not going to find everywhere. So you need to learn how to enjoy the differences. One of the things that no one will tell you about Alice Springs is about the flies. But also they won't tell you about the community, the awesome community that we have here. In a small town, I think it's a unique small town in Australia because this town is made of people who come from many, many other places. So these people who come here, they don't have family. So your friends become your family. One of the biggest challenges is the language, which is that is the only way for you to succeed in your career, your profession, your future, whatever you want to do without the language. So it takes time to develop a level. But in my case, I think this is my peak. I cannot go further of that. You can be a CEO in Colombia, and you come here, and you can maybe become washing cars, or your profession. When you come to Australia, if you don't have local experience, if you are not from America or from England, your possibilities are reduced. And I think many people find that so difficult that they stop the dream. And in my case, I remember when I was in Sydney, I called 250 architectural studios or offices to find a job. And I got 3 interviews. And from those 3 interviews, no one gave me a job. So I started working in the construction, doing Jeep Rock, and that was it. I did my networking, and I could get a contact for an interview, and I came here to work as an architect for Center Appropriate Technology, and now I have a management position inside the organization. So that's the time. It's a process. Don't give up. Keep dreams. Work very hard. And the only thing is that we need to show is that when once someone gives us the opportunity, we'll be able to show how good we are. And after that, people will love us. I really want my kids to live at least for a year or 2 years in Colombia, because in that way they will understand their identity, because they are not Australians, they are not Colombians, they are Austro-Colombians. So they have to understand that. They have lived more time here in Australia now, so it's important for them to when they refer to themselves, they understand clearly their Latin culture.
0: Many Voices One Place is produced by 8CCC and supported by the Community Broadcasting Foundation and the Northern Territory Government.
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0: Goodbye.
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But some have spoken long time ago. Some are here today, willing to tell us. Have you heard of Ujiru Nunaka? Well, their stories are recorded in books, maybe typed. And have you heard David Unipon? He gave knowledge to Miglu of a lot of tribes. Many are whole, are still here, walking, talking, singing. We are they that come from the land.

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0: Buffalo bread, and why the NT.
1: Yo, what's up? It's Carlos Bill. I'm here with another shout out. A shout out to my blog Leroy and all the E-Town boys. You're listening at ACCC and hope you like the song. Yeah.

0: I've got fluid coming out and it's not blood, it's clear. And she says, well, your waters are broken, go to hospital.
1: More family orientated. We've been able to share our pregnancy with, you know, people down the street at the supermarket. And
2: you feel like a reserve orange peeler on the football team, that you're there on the side and you just can't assist by doing anything, really.
3: I felt like at home, actually, in here in Alice Springs here.
1: In the end, our decision to have her in hospital was more based on convenience.
4: This is the Alice Birth Project, a collection of birth stories from the centre of Australia.
5: Stories from the centre.
2: My name's Wayne Ram. My daughter was born on the 21st of July 2015. Yeah, it was a lengthy birth, went for a little while. And so it was a long day from the get go. It was started off with being induced the day before, and didn't really start any contractions or anything like that. So it started off for a little bit, but then we had to come back again the next day to start off again to initiate it, and then that's where the labour intense contractions started, from early afternoon, from about, I think it was about 12:30, right through till 1 o'clock, till there was cesarean. But from there up till about 8 o'clock at night, it was just a lot of strain and stress, obviously, for for my wife. It was a lot of pressure. Yeah.
0: What was it like for you as a husband and a father, soon to be father?
2: Yeah, it seemed quite hard because obviously, I mean, I'm not taking observations, like blood pressure and all the stuff that, that you think you should be assisting, not assisting with, but you feel you're really helpless in that situation because you've got yourself a big couch chair with legs that spread out, and they just say, make yourself comfortable, and people are bringing you food. You don't actually have to fetch for anything, or everything's there for you to... So you've kind of taken out of the fold, really, like your usefulness. So you feel that in one way that your manly side's been been antagonised, I suppose, if you suppose look at it that way. But and that sort of goes all the way through, because a lot of questions are being asked through to Amandeep, my wife at the time. How's this? What's this? How's this? Do you feel thirsty? This is going on, and you get the odd question, and oh, how are you? Do you need this? And you feel like reserve orange peeler on the football team, that you're there on the side, and you just can't assist by doing anything, really. So you just. You bring the water sometimes, and you might bring some tissues, but really it's most of that sort of stuff sort of sorted by the two nurses that were there a lot of the time.
0: How do you think that can affect dads in a way when they are on the sidelines, as you said, observing?
2: I think it feels a little bit disempowering, I think, in a way, sometimes, just in a smaller way, I think. Maybe with all the commotion, a lot of people might not sort of notice that with their sort of with the baby and a lot of contractions, a lot of pressure going on. But if, 'cause you sit back and you put yourself out, and there's a lot of people in front of you that who are coming around, and the medical professionals and everything, that if you take yourself out just for 2 minutes and you see yourself and you think. You kind of feel that you're just a bit disempowered in a way, and you feel a little bit helpless, I suppose, at a point, because you can see it. You're sitting back, and you just feel, there's no assistance you can render there at all. Yeah. And you walk around to try and grab things, and that jug of water's in the way, and I better move that over to somewhere that's near the flowers, and then we'll put them over here, and there it goes, it's on the ground, and then you've become a menace again. So so you feel like it's you're always in the way, for some reason. you know, your main focus is 90% of it's also you're looking at your wife and making sure all the focus is there for her, and then you're trying to bring all the moral support you can, but then you've got the people visiting and then the people wanting to call and all that sort of stuff. You've got to become the secretary to sort of deal with that sort of side of things too, in a way. Yeah, so it's a different type of pressure, I suppose. It's like the marathon run at that you never taken in your life, that once in a lifetime you said, I'm going to go on that 30-kilometre run and I'm going to start my new fitness regime next week. It's a big, big run, and at the end of the marathon, you're pretty buggered.
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Yo, yo, it's your boy, Jada Evans, streaming live at ACCC Community Radio. Shout out goes to my cuz S. Evans and my other cuz Tysel Dixon. 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Peace.

0: everyone belongs. 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
1: Koe tau kauwhā tāhen i e whiauhea ka kahi katoa i Alice Springs, ma Central Australia. Koe tau kau he lau, pe lau he kau. He tokanga e tau fohe, tākanga e tau fohe, e mau mau luta e nofo. Belonging is about a sense of connection and of being a contributing member to the harmony and wellness of Alice Springs and Central Australia.

0: What do you do to help others feel they belong here?
1: Nau kau whataha I ono whakatō o ai Association o I Kakai Pasifiki I Northern Territory, ko I Pacific Islands Council of Northern Territory, Malo. I was part of the group that started the Pacific Islands Council of Northern Territory, and the purpose is of the PICNT is to gather all the Pacific Islands who are living in the Northern Territory and continue to build relationship, build stronger communities while they are here. Central Australia, Malo Bitu.

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The soundtrack was made by Katanga Junior.

0: Koi ngahi senta to kanga e kina e mo ui, ura ki seve si whakawhaito oia, ok to tonu ke tau whekumi ki ai, i afie map to kon. 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

Joseph Scriven, who wrote What a Friend We Have in Jesus, was a Canadian schoolmaster, and he was a member of the Plymouth Brethren. What a Friend We Have in Jesus.

0: Many voices, one place.
1: My name's Phil, and I was born in Sydney. And on the 26th of August 1993, I flew to Alice Springs. My original plan was to probably stay for 2 years, but I got here and was captivated by the people and the country and the spirit and the energy of the place. And have decided to continue living here. It doesn't mean I don't get to travel back to Sydney and other parts of Australia and around the planet, but it's really kind of nice to know that I can fly anywhere I like and then fly back into Alice Springs. I did a trip around the world a few years back where I flew from Alice Springs to Alice Springs in one direction around the planet. So that was really quite an exciting adventure. The people are the main reason that I stay. The country is just magnificent. You kind of can't get enough of the vistas and the views and the colours and the shapes of the land and the country. So it's nice to be living in the centre of the universe. Alice is a very special place for a whole host of reasons for me. My long-term partner now of almost 12 years found me here in Alice, and he was on a trip around the country for 6 months and he got to stay in Alice Springs, so that was really, so I was very fortunate that he found me here, because he probably wouldn't have found me in Sydney. There's plenty of work around. You may not get the job that you want straight off, but there's enough work around to keep you interested. The quality of people here is the demographic, you know, for a town of 28,000 people. The level of intellect is just phenomenal. The diversity of culture. We've got something like about 28 different cultural groups in. That's really nice to sort of actually get involved in that, be exposed to it, you know, the food, the music, the dance, the costume, the clothes, and connecting with people who have a very, very different background and cultural experience to those of us who are Anglo-Australian and have been, you know, born and bred, you know, within Australia. There's nothing particularly hard or challenging about living in this community from my perspective. I think there are always people that you'll find who are like-minded, and you can grow with. A boy who came from Sydney to end up playing Santa Claus to a bunch of kids off the back of a motorbike in an Aboriginal community, to running into a tourism business, to being a regional director for the NT promoting tourism around Australia and around the world, to be able to build a private practice as a psychologist, to work with others in various organisations, to have the opportunity to contest the NT Legislative Assembly elections last year. Things that 20 years ago, no idea about, and that's the thrill of the journey.
0: Many Voices, One Place is produced by 8CCC and supported by the Community Broadcasting Foundation and the Northern Territory Government.

0: 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I'm Stephen Hill from Sydney's 2SER, and coming up in the program today...
1: The sort of peculiarity of the British electoral system, the joke candidates. We're used to the monster raving loony party, and there's been a few others over the last few decades. But Count Binface has come to the fore as the principal opponent of Nigel Farage in Clacton.
0: Truth is stranger than fiction in British politics. Could Count Binface bin Reform leader Nigel Farage in the Clacton by-election?
2: This is largely kind of a welfare policy. It's an indirect way of providing a transfer of wealth to this demographic.
0: One of the big changes in the federal budget will see Australians over 65 no longer eligible for the private health insurance rebate. But first... For the last month, France has been battling some of its worst wildfires in decades in the Gironde region. In response to a request from the French government, Australia has sent a firefighting contingent to assist the French fight these historic fires. This has seen French firefighters receiving assistance from a New South Wales Fire Service Chinook helicopter, a Bell 412 aircraft, and a team of 24 aerial and ground crew to support the firefighting effort. From France, in a Wire exclusive, The Wire's Manon Levay spoke to the firefighters and residents about the situation on the ground.
3: More than 42,000 hectares burned, 220,000 people evacuated. As fire ravaged Gironde

0: equipment suited to a fire of such an enormous scale.
1: On a travaillé avec des véhicules qui n'étaient pas toujours adaptés au
0: feu. We were working with vehicles that weren't always suited to fight forest fires. At first, we were sent as an urban defense group. These groups have been set up over the past 2 years to work in the area between homes and the forest. When houses or residential areas are surrounded by pine forest, their role is to protect people and homes while they are being evacuated. So these vehicles are designed for urban fires, but we were using them in this area between the forest and the houses. In our case, we had very few missions to protect specific sites. Instead, we found ourselves fighting forest fires with vehicles that were designed for urban fires. To help address this issue, France turned to Australia. Equipment from the New South Wales Rural Fire Service was sent to France. Commissioner Trent Curtin explains.
2: A request came from the French government to the Australian Prime Minister and then to the New South Wales Rural Fire Service, requesting that we send two helicopters over to France to assist with fire suppression and for intelligence gathering and mapping and reconnaissance. And so we have sent 32 personnel over to France with those two helicopters that are currently preparing to be able to support the French firefighters in managing those fires.
0: For Eric Gouverneur, with more than 35 years of experience, the behaviour of the fire was unprecedented. But Australia is no stranger to this kind of fire and was able to share its knowledge and expertise to help France.
2: Here in Australia, we're very familiar with bushfires and we're very familiar with the types of bushfires that you're seeing in France at the moment, with the bushfires generating their own weather and the very extreme conditions that you have. It was known that we are not in the bushfire season at the moment here, and that we have very specialist capability here. Our helicopter, the Chinook, can carry 11,300 litres of water and could also do nighttime bombing. So this would be the first time that Australia bushfire has deployed to Europe and to France, but also it'll be the first time that we'll be able to use nighttime capability to suppress wildfires at nighttime.
0: Despite the efforts of the crews on the ground, more than 220,000 people had to be evacuated from the area. Among them was Carol, who lives in a house in the heart of Bordeaux. She had to leave her home at short notice as the air became impossible to breathe and ashes covered her backyard. On the Saturday, 3 days after the beginning of the fire, around 6 p.m., there was a huge amount of smoke and we were worried about having breathing problems. So within an hour, we packed our bags, grabbed the cats and left for Vendée, where we have family. When we left, it was incredible. We got on the road and just 300 meters away, it looked like there was a fire. But it wasn't. It was the smoke. We couldn't see anything. And it wasn't until 150 kilometers later that the smoke was finally cleared. I had never seen something like that. There was a huge fire near Bordeaux in 2022, but it wasn't on the same scale as this one, and especially not all around Bordeaux. When you look at the map and the shape of the fire, you can see that everything was done to stop it from reaching the Bordeaux metropolitan area. While the fire brought the situation close to a nightmare, as Eric recalls, he also remembers the solidarity, and particularly the help of farmers who came with their tractors to hold back the flames. The fires are now under control and people have begun returning home. But the scale of the disaster has highlighted just how difficult these fires are becoming to fight. And for the crews who came from Australia, it was also an opportunity to share decades of experience with a country facing an increasingly familiar threat.
3: The Wires Man on LaVey and in this report.
4: Hi, I'm Ray Martin. 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Stay well.
3: In British politics, it's been a turbulent decade since it made the decision to leave the EU, with a revolving door of political leaders from both sides of politics. The latest casualty of this would be UK Prime Minister Keir Starmer, who, after being venerated for winning a decisive landslide, found himself poll-wise,

0: in the political doldrums. This has resulted in the elevation of a new leader, former Manchester Mayor Andy Burnham, who will aim to be more competitive against the upstart Reform Party. With a range of protest parties both on the left and the right, I asked Emeritus Professor Clem McIntyre from the University of Adelaide what is currently driving the wide-scale discontent in British politics.
1: I think things that we're seeing in other parts of the world as well and elsewhere in Europe, there's clearly a sense of frustration with the existing political systems and structures. We've seen signs of that with the rise of One Nation in Australia and some of the more conservative right-wing nationalist parties in Europe. And Britain is not immune from that. And while you're right that Starmer won a thumping majority at the election just over 2 years ago, it was actually with a relatively low share of the vote. The fact that the British, they have first past the post means that you can sometimes win a lot of seats with a relatively small share of the vote. And Labor support at the last election was relatively low. It's just that the Conservatives and Reform were splitting the anti-Labor vote between them, which allowed Labor to win so many seats. So it was a, what they called a wide but very shallow majority. And Starmer's experience as Prime Minister was not encouraging. I don't think he'd prepared sufficiently for government. He failed to win over hearts and minds, and the move in the country turned against him very considerably. So it's no change that Labor was looking for an alternative leader with about 3 years to go before the next election.
0: So recently we've seen former Manchester Mayor Andy Burnham take the leadership mantle. Based in the north of England, where Reform is targeting a lot of blue-collar Labor voters, he seems to have gained a bit of a lift in early polls. How is the new leader going?
1: Yes, they're talking about a Burnham bounce. He's not yet had to face the Parliament, and he's used the time that he's been Prime Minister trying to just make what we might call cosmetic changes, recognising that cost of living pressures is one of the biggest drivers of political dissatisfaction. And he's tried putting in a few small-scale measures with things like capping of bus fares and trying to get a slight reduction in energy costs, and there's a few other modest schemes that he's got in place, not yet fully funded and not clearly enough yet to really turn the mood of the country, but people are giving him time. The dilemma is going to be that he's got to find more money for defence, like much of Europe, with the rise of the threat of Russia and the need to spend more money on the NATO alliance. He's got a creaking National Health Service, which is frayed at the seams and needs a lot more support. And he's bound by commitments that the Labor Party gave before the last election not to be increasing the principal forms of tax, income tax and the value-added tax equivalent of our GST. His biggest problem is going to be finding money to try and fund the sorts of reforms that he sees are necessary.
0: The biggest challenge Labor is currently facing has been from its usual rival, the Conservative Party, but populist right-wing party Reform, which for a while was even in front of Labor in the polls. Now it's led by former UKIP leader Nigel Farage, who you might probably remember as one of the faces of Brexit, but he's found himself involved in a scandal about failing to disclose a £5 million gift from a cryptocurrency tycoon. He's actually now resigned his own seat to then run in a by-election in this very same seat to try and avoid these allegations. And we've now got this sort of absurd situation where he is running against a comic candidate called Count Binface. Has all this drama been damaging to their standing in the community?
1: Well, it's clear that some of the gloss has gone off Reform too. So as the stories about Nigel Farage's financing and gifts from crypto millionaires that weren't declared and how he was spending it have started to damage Reform, but probably not in some of the heartland seats that it won at the last election. There was only a handful of them, but there were quite strong levels of support for Reform in those areas. Yes, in an attempt to sort of cauterise that wound in the face of a parliamentary inquiry, Nigel Farage decided he'd resign as member, bring on a by-election and then stand and argue that the people's decision in the electorate of Clacton was enough to sort of clear his name. All of the major parties, Labor, Conservatives, Greens, Liberal Democrats, decided they weren't going to play that game. And that left the field open for this sort of peculiarity of the British electoral system, the sort of joke candidates. We're used to the monster raving loony party, and there's been a few others in there over the last few decades. But Count Binface has come to the fore as the principal opponent of Nigel Farage in Clacton. Now, I don't think there's much prospect of him winning. The opinion polls are suggesting that Binface will get about 20% or something of the vote, perhaps a bit more, and Farage close to 60 or 70%. It's likely that he'll be re-elected. But I think the fact that none of the major candidates stood, and that, wait for it, a record 34 candidates, so that's Farage and 33 three other independent come comical candidates have nominated, has underlined in a sense the fact that Farage is pushing back against the criticisms that he faced. When he wins the elections, I expect he will. We'll know that sometime in the first half of Friday, our time, this week. He'll be back in the Parliament. The parliamentary inquiries will resume, and there may well be another by-election. He may end up forfeiting the seat if as a result of those inquiries, suspended from membership of the Parliament. That's going to be wearing away at some of the tacit support that reform was experiencing. But as I say, there's probably a pretty strong core between 25% and 30% who are going to be sticking tight to reform for a while. That means that they'll still be a serious threat to both of the major parties at the next election, unless things change quite radically. I think that the party is very dependent upon Nigel Farage. For one reason or another, he chose to walk away from politics. That would change the dynamic. But while he's there and active as he is and campaigning particularly on matters around migration and law and order and so on, he's going to find a receptive audience from a fair slice of the British electorate.
0: Emeritus Professor at the University of Adelaide, Clem McIntyre, speaking there with Stephen Hill.
2: Hey there, I'm Hamish McDonald. Around Australia, you're listening to The Wire. Take it easy.
0: Earlier this year in the budget, the government announced that it would scrap high-profile health insurance rebates for people over 65. The peak private healthcare body opposes this move and questions the fairness of the government's policy as seniors are beginning to worry about their expenses. Private Healthcare Australia believes that the government's estimate of 1% of people losing their private health insurance is an underestimation of these changes. The Wire's Thomas Kudus asked UTS Associate Professor Nathan Kettlewell to give us the rundown of these new changes.
3: Yeah, so these changes are removing an extra subsidy that people who are over 65 get when they buy private health insurance. So currently, like most people under a certain income level get some level of government subsidy when they buy health insurance. And since 2005, older people have received a small bonus to that subsidy. So this change is just removing that bonus component.
4: And what did your research find?
3: There's been like a few studies that have looked at this. Like one study I was involved in, you know, we found that the increase in the rebate for older people didn't really have any effect on their demand for health insurance. So it doesn't really drive like higher coverage amongst that group. And the interpretation of that then is this is largely just kind of a welfare policy. So it's indirect way of providing like a transfer of wealth to this demographic.
4: The Australian health insurance industry says that 39% of Australians over 65 are likely to drop their health cover, but the government gives a small percentage and it's a small decline of 1%. Can you explain why there was a lot of mixed messaging with all this?
3: So the industry modelling is, I guess, underlined by people's stated intentions. That's kind of one way that you can model these things. You can, you know, ask people, well, you know, what are your intentions if this happens? The problem with that is that, you know, often people's kind of stated intentions are different from what they do in practice. And so the modelling that government's done, the modelling that my colleagues at University of Melbourne have done, and I myself with other researchers, well, looked at this independently, is all built around observing what people actually do, looking at how people have actually responded when these additional rebates were introduced. And based on that approach, so looking at what people have actually done, you know, all of the available evidence suggests that the impact of taking away that extra rebate will be quite a lot smaller than the industry is claiming.
4: Do these changes need to be mean tested in any sort of way? And what about those who need to have insurance but can't actually afford health insurance?
3: Health insurance rebate is already means tested. So one thing I think to be very clear about is that this is not taking away subsidisation of private health insurance. So people who are over 65 will continue to receive a subsidy, and that subsidy is based on income levels. And it can be quite high, like as high as about 25% if you're a low-income earner. And they'll continue to receive that. It's just this bonus amount. So basically, it just means that, you know, regardless of your age, you'll get the same rebate. For some people, like that might mean that health insurance becomes unaffordable. Obviously, our modelling, the government's modelling, suggests that the number of people who will drop out is fairly small. But that is a potential consequence.
4: And will this put, would this sort of improve the strain in our hospital system, like with, you know, surgeries or any sort of incident or issue?
3: Yeah, look, I think the policy change, I think it's defensible, like in that there isn't a really clear reason why, you know, over 65s should get like a higher subsidy than people who are under 65. So in that way, it's kind of creating more equity in the way that we support people who buy private health insurance. Now, one concern would be that it's going to be an increase in demand for public hospitals if there is a big drop in people holding private health insurance or people downgrade their cover so that they use public hospitals more. Like our modelling suggests that that's quite unlikely. You know, we don't think people would be that responsive. And that makes sense.
0: UTS Associate Professor Nathan Kettlewell speaking there with The Wire's Thomas Kudus.

0: Last month saw the world's third smallest country, Nauru, formally change its name to Nauru, reflecting the pronunciation and spelling in the Nauruan language. The change comes after similar name changes from Eswatini and Turkiya. The wise Aspen Bilharts talked to Adriana Diaz, senior lecturer at the University of Queensland, about the significance of changing names.
1: What are countries saying when they ask to be referred to with these like untranslated names or more authentic names?
2: They're trying to assert their identity and also trying to choose the way in which they are being called, especially in English. I think with Turkey, it became really clear, and the associations in English with Turkey, what they're trying to do is try to decenter a little bit of English from the picture and using their own name and spelling and pronunciation.
1: The health of a language is a delicate thing. Politics and force, war and colonisation, all leave their scars on it. Adriana's scholarship on this came out of experiencing that for herself.
2: I've been languages teacher and a language learning advocate for a very long time, and I think in the context of Spanish specifically and my background, I'm originally from Argentina. When I came to Australia, interestingly, as a migrant, I remember the first few years teaching Spanish, some students would ask me, am I learning real Spanish? And by that, they meant the Peninsula Spanish variety, which is what we inherited through colonialism in Latin America. So my accent was very different from the accent from Spain, and being questioned around that language variety, my accent, also, of course, looks, being a legitimate speaker of a language that in most universities is classified as a European language, that was one of the biggest points in my life where I realized that the decolonial perspective needed to be explored in language learning as well, because I couldn't teach Spanish in the same way that I was teaching in the past after that.
1: So certainly with Eswatini and Nauru, we could relate both of those to colonial histories. Do you think that this forms part of decolonization?
2: Yes, I think so. So when colonizers took over a place, things like names for places, landscapes, maps, there's a whole, I guess, array of ways in which the colonial footprint is left in a place. And I think a decolonial perspective on this would be exactly that, tracing that historicity. I think with decolonial perspective, what we're trying to do is trying to look at history, violent past in some cases, or most cases, in several places, and trying to trace back again what it meant to lose the ability to call a place by the name that it had originally.
1: Nauru was annexed by Germany in 1888 and administered by Australia before becoming independent in 1968. But for a country of 12,000 people, independence still means needing to maintain good relations with much, much larger neighbours. So Nauru isn't a colony, but it is a place that has housed Australian asylum seeker detention and processing for the last 25 years. And in return, Australia is Nauru's biggest provider of aid. The island still even uses Australian dollars as their currency. And if that wasn't enough, Nauru's national sport is Australian rules football. Political independence and economic independence are easier said than done. But one thing they can do is ask to be known by a different name. Obviously, there are the formal changes like the UN and in diplomacy, and that's relatively easy to change because it can be done top-down, but
2: yes,
1: changing everyday usage is a lot more difficult. Do you think that the everyday usage is important, or is it about the formal recognition?
2: I think it's a combination of both. And I think we have that sort of top-down and bottom-up changes that are happening at the moment. Certainly in everyday speech, people may still use names because they grew up using those names. It has become normal to call a place by its colonial name, for instance. So it will definitely take time, and it may not always signal a sort of ideological stand. Sometimes it's just a habit, but certainly making that effort to recognize the original name of the place, I think showing that disposition to at least try and to remember these changes is really a huge step.
0: That was Dr. Adriana Diaz, Senior Lecturer in Spanish and Latin American Studies at the University of Queensland, speaking there to The Wire's Aspen Bilharts.

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In Sydney, The Wire is produced on Gadigal country of the Eora Nation and with the assistance of the Community Broadcasting Foundation. We're going to be back again tomorrow, so do tune in again. I'm Stephen Hill. Do stay with

0: Hi, my name is Jeremy. I play in a band called Cooper Black here in Alice Springs, and I believe in supporting local musicians. 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
3: And you are back on the Big Brekkie Show here for the next hour and a half. We are broadcasting right through till 9 this morning from Mbantwa. You're with Kate, and we've got a jam-packed session again. It is Thursday the 13th, and it is a little bit nippy out there. I thought it was okay. It started out about 7 as I drove in, and then it dropped down to about 3. So I'd say just for the next little bit, make sure you got something warm on and stick to the sun if you can. It's a beautiful blue sky day yet again, which is always lovely. What have we got? Pardon me. It is Thursday, so we have Centralian today with our own Gladys Beretta coming up in the next 8 minutes, depending when I get myself sorted. And that is also news because I do not have a paper in front of me today. So not sure what has happened, but we will find out, hopefully. I will be flying blind, but I'm sure Gladys can speak through it, and we'll find out why we have no paper this morning in Mbantwa. We'll be also trying to talk a little bit about Tennant Creek today as well, see what news is on up there. What else do we have? I got to go along to the first ever Central Australian Heat Resilience Summit that was out there at DKA. There's a steering committee behind that, but pretty much being driven by the council, Alice Springs Town Council. A great show of many people, and maybe after 8 we'll try and play a little bit of the audio from there. I'll tell you a little bit more about what went down. They've put out a communique, so we will hear about that. So that's going on. And then it is Winter Night Market tonight. Just perfect, actually, this sort of weather, getting us ready for that. So we will have Ola from the council coming in to talk about it, and also one of the guest acts, which is, I'm going to get it wrong, so I probably shouldn't say anything. Latin Fuentes, is it? Anyway, we'll have B Ward in to talk at 8:30 with Ola about what it is going to be for us in the mall in the night market. Fuego Encantado. Fuego Encantado. So that's their new Latin Grooves trio, which I presume, I know Pinrada is involved with that, but also I believe it's Louis, but we will find out, or Louis. We will find out at 8:30. So you've got your schedule there, guys. Stick around. And in between, we obviously have the news at 8. We'll be listening to another feature song. Oh, should we do that now? It's really hard to know. I like to do it a bit later, but we will miss out. So our feature album, if you don't know already, is Of Nothing. The Charlie Ivan Band locals, one of them has left to go down south, but the threesome have been very busy. They start their tour today, which is very exciting, and they very kindly. Charlie came in, so we had a bit of a chat. You can listen back on the website and on our app, ACCC Connect, I suggest. That's a good place to go. The app can go with you. It can be a little bit you can pick what you want. You can listen to us live as you go too. People don't seem to have radios even in their car. No, is that true? Can't be. That would change the world, wouldn't it? So anyway, we will see. How people listen to their music is changing. So, yeah, we heard of Nothing. We've played quite a few of them. I love quite a few. A Mirror in a Dark Room, favourite so far. But I reckon we should play another one. Fait Accompli we played earlier this week as well, and that's really got a, yeah, upbeat. It's got a real beat to it. It's great. And what I was considering is, I don't know, today, what do we feel like? Oh, I know. Let's go with I'll Come With You. Yeah, you can check out more on the website, acccc.com.au, to find out. And, of course, get onto Bandcamp and buy it for yourself in whatever form you listen to your music. Here's Charlie Ivan Band.

0: Wow, how beautiful is that? It was Emmy Ryan's latest, just came out on the 11th. Was that Tuesday? Don't know why it was that day. That's called Friends, and, well, it's self... you can pretty much know what that song's about, but really, I think it is a part of friendship that may not have been as talked about before, or, yeah, I don't know. Anyway, I love it. I love all Emmy stuff, though, so I may be a bit biased. Now, I did a silly thing there where I listened to a text on my way in because I was driving into the station, and the message was that someone had a sore throat, and I was thinking it was my coffee date, but instead it was Gladys. So she's woken up and not been able to speak this morning, so really sad to hear that. Also, now I don't have a printed paper, so we've got none of that, and you can't get your hands on anything either. But I do have a few interesting things that I can talk about from it. So I think this is my territory. Let's have a look. Page 17, anyway. We've got Gladys's story on Young Voices Rising Up. We've got Esther Kirk is balancing year 12, multiple jobs, and leading a growing youth advocacy network, aiming to give regional young people a stronger voice. She's 18 years old and she's a local here. She launched the Central Youth Advocacy Network, youth-led initiative under Blue Minds, which aims to empower young people aged 12 to 30 to speak up, share their lived experiences, and influence the decisions that shape their futures. On top of running the network, she has been selected as a UNICEF Australia Young Ambassador, representing the Northern Territory alongside young leaders from across the country. So some beautiful photos there of Esther, and I think you should, one reason to get here onto Centralian. Oh, Tennant Creek today, that one is. Hang on. No. Anyway, that's fine. It's Centralian today, definitely. okay, let's see what else I've got sent to me that I can play around. In the Getting Good Stuff Done, Gladys has also written about a new volunteer network, bringing together people across Alice Springs to strengthen connections. The project lead is Barbara Clifford. She started the Alice Springs Volunteer Network after spending time coordinating volunteers for major events, including Fab Alice, and seeing the value in connecting passionate people doing similar work. Let's just see if there's any info that you can get invited. The project is supported by the Mbantu Alice Springs Community Foundation, which brings project leads together through its Getting Good Stuff Done, I'm stuffing up, initiative to encourage collaboration and community-led projects. So follow that. I can't see any other ways to get in touch, but probably get in touch with Mbantu Alice Springs Community Foundation. Let's see what else I've been sent. These are all in the Centralian today. Ooh, NAIDOC at Alpurulum. their community members recently celebrated NAIDOC Week with a packed program of cultural activities, a history and cultural display. Community members also enjoyed morning tea, while Rainbow Gateway sponsored barbers from Mount Isa to provide free haircuts for everyone. So there's some great shots there, and I think that is actually Tennant Creek today, but maybe we've got it in our page on 14, and that's where you find the Barclay Community Billboard if you are down here, which has got a few things about when the CWA is held, the cafe opening hours for Ninka Ninu Cafe. We've got the athletics club, all those sort of really important things this next market is going to be there on the 15th, every second Saturday. So you're lucky this is it. What else is coming up? Obviously, we've got Tennant Creek Gym for Hatha Yogurt. We've got Speedway. Oh, no, that's not until later. That's an October thing. What's that? but they're asking for anyone who, if you have any AGM dates or whatever, they'd like to add it to the calendar. There's the Youth Centre. So as I said, from Wednesday to Friday, Friday to Saturday, but Friday, those hours are 3 to 6 and then Saturday's 1 to 6. But, yeah, there are programs. So get involved at the Youth Centre, of course, and you can get free community listings if you contact advertising at tennantcreektoday.com.au or phone Natalie on 0413707259. So that came across on L14 as well. And sport, let's just go. No More Round is United. So we've got Ryan Saxelby from AFL NT riding for us. The Barclay Australian Football League came together over the weekend of 1st of October of No More Round, using the platform of football to take a united stand against family and domestic violence. So you got a little bit about that. And underneath that, you got the Redbacks doing a bit of hockey there for Pioneer. Who have we got? Their women's match was on the 8th, and we got some great photos of that as well. Now, that's interesting because now I'm coming to supposedly the Tennant Creek stuff. The Coldwater win is there on the front page. A fire fought. So Jasmine has I've got a very small print here, guys, so be kind to me. A devastating grass fire erupted in Tennant Creek's industrial area. So that's covered there and a little bit more here. Let's see. They've got some photos of it that Jasmine has taken. And the title is Locals Look Out for Each Other, which is lovely. I'm running out of time here, so we'll just go. Oh, fresh plans for Elliot Pub. So look into that over there on page 5. We've got $7.8 million in grants for NT artists. So we've got quite a few things going on. As I talked to you about on Tuesday also, there's expressions of interest for the Telegraph Station up at Tennant Creek. So keep that in mind too. And unfortunately, yeah, there is busy with bushfires, a structure fire near Kargaroo Camp spread into surrounding bushlands. So they're covering that. Council seat and no contest. That's Phil Williams brings you. With just a single nomination received, the Northern Territory Electoral Commission has declared the result of the supplementary by-election for Barclay Regional Council. The Coorangu Ward supplementary by-election had received only one nomination from Harold Daly Waters by the close of business on 6th of August, as the number of nominations did not exceed the number of vacancies. Mr. Daly Waters was declared elected with no voting required. So there you go. And let's just double check what else we've got here. Bit of a golf one from Brody Morecambe Golf NT and Phil Williams with the photos. Alice Springs golfer Sam Rumpf has claimed the 2026 NT Country Championship, producing a composed final round performance to secure the men's title at Humpty Doo Golf Club. And look, these are all the things that I've got. One more from, I think it's the Tennant Creek, Centralian today. And it is the native title holders have won their case. So that's there by Phil Williams. So the 40 billion litre licence is cancelled is the headline. And then he's also doing a Henley on Todd casting off Saturday, the fast track for historic Henley boats, because, yeah, the 1st of August, this Saturday, it's all happening. With just, okay, if people haven't been for a while, the committee is asking residents to come along and support a local event. So there's a little bit with one little photo there on page three when our Centralian today arrives. And I have not heard when that might be. I'll just double check in case someone has sent me. Nope. So we will have to find out. I will let you know. But it is time here on the Brekkie Show for our news across the community broadcasting network.
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2: Good morning, I'm Laura Devoy. More than 5,000 direct and indirect jobs will be secured by a bailout of Australia's largest aluminium smelter. The federal and New South Wales governments will today announce $2.5 billion for the facility at Tomago in the Hunter region. The smelter was at risk of closing in 2028 when its current electricity supply contract runs out. The federal industry minister, Tim Ayres, told the ABC aluminium is a crucial national asset for Australia.
3: We're one of the only economies in the world that has an end-to-end aluminium capability, from bauxite mining through to aluminium processing and facilities like this one, Australia's youngest and largest aluminium facility, all the way through to advanced manufacturing, defence, energy products. That aluminium's absolutely crucial for here in Australia and the global economy.
2: Changes to the news bargaining incentive are expected to sail through federal parliament. Legislation will be introduced today, which proposes forcing tech giants to pay media outlets for content published on their platforms or pay a levy to the government. Labor has reportedly reached a deal with the coalition, which will support the bill. Australian Associated Press will reportedly be guaranteed 5% of all funds raised by the levy. Organisations representing 400,000 Australian healthcare workers will gather outside of Parliament House today in response to a new report. Alyssa Delfs explains.
4: The all-electric Healthy Hospitals, a cost-benefit analysis, is calling on the federal government to fund feasibility studies to electrify 9 pilot hospitals across the country. The report found that doing so in just 10% of Australia's public hospitals from 2027 to 2036 would save $59 million every year in hospital energy bills, also leading to a reduction in greenhouse gas emissions equivalent to taking nearly 150,000 petrol cars off Australian roads. MPs Dr. Monique Ryan and Dr. Sophie Scamps will co-launch the report today alongside a number of organisations, including Healthy Futures, the Royal Australasian College of Physicians and the Climate and Healthcare Alliance.
2: Two Palestinian families remain trapped in their homes after settlers moved into their village in the occupied West Bank on Sunday. The BBC's John Donison reports from Kuzra.
5: Israeli soldiers firing tear gas as they tried to disperse Jewish settlers near the Palestinian village of Kuzra this morning. The settlers, many wearing masks and armed with clubs, have been laying siege to 4 Palestinian houses since Sunday. They've tried to block attempts by ambulances to deliver food and medicine and have cut off electricity and water to the homes. This morning, the Israeli army moved the settlers on and dismantled their tents, but within a few hours, they were back.
2: Dozens of nations, including Australia, have called out Iran's use of capital punishment. In a joint statement, more than 30 countries said they condemn in the strongest terms the ongoing execution of protesters and the use of the death penalty. They said the people of Iran must be free to exercise their rights to freedom of expression and peaceful assembly without fear. Iran is being urged to immediately end the use of the death penalty and release all those arbitrarily detained. Turning to sport, in football, Chelsea has defeated the A-League All-Stars 3-0 in Sydney. There were huge cheers for Matilda Ellie Carpenter, who played for the Blues. Chelsea won both of its pre-season matches in Australia and New Zealand and now heads back to England, where the Women's Super League season will get underway next month.
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0: Australian Heat Resilience Summit program came out. Lots of people involved. Desert Knowledge Australia, that was where it was held as well. The Alice Springs Town Council was right there. Climate Justice Alliance NT, the Jesuit Social Services, Centre for Just Places, and Arid Lands Environment Centre. Now, I've got a few bits of audio that I'll play out. It's not great. Sorry, I went in unprepared with just my phone. But you'll just get a little bit of a taste of what was on offer yesterday, why they were doing it, that sort of thing. So first up is Asta Hill, our mayor, talking about the Heat Resilience Summit.
1: From here, I'd just like to pass it on to Mayor Asta Hill, and thank you, Your Worship, for having this happen.
2: Thanks so much, Jimmy. I will just start also by acknowledging the Central Island people, the traditional owners and custodians of the Wild Alice Springs, and pay my respect to elders past and present. And I also extend that respect to all First Nations people who are participating today. It's important also to acknowledge that First Nations people of Australia have contributed the least to climate change, having lived sustainably on this planet for tens of thousands of years, and yet they are disproportionately impacted by the effects of climate change and extreme heat. And it's really important that we keep this front of mind throughout the day, the real truth that climate justice is First Nations justice, and First Nations justice is climate justice. I think it's also important to acknowledge from the outset that First Nations peoples have the tools, the knowledge, and the practices to effectively respond to the threat of climate change and extreme heat, and that self-determined and community-led responses are absolutely critical in this discussion. So thank you all for attending the inaugural, the first ever Central Australian Heat Resilience Summit. As Ginny briefly mentioned, this has been organised by a very modest and humble steering committee comprised of Desert Knowledge Australia, the Town Council, the Climate Justice Alliance and Jesuit Social Services and the Arid Lands Environment Centre. This steering committee was formed only a handful of months ago in response to a really glaring and pressing need, and that is a need for a locally led, evidence-based, multi-agency approach to heatwave management, heat resilience planning, and long-term climate adaptation in Central Australia. Despite forming only a few months ago, we were really determined to convene a heat summit ahead of spring and summer this year. And we were really determined to do that because we're staring down the barrel of a supercharged El Nino, which is forecast to bring the hottest spring on record to this region. And that is deeply concerning when you consider the fact that in the planet's hottest year on record, in that 24-25 period, Mbanta Alice Springs endured its hottest 100-day period in recorded history, with an average maximum temperature of 39.6 degrees. 39.6 degrees for 3.5 months. So time is of the essence, and the significant impacts of extreme heat in Central Australia are near certain and they're fast approaching. Those impacts which are going to be explored today include rising heat-related illnesses and mortality and strains on health services, increasing energy demand, household energy poverty and pressure on grid stability, reduced workforce productivity and participation in outdoor and community activities, heightened vulnerability for children, older people, people with chronic illnesses and low-income households, and increased stress on critical infrastructure, housing, transport and essential services. Our remote communities are particularly vulnerable to extreme heat due to their geographic isolation, their limited infrastructure, and structural disadvantage. And community members experiencing homelessness will be disproportionately and dangerously impacted by heat stress.

0: And given the devastating rates of homelessness here, 12 times the national average, we need an urgent and whole of community response for this community. I think it really speaks to the urgency and the scale of this problem that our humble steering committee put out a request for expressions of interest, and this caliber of speakers came back to us and offered their contributions. I also want to acknowledge that you're all from organisations that are already really overstretched, so carving out a day to participate, it's really significant. But I would submit that your participation today and in working groups moving forward is critically important for two key reasons. First, I expect that many of you are already doing important work in this space. Some of it funded, much of it absorbed as business as usual, as you respond to clear need as it arises. So it's important that we map the work that's actually being done, and that will be a core objective of this summit. Second, the National Adaptation Plan emphasises the need for locally led, coordinated adaptation responses, supported by strong intergovernmental collaboration and informed by both scientific and community knowledge. This summit, it represents a really critical first step, convening partners to align understanding, identify priorities, and establish a shared framework for action. Just in wrapping up, I want to acknowledge that this subject matter is really hard. I'm not alone, I'm sure, in falling into despondence from time to time. And I think of the words of playwright Eugene O'Neill, who said, "There is no present or future, it's just the past repeating over and over again." And I do often feel that way when we think about climate change and extreme heat. But all of that said, I do really firmly believe that our mobilisation together is the antidote to despair. And let's all remember how well-placed Central Australia is to respond to this issue. Aboriginal people have lived successfully in this arid environment for tens of thousands of years. This region holds really deep knowledge, lived experience, and demonstrated capability in this area. We're also a region that knows how to work together. So building on these strengths provides us with an opportunity for Central Australia to be a national leader in heat resilience, to prepare, to adapt, and to protect our communities from the impacts. So thank you all for being here. I really look forward to all of your contributions today and moving forward from here.
1: So that's just a little bit of the Central Australian Heat Resilience Summit, the inaugural one. That was Asta Hill, our mayor here in Mbanta, Alice Springs. I think we'll just have a bit of a music segue. I found something absolutely appropriate with Elsie Lang's Heatwave, and we'll be back with a little bit more about that event.

0: little bit of Elsie Lang there with Heatwave, because we are talking about the inaugural Central Australian Heat Resilience Summit that occurred yesterday out there at DKA, Desert Knowledge Australia. Just some of the other voices besides Mayor Asta Hill. We had the Dr. Murray Townsend, who's the Director of Natural Resources Climate Adaptation, Department of Climate Change, Energy, the Environment and Water. We had Alex Vaughan, the Policy and Advocacy Coordinator at Arran Lands Environment Centre, or ALEC as we know, who was giving an introduction to climate change and extreme heat in Central Australia. There was Supriya Mathew, the Associate Professor at the Menzies School of Health Resources, talking about heat and health impacts. And then a little bit further on, impacts on health and heat. Heat on health and health systems. We had Dr. Alex Matthews, a staff specialist, emergency medice at our Alice Springs Hospital Emergency Department. They talked about the era of homelessness and extreme heat. How do we protect those without shelter? That was John Swain, Director of Climate and Homelessness. Lauren Miller, the Clean Energy Communities Program co-director, Original Power, was talking about staying connected during extreme heat. David McCormack and Cliffy Tommy, the directors of Granite's Mine Affected Area Aboriginal Corporation, talked about the Yulamu Master Plan, community-led planning for a safe and livable future. And then Bobby Bailey from Health Habitat, their project manager and director of Dogs Bike Design and Architecture, who we've had on the program here, was talking about cool living, turning knowledge into action for climate resilient housing. And Sebastian Fauch, Professor of Urban Management and Planning, Western Sydney Uni, Urban Cooling, Why and How. And then they went into a panel discussion. Now, there was also, and I will just give you a little bit about this because it gives a bit more focus but also a larger look at what we're talking about here. We have Shena Gamble, the manager from Hazard Preparedness and Response at the Bureau of Meteorology. So let's listen to that before we read out the communique that I mentioned from yesterday's Central Australian Heat Resilience Summit.
1: My name is Shena, and my role at the Bureau of Meteorology is in the hazard preparedness and response space. And so typically, or traditionally, this would have been sort of fires, floods, cyclones and thunderstorms, but increasingly it is also being monitored as a hazard from the Bureau of Meteorology's perspective. I'll talk later about our heatwave warning service, which launched in 2022. For good or for bad, depending on how you look at it. It's not the only way to look at heat. And I just also want to point out that I'm based in Darwin, and I've got a team of meteorologists, hydrologists, community engagement specialists, and climatologists. We are small, but we are mighty. We work very closely with emergency services across all of these hazards. I know I'm not telling anybody anything that they don't already know, but arguably heat is Central Australia and other internationally the most significant natural hazard. The data is clear that heat globally, regionally, locally is increasing on every scale and every way that you look at it. Mostly people will think of those obvious ones like cyclones, floods, bushfires, but heat is known to cause more enduring morbidity across the scale, particularly for vulnerable people. And the concurrence of heat hazards with all of these other more well-known hazards cannot be ignored as well. Importantly as well, heat does differ from most hazards because it is so widespread, it is persistent, and it's largely invisible. Communities are often underestimating the risk until those impacts emerge. Something that I find quite interesting but also really challenging about heat is that it will manifest in a multitude of ways. So we've already seen some data, and I'm also going to show you some graphs as well that show different ways in which heat is increasing and in which heat is impacting our community. We have a heatwave warning service, but it's not the only way to look at heat impacts. So the question, of course, is not whether Central Australia is hot. It always has been hot. But the question is really how the characteristics of this heat is changing.
0: So there's just another perspective on what we're talking about with heat. That was Shanna Gamble from the Bureau of Meteorology, or the BOM. Now, what I got at the end of the full day, just to put it all into perspective, a communique was put out. Now, this is quoting from what I say now. This is the first time that people have gathered at this scale to discuss the impacts of extreme heat and to workshop towards collaborative and coordinated approaches to meet the rising challenge of extreme heat in the region. And this is the statement that was read at the end of the summit, with a majority of support from attendees. We acknowledge that extreme heat is a significant economic, social and environmental challenge for Central Australia, with impacts on health, livelihoods and well-being across the region. Hazards and risks arising from extreme heat are compounding across the region. We are already feeling it across the summer and autumn of 2024-25. Alice Springs experienced its hottest 100 days on record, with the average maximum temperature of 40 degrees for nearly 3.5 months. Extreme heat places pressure on human health, household energy security, workforce attraction and retention, business viability and community well-being. These impacts compound existing challenges facing the region and are felt most acutely by those with the least capacity to adapt. Climate projections make clear that extreme heat events in Central Australia will increase in frequency and intensity, and that improving preparedness through practical, coordinated action will deliver social and economic benefits while reducing the costs and risks associated with inadequate preparation. We recognise that Central Australia is well placed to respond. Aboriginal people have lived successfully in arid environments for tens of thousands of years, and the region holds deep knowledge, lived experience and demonstrated capability in this area. Building on these strengths presents an opportunity for Central Australia to be a national leader in heat preparedness and resilience. We agree to work together to mitigate the impacts of extreme heat on human health and well-being, energy security, workforce retention, business viability and social cohesion, and to strengthen community connection, adaptive capacity and resilience across the region. We affirm that improving preparedness for and responses to extreme heat is a shared priority for communities across Central Australia, requiring sustained collaboration across all levels of government, the non-government sector and the wider community. So that's the communique that came out of the inaugural Central Australian Heat Resilience Summit 2026. And let's continue with some music that is around that. Here's Phil Collins with Heat on the Street.

0: could help myself there. It was a Phil Collins. It's a long time since we played Phil Collins here on the Brekkie Show. And if you want to listen back on what we just put up about the Heat Resilience Summit that went on at DKA yesterday, hopefully that'll be up a little bit later on our website. And if you do have anything to say about anything, about heat waves, heat, about resilience, we have a text line 0410218333. Now, I've got a few announcements before our next guests come along about the winter night market. There is one more session over there at Botanic Gardens from 10 on Saturday to learn more about the hyperscale data centres in the Northern Territory, well, in that case, across Australia. They're particularly targeting the Project Ares hyperscale data centre near Daly Waters because it's being assessed, and a massive Beetaloo Digital hyperscale data centre near Darwin, which has been announced. There's even talk about 12 proposed data centres and they're being hidden from the public under non-disclosure agreements, apparently. So ways that you can find out more, that you can get in touch with the right people to submit for this, because it's till the 20th of August, so this is the last time you get to have letters from the environment telling you a little bit more information in case you do not know about it. What else have we got here? Today is Seniors Expo. No, it was yesterday, so I should have gotten rid of that. Wednesday. We are already the 13th, so it is the Disability Expo. Let's continue, but it's that one is over at the Alice Springs Convention Centre. Integrated Disability Action Incorporated invites you to it. It's a free inclusive event. There's stalls, community connections, all sorts of things. It's from 11 a.m. until 2 p.m. And we also have MACA doing upcoming mental health training. Safe Talk is in September, so we won't talk about that now. These are far ahead, but something a little bit closer to our time, because all of this takes a bit of organising to get our weekend sorted, or even our weeks. On Sunday at Olive Pink Gardens, we've got East of West in the centre, and that's with special guests King Maron and Pinrada. And that's a World Music Sunset concert. Tickets are online. It's through the, let's see where they are. Anyway, you'll find it on the Olive Pink page. And it's from 4 p.m. on Sunday till 7 p.m. East of West in the centre. So that's great news, getting more and more things happening here in Alice Springs. So we'll be talking very shortly with our guests from the Alice Springs Town Council. That's Ola and B will be coming in to talk about his Fuego Encantado. And let's listen to a few announcements. This is the Brekkie Show, right through until 9.
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guys, this is Jaden from Jaden's Rock Nation. And don't forget to tune in to my show, Jaden's Rock Nation, every Wednesday from 4 to 5 on your station, ACCC. Jaden.

0: We are going. So we are here on the Big Brekkie Show with our next guests. So in the studio I have with me Ola from Alice Springs Town Council. I have Melindy and Goran from East of West. In the centre. And I have B Ward, who is from Fuego and
1: Cantado.
0: You guys are really pushing me this morning, but welcome everybody.
2: Thank you.
0: Because, there's a lot going on musically and just entertainment-wise. Well, let's start with you, Ola. Do you want to just set the scene for us?
2: Sure. So at this time, we created for you something a bit different for Alice Springs. So we are bringing on a bit of a medieval string instruments vibe to the night markets. Mm-hmm. So the creation came from my, trip to Europe last year, and I went through all these old cities and walked around, and I thought about how good it would be to bring something like this to Alice Springs, knowing also how extensive is our musical scene here, mm-hmm. and the possibilities are endless. So from this little, feel of the old Europe coming back here, that was like on my mind for months. So, and then doing obviously a bit of a local research, and we came up with the idea that we're actually gonna do this. So, night markets tomorrow, Friday, 14th of August, 5 till 9 p.m. In CBD on council lawns as usual. Mm-hmm. We will have a stage that entertainment runs from 5 till 9 o'clock, starting with Alice Springs Orchestra. Then Middle Fiddle, East of West will present as a third act, and we will have a little Latino spin-off with Fuego Encantado at the end of the night. And all of this amongst all the markets. We've got around 50 stalls this time, very busy, lots of food, lots of crafty things to purchase. We have a great kids zone as well, so if you have little ones, just bring them around. We have games, we've got crafts where you can make your own tambourine and a wind chime and decorate it and take it home and use it, or you can bring it to the stage and play with the band. So do what you want with it. And we also have a little try and play stall where Glennie will occupy kids with having string instruments that they can just have a go on.
0: Oh, wow.
2: So quite a few things happening, plus games, and we will have a little youth set up where kids can come and just give us an idea what would they like youth programs to deliver or
0: Ooh,
2: be.
0: Nice.
2: And they then take part in a little raffle so they can just spin the wheel and win a prize. So there's a lot going on. Very fun night market.
0: Did you sort of bring back ideas that you used to have there in Poland?
2: Oh, definitely. Well, for me, I guess like all of these string instruments and folk and everything like that, it is definitely in my blood, mm-hmm. And that kind of music. So all of this kind of came together as that package. And
0: nice.
2: Yeah, and we will have a surprise as well. So be around the stage and you can find what that surprise is. It's not announced, so definitely will be little.
0: What sort of time is that?
2: Let's say you should be there around 5:45 to see.
0: Uh-huh.
2: Yeah.
0: Okay, getting okay. early, so that sounds good. And what was I going to say from you? Was it a combined effort to of everyone's brainstorming about what this means to them?
2: Like, always. So we usually start with like little, just ideas and make a little an inspiration board or piece of paper or anything, and just pull some photos together and see what we would like to achieve, and then see what's possible in town.
0: Nice.
2: So yeah, it was a fun event to create. Yeah.
0: What about medieval food? Did you come up with anything?
2: Well, that is a little bit tricky here, but we will have a couple of new food trucks as well that are in town. So I think this is also like an idea to continue, and hopefully then learning from this year, we can get something more on board that is even more medieval. So we will see where we can get from this to the next year, but definitely have a taste to do it again already.
0: Fantastic. Now that's really good to hear. And welcome to Alice Springs and Bantwa, Melindy and Goran. So is this your first time up here in the centre?
1: Definitely, that's my first time anywhere kind of north of Longreach in Queensland. West of Longreach.
0: Mm-hmm. Yeah. Okay, and Melindy, have you been here before?
3: No, we were both very excited coming in on the plane. I mean, this has long been a dream for me to come out to Alice Springs. I'm a botanic person at heart.
0: Oh, no.
3: Like my other job, I educate kids about plants and nature, and so coming here is just like a double dream,
0: Are you going to be able to stay around very long?
3: We are lucky enough to be here for 12 days doing different engagements across that time, but also having a little bit of time to get out in nature as well.
0: Yeah, you need to do that. Oh, fantastic. So what are some of the events besides the night market that you're going to be doing?
1: So the first one is the night market tomorrow, Friday, and then we're doing a concert on Sunday at Botanic Gardens.
0: I just happened to be talking about that just before you guys came in, so I'm glad that we've met.
1: And that's with a local band called
3: Pinrada and King Marong are supporting
0: you.
3: Yeah, yeah. And it's a golden hour. So I think it starts around 4 p.m. at the Olive Pink Botanic Gardens on Sunday. And, it should be a really lovely time of day to be out and about and listening to, or playing in our case, but also listening to Pin and King Marong as well.
1: Pin turns out was involved with some of the sort of Middle Eastern Balkan community in Brisbane way back. So Melindy and Philip actually know him, they weren't aware that he lives here. So that's another connection.
0: Because you are a trio for your...
3: That's right. We're an instrumental trio. Goran plays double bass. I play different Middle Eastern and Balkan style hand percussion. And Philip plays the oud and laoto, which is different instruments from that Mediterranean and Middle Eastern region.
0: Mm. And you're obviously Australian, but you've got that Balkan instrument background. Is that because you're over there in that part of the country?
3: I actually learnt a lot of what I know here in Australia through a thriving Balkan Middle Eastern community in Brisbane. I did go across to Europe and spent 3.5 years in Slovenia, which is part of former Yugoslavia. Mm. But yes, I am originally from New Zealand, grew up in Australia, fell in with the right people, and spent a long part of my life immersed in this type of music.
0: Oh, wow, I can't wait to hear it. Mm-hmm. So what other events and activities are you going to be doing while you're here?
1: Monday, this is not a public event, we're going to be at Steiner School doing some workshops and performance. And then the following weekend, which I'm not sure which date that is, Melinda, you'll know.
3: That is the 22nd and 23rd of August, so that's basically next weekend. We're doing a weekend residential workshop retreat with camping and apparently amazing food. So it's kind of you come along, you bring your own camping gear. We have basically 2 days of workshops. Philip is one of the most incredible multi-talented people that I know, and he is an opera singer, a choir master, multi-instrumentalist, nature photographer, and so we're tapping into a wide range of sort of skills, but all to do with music in this case, although he'll probably run off at dawn and photograph birds. But so it's camping, really beautifully thought through, food catered, and we're going to be running workshops and having a little intimate concert under the date palms at the Tamara Date Farm.
0: And is that still open or is it sold out?
3: No, absolutely. And it's family friendly too. Mm-hmm. So it's beginner friendly as well. So we've got, percussion workshops, like vocal sort of like choir workshops. I think Philip's even bringing his ukulele. Mm. So if you've got any uke crew that are interested in Balkan rhythms and melodies, it's just a little 2-day workshop, and I'm pretty sure it's...
1: Well, there's going to be about five different workshops.
3: Five or six,
1: teach a couple of tunes, singing, some kind of instrumental things and rhythms, and a lot of things.
0: Fantastic. And so how can people get onto that one?
3: Well, our website, eastofwestmusic.com, has got ticket links to those things. And what? Oh, Tablelands, I think Tablelands Alice Folk. Springs. Oh, sorry. Alice Springs Folk Club, sorry. We're on a tour. my brain.
0: You're doing well.
3: That's right. Alice Springs Folk Club website, I think, has some has some links as well. But also I believe that you will have some. We'll send you the information.
0: Yes, and I'll put it up on our page, and it goes on our app. We've got an app, ACCC Connect. So, yeah, people will be able to find it that way as well, which is great.
3: That would be fabulous.
0: Mm. And B, last but not least, so you and Pinarada and is it Lewis?
4: Lewis Cabrazier, yeah. That's
0: yeah.
4: right.
0: Yeah, you've brought about a new trio because last time I think we were talking to you was when you were working with Marcus and doing
4: right.
0: those sort of concerts in the various backyards.
4: That's right. So some listeners may have listened to us do some of those house concerts over that 2 years we were working with Marcus as a quartet with a focus on improvised music, which was fantastic. And, yeah, and then Marcus has left town, as many of you will know, and the three of us decided to continue more in the Latin music, Latin grooves and dance music direction.
0: Mm-hmm.
4: So we've spent the last year composing and rehearsing and, really getting it up to speed to a point where we're happy with it, or being a little bit perfectionist about our music, which is a danger. But, we're really happy that the last month we've started doing some gigs and had a really good response on some Winter Solstice at the Beanie Festival weekend there. We played at Yaya's Cafe and then a couple of parties and things since then. So it's been great. So, please put your dancing shoes on.
0: And why did you go into this, the Latin groove music?
4: Yeah, I've played Latin music, actually. A friend just sent me some recordings of some music I was playing in the early 2000s in Japan that we had with a French gentleman. But I was just like, oh, wow, I've actually been doing this a long time. Lewis and I really, and Pin as well, all really love this music. And Pin and I were joking years ago about making a cumbia band, and you get to that age where you think, oh, well, all the things we've been joking about, we better do them pretty soon, otherwise. And Pin, it was lovely to hear that he's connected through you both. And, I think that music's such a connective force, and what we really felt, those sit-down house concerts were lovely, mid-afternoon on a Saturday and more of a classical audience, or sort of hear a pin drop silence, which is great. But I think for all of us, that feeling of music being something that you do with the audience and a participatory experience where more like a ritual Latin American music has that and African, all music does, folk music in the Middle East, I'm sure, as well. But that sense of dancing and participating and really, really all becoming part of something that happens rather than sitting down and watching something happen on stage.
0: The separation.
4: Separation. So really breaking that down and inviting people to celebrate what we've got to celebrate in this amazing creative place we live. Yeah.
0: And the name of your trio, Fuego Encantado, what does that mean?
4: So it's directly translated as fire enchanted or enchanted fire.
0: Oh, nice.
4: Enchanted, it's nice because that word cantar, encantado, it's like when you meet someone, you say encantado, I'm happy to meet you.
0: Oh.
4: But it's I'm enchanted to meet you, or cantar is to sing.
0: Mm.
4: So it's sort of magical singing, fire sung or enchanted fire or sung fire.
0: Got a lot in it.
4: Yeah, it's nice that word cantar, because that's actually been a big part of what we've really made a focus in this group too, is all getting into our vocals and really bringing some vocals at the same time as we're playing. So it's been part of the challenge of rehearsing over the last year to really get to that point where we feel we can do all those things at once and relax enough to bring it forward. Yeah.
0: Oh, so that's good to hear. Mm. Yeah. And even just what you brought in, the different cultures and languages, it's so rich and magical. It's good to sort of have a rest from the, I don't know, straight Western view of all of this sort of stuff and bring in a little bit more, like, a word that can mean so many things. You don't really get that in English as much, right?
2: Yeah, how often do you hear enchanted in, you know, spoken language? Like, we don't really use that, but it's such a beautiful word. As soon as you said it, I'm all, like, glitter inside. yeah, it's beautiful. I really love that. Thanks, guys. I'm very excited for us to have this night together. I should have also mentioned big thanks to ACCC for the ongoing support, for our AV production and all the in-kind that they do, you guys do, and for UK to have us here. And one more thing I forgot to mention, if you guys feel like a cup of tea, Council is actually hosting like a free hot drinks stall. Mm-hmm. So just come up. We have lovely chai and some hot chocolate. So get really cozy. Just bring like a scarf or something. It's going to get cold later, but I think B is going to make sure we all move and dance at the coldest of the hours. But yeah, it's shaping to be a really beautiful, charming evening for all of us.
0: Mm. And it's a lovely thing. It's a nice little break in the middle of summer, or the last of summer probably, given we've already had 30 degrees. I don't know if you're in town. Yeah, we've already gone up that far. So, yeah, we've got to embrace this cold while it's still here.
2: That's it. Doesn't last long, and it's so beautiful, that winter here.
0: Yeah, yeah. Okay, well, and whereabouts does everyone have to come for this event?
2: So Council Lounge, Toss Street is closed from 12 o'clock. There is a lot of parking all around CBD, so utilize that as you come. But, yes, so we are on the stretch just on the road across from Council, and all Council Lounge are occupied with different things to do or purchase or see, so just come along.
0: Mm-hmm. All right. Well, thanks so much for coming in on this cold morning. It's been great just to get a little bit more information about what you're up to. And, yeah, look forward to it. Friday night, starting off at
2: 5.
0: 5.
2: Yes.
0: Beautiful. All right. Thanks for coming in, everybody.
3: Thank you so much.
0: I will play. I've got one of you. Do you have a particular song that you would like I can play out at the moment?
1: The Drink.
0: Yeah, I've got. Where's your accent from?
1: No, that's previous
3: album. So that's a collaboration album with a pianist, and the vibe will be different this time.
0: Right. What other album?
3: It's not released yet.
1: No, she doesn't.
0: No, latest release.
3: Tomorrow is our release of our latest album.
0: Oh, you didn't tell her you're holding this to the end. All right.
3: Yeah. So yeah.
1: Do you play CDs here?
0: CDs, yes.
1: Should we just give you a CD of the next album and then you just play it from there?
0: Because
1: we can send you a download.
0: That would be great. Otherwise, we can go. I was going to ask you, have you done any recording of your music?
4: We did some little demo recording in February. So that was a good process just to really solidify what our repertoire is. But no, nothing to the point of releasing a CD as yet. But look out for that. Hopefully in the coming time.
0: What sort of time frame are we talking about?
4: I won't go so far as to say today, but...
0: This is beautiful.
4: Certainly moving forward we will be.
0: Yeah.
4: Recording some more stuff.
0: Right. And what song would you like to play?
1: Maybe off? Gathering. That's an appropriate one for tomorrow.
0: Gathering?
1: Tomorrow's event.
0: That's very appropriate. And so this is Velela. What does that mean?
1: Velela is a little sea creature that floats on the ocean, called by the wind sailor.
3: It's not a crustacean.
1: He was going for it.
3: You're doing great.
4: Like the Portuguese man of war, they call the blue.
0: Oh yeah,
3: like a little blue bottle. It's a cnidarian, and it lives in a little tight community. It looks like one organism, but it's a bit like Alice Springs. It's actually this wonderful thriving community, and it floats, unlike in the middle of the desert, in the middle of the ocean.
4: Aquatic kombucha.
0: Like I love that we're learning things here. But thanks everyone for coming in. Ola, Melindi, Goran, and Bea. And this is East of West with Gathering.
1: Thank you.
2: Thank you.

it is the end of the show because it is time for the news. But I'm just going to play that music in the background because it's so beautiful. So that is, we've just launched Velella because it did come out today. They were trying to tell me that it wasn't up on the streaming platforms, but it definitely was. And I've enjoyed the fact because I wasn't even expecting them to come in. But that was Gathering, and I think we've gone into Overseas. And it's a beautiful, beautiful CD, which I'm sure you're going to be able to pick up at their gigs, including the one at Botanic Gardens on Sunday. So I will put all the links up for that. But, yeah, that's been great. Thanks to all my guests today. It's been really good. And get along to that night market tomorrow night at the Council Lawns. Thanks for listening to me. Tomorrow you'll be with Brian Coleman from Tennant Creek. And what else have we got on a Thursday to talk about? Oh, you'll have Royston's Sporting Life later in the day. But, yeah, have a look at the program. There's lots of good shows on throughout. And Radio Reading at 4 o'clock. Hopefully I'll be back then to and any other volunteers who want to read something from the press. Here we go with the news. Thanks, everyone, for listening.

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1: Good morning, I'm Laura Devoy. The Climate Council has welcomed a plan to use renewable energy to power Australia's biggest aluminium smelter. The facility at Tomago in the New South Wales Hunter region uses about 10% of the state's total electricity supply each year. Owner Rio Tinto will invest more than $1 billion to reduce energy usage and increase use of renewables. In a statement, the Climate Council says powering the facility with wind, solar and storage is a light bulb moment for clean industry. There are differing views within the coalition over its migration policy. The Shadow Housing Minister, Andrew Bragg, yesterday outlined a plan to reduce net migration to 180,000 people by cutting international student, backpacker and unskilled worker visas. But some of his colleagues have played down the speech, including James Patterson, who told News 24 Senator Bragg was speaking in a personal capacity at the press club.
2: Well, Andrew was sharing his personal views in his speech at the National Press Club. We are going through our policy development process. We're doing it carefully. We're doing it deliberately because we want to have an answer to this problem.
1: Speaking to the ABC, Senator Bragg would not reveal to what extent his colleagues were consulted.
3: I thought that it was important to give a detailed housing address, and I didn't think it was possible to disconnect the housing malaise from the nation's malaise. So in terms of the broader issues that were flagged, I mean, these are not detailed policy prescriptions, but I thought it was important as a token of honesty to be clear about what the direction of travel should be.
4: You're listening
1: Thousands
4: to the Dragon
1: of high school and university students are set to walk out of their classrooms today to protest against One Nation policies. Students Say No to Hanson rallies will be held in at least eight major cities. Sydney organiser Yasmin Johnson told National Radio News the protests were in response to One Nation's growing popularity and similar movements in the United States.
5: We're seeing a really worrying rise in the polls of support for One Nation and the far right, and young people in particular are worried about what that means for their future, whether this is a new Trump-like era of racism, of authoritarianism, of bigotry. And students want to show their opposition to that sentiment and push back on the growth of the far right in this country.
1: Research has found artificial intelligence detection tools can wrongly flag students and miss AI-written work. Wayne Bradshaw from James Cook University says the findings raise concerns about fairness, stress, and how universities assess academic integrity. He says the tools could create more harm than good and add to the already stressful experience of being a student. Millions of people in the Northern Hemisphere have witnessed a rare celestial event. A total solar eclipse saw Spain, as well as parts of Portugal, Greenland and Iceland, plunged into darkness for just over 5 minutes. Other parts of Europe were treated to a partial eclipse. In the UK, more than 90% of the sun was obscured by the moon. The next solar eclipse will occur in Spain, North Africa, Saudi Arabia and Yemen in August next year. Turning to sport, Australia's swimmers are back in action on day one of the Pan Pacific Championships in California. Ben Armbruster broke the championship record in the men's 50-metre butterfly. Isaac Cooper also qualified for the final, with Alex Perkins through in the women's. Lani Pallister topped the timesheets in the women's 200-metre freestyle, while Kai Taylor and Max Giuliani advanced in the men's. Hannah Fredericks and Iona Anderson are through in the women's 100-metre backstroke, with Brittany Castelluzzo, Elizabeth Deckers, Harrison Turner and Seabon Lee all advancing in the 200-metre butterfly.
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Hello there and welcome to this week's episode of Global Village. My name's Habib, and for the next hour I'll be taking you on a musical journey that celebrates life through the culture and diversity of world music. Thanks for joining us for the program today. Some of the countries we'll be visiting include Algeria, Mexico, Romania, and Greece. So wherever you may happen to be listening in this big wide world, sit back, get comfortable, because our magical carpet is about to take off. To start the show today, let's go to Mozambique.

0: music from Greece by Pix Lux and the track Lene Giamena from the album Worlds Collide. And before that, music from Venezuela by Dimension Latina and the track Gavilan, and that's from the album The Rough Guide to Venezuela. And to open the show today, music from Mozambique in Africa by Eyofuro and the track Ohawa from the album Oxfam Africa. 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